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Good morning. That was Top Loader, Dancing in the Moonlight. Now, you're probably thinking that is not John Walsh on the radio. No, John Walsh's voice has not changed over the weekend. It is Shannon Redmond back with you this week for Casey Lauer Breakfast. I bet you that's a voice you didn't think you'd be hearing this morning. I hope you're doing very, very well. It is a Tuesday, June 2nd. We're into a brand new month. It's just gone 10 past 7 and I'm here to keep you company for the next couple of days. And I've most definitely picked the biggest and the busiest show on the station to make my return to radio. I didn't do it by halves. So I'll be with you until Friday. So if you'd like to keep me company, you can do so on the First Uncle Kenny text and WhatsApp line 083 306 9696. I would love to hear from you. It is business as usual on the show. For the next week, we have all the competitions. I'll dive into them a little later throughout the show. A quick check-in for the weather today. It's going to bring some scattered showers. There's going to be some sunny intervals in there, and believe it or not, the highest temperatures are going to be 16 to 19 degrees. Bit mad now looking at that outside, but anyway, hope you're doing mighty fine this morning. I'm going to keep the music going. Here's OMC. Welcome along.

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8: Now, this is the one thing I was very nervous to do when covering the show this week. Okay, the Mystery Voice, it has a whole thing behind it, okay? 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You need to know what it is. You get one guess a day. Use your guess very wisely. Do check out the KCLR Breakfast website. It has all the incorrect answers there. Make sure your guess isn't on that before you guess, because like I said, we're a stickler now. One guess a day is all you get. Are you ready for your spin of the Mystery Voice?
9: Yes.
8: Oh, well, that person is ready, but there you go. Will it be nice and play it once more?
9: Yes.
8: Okay, that's all I'm going to do. It's all I'm going to do for another little bit, because this part makes me nervous. I'm not going to lie to you. All right, because if I gave away the €500 within the first 20 minutes of the show, do you know what I mean? That'd be tight, wouldn't it? Anyway, get your answers into the Fairest Uncle Kenny text and WhatsApp line 083 306 9696.

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6: 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We are just approaching 7:30. I'm going to have some code line for you very shortly. But first, let's head over to Edwina in the newsroom.
7: Thanks, Shannon. Good morning. Gardaí are keen to hear from anyone who witnessed Sunday's lunchtime brawl at a County Laois graveyard. 10 people are dead and 100 more injured following an overnight attack by Russia on Ukrainian cities. And the latest Garda Road safety campaign draws to a close. Details of these and more in our news at 8.

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2: All right, are you ready for your second play of The Mystery Voice? No correct answers just yet. Do check out the KCLR Breakfast website for all the incorrect answers. But if you've already guessed, you're maxed out for the day. All right, I have to be a bit of a stickler on that. You only get one guess per day. That's John Walsh's rules, not mine. And we know I can't go breaking John Walsh's rules. All right, we do know that. Now it's time for your second play. Here you go.
3: Yes.
2: Do you want another one?
3: Yes.
2: I'm going to throw one more in.
3: Yes.
2: Okay, that's it. I'm breaking the rules as it is. I'm being bold. I'm being a bit bold. But there you go. Have your guess on the first Uncle Kenny text and WhatsApp line 083-306-9696. Do you reckon you know what it is? Now, I do have a text in from Hillary. And it's usually this time that John torments Edwina with jokes. Do you have any funny ones for Edwina? Hillary, look, I'll be straight up with you now, right? I haven't seen 2 7 o'clocks in the one day since probably I was in school. Right, I'd actually probably just wreck the poor woman's head. It's best to maybe leave the jokes to John Walsh. Until I get used to the early mornings and such, right? Maybe by the end of the week we might have one. I'll keep the music going. Here's Lightning Seeds.

That is Ella Langley, choosing Texas here on KCLR Breakfast. You're listening to Shannon Redmond. Now, Ella Langley, she's one of these kind of upcoming artists, right? I say up and coming, it's because she's really kind of bursted into fame when it comes to TikTok. It was herself and Riley Green, okay? She did win the New Artist of the Year, I'm trying to think of the award, to the New Artist of the Year at the Country Music Awards last year, all right? And then also she won with that song, herself and Riley Green, You Look Like You Love Me. If you know, you might not even know the song, but you'll know the TikTok sound because it was everywhere all summer long last year. And clearly did well for her because she's absolutely taking off now. And that is one of her newest tracks, Choosing Texas. Now, in just a few, I'm going to have your first play or your first few clues of Never Crossword today. That all important pen is up for grabs. So if you're after one, stay tuned my way because I'm going to be giving you your clues for Never Crossword in just a few minutes. But first, I want to tell you about what's happening on the afternoon show with a guy I used to remember, Shane O'Keefe. This year's Live at the Marquee in Cork kicks off next Wednesday, June 10th. And all this week, Shane is giving away tickets to concerts there on the afternoon show. So today, he has two tickets to see Imelda May for next Friday, June 12th. So if you fancy seeing Imelda May, then you want to tune in to Shane O'Keefe from 1 o'clock till four with the afternoon show. I'll be chatting with him shortly for his sports update. Looking forward to that. For now, here's Jazzy.

0: Jazzy with the Shooting Star. We're just coming up 7:45. We're doing very well this morning. It is time for You're Never a Crossword. Now, I do remember listening one time, right? I didn't only listen the one time, but one time I actually got this. When I say I felt like a genius. I was driving, so I couldn't even text or ring John at the time. When I got in, I busted through the doors of KCLR to literally say that I got it. Turns out I didn't even get it at all. I was delighted with myself. I was absolutely heartbroken. But anyway, look, I was still yet to win one of these pens. But you can win one of the very sought after pens if you can guess today's Never a Crossword. Are you ready for your clue? All right. On your feet, to be honest and respectful. On your feet, to be honest and respectable. It's one word, 10 letters. Now, all I'll say, if you figure that one out, fair play to you, because I don't know how you do it. I do not know how you do it. Maybe I need to get behind the whole idea of a crossword and figure out how that works before. But there you go. Your clue today for Never a Crossword before you hear it again at about 9:15. It's on your feet, to be honest and respectable.
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That is Ace of Base, all that she wants here on KCLR Breakfast. It is coming up 5 to 8. Now, after 8, I'm going to have your roll the dice, okay? Your chance to win €100 by the end of the week. I'll pick qualifier each and every day. Your chance to win that just after 8. We're also going to be chatting a little bit about Murphy's Law. And I suppose I'll catch up with a bit of Shane O'Keefe. We'll light through the sports update as well. That's coming your way after 8. Bringing us up to that news, it's David Bowie.

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6: It's 8 o'clock. Good morning. I'm Edwina Grace, making KCLR News. This hour, Gardaí are keen to hear from anybody who witnessed Sunday's brawl at a County Laois graveyard. Up to 50 people are understood to have been involved in the lunchtime incident at Saints Peter and Paul Cemetery in Port Laois. Four men arrested appeared before the courts yesterday, while two people were injured. One man in his 40s remains in hospital, where he's being treated for non-life-threatening injuries. To the vast majority of motorists who had things right, thank you. So goes a social media post from the Kilkenny Garda Roads Policing Unit after what appears to have been a busy bank holiday weekend. The National Road Safety Campaign draws to a close this morning. Three people lost their lives on Irish roads, bringing the total loss this year so far to 72. More than 140 motorists were arrested for driving under the influence of alcohol or drugs nationally, while over 3,100 speeding offences were detected, with more than 340 drivers caught using a mobile phone or not wearing a seatbelt. Gardaí are renewing their appeal for information following the deaths of two men in separate incidents in Dublin over the weekend. A man in his 30s died after swimming across the River Liffey while trying to escape an alleged assault at the War Memorial Gardens in Island Bridge on Saturday night. A 21-year-old man named as Caim Balogun died after an alleged stabbing in the Grafton Street area in the early hours of yesterday morning. Mick O'Toole, Crime and Defence Editor with the Irish Mirror and Irish Daily Star, says it's understood he was attacked following a gig.
7: At this stage, Gardaí would believe that Mr. Balogun was stabbed once in the arm on Grafton Street. He then really effectively ran for his life along Johnson's Court, which links Grafton Street and Clarendon Street just behind it. They caught up with him just as he turned the corner onto Clarendon Street, and he was stabbed twice more. So the fatal injuries were inflicted on Clarendon Row after he tried to escape his attacker or attackers.
6: And Russia has launched a major overnight attack on cities across Ukraine, killing at least 10 people and injuring around 100 others. The strikes were carried out in the capital Kyiv, as well as Dnipro and Kharkiv. Kyiv's mayor says it's likely more people are trapped in the rubble of a collapsed apartment block. President Zelensky's warned of intelligence about a possible major assault. And coming up in your morning sports bulletin with Shane O'Keefe at 8:30, the countdown's on to the Joe McDonagh Cup final between Carlow and Laois. It's 2.5 minutes past 8. Your weather update is next.
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6: Your Tuesday morning looks set to bring scattered heavy showers and some sunny intervals, but the showers will become isolated and lighter later in the day. Highest temperatures of around 16 to 18 degrees are forecast. Right now we're at 13 degrees in Carlowtown, and in Kilkenny City it's 12 degrees in Ferrybank.
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6: KCLR has been informed of the following death. Phil Boyle of Shambo Rossburkin, Kilkenny. He died on Sunday peacefully at home. Phil will repose at his residence again today from 2 o'clock, concluding at 9 p.m. with prayers at 7. Removal at 11:30 tomorrow morning from his residence, arriving at the Church of the Assumption Rossburkin for 12 noon Requiem Mass, followed by burial in the adjoining cemetery. The house is private tomorrow morning. Details of this announcement can be found again on our website, kclr96fm.com. 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

0: Now, if that doesn't wake you up on a Tuesday morning, David Guetta with the Titanium here on KCLR Breakfast. You're listening to Shannon Redmond. Hope you are enjoying the music and the morning so far. There is plenty to come your way, because I did say it is the busiest show in the world to cover, right? Do you know what I mean? There's just so much happening, so much to give away. I am loving it, but it's busy, okay? And I do have your chance to win €100 by the end of the week. There's daily qualifiers. You know exactly what I'm talking about. It's Roll the Dice.
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0: Okay, well, you heard it roll there. Okay, I've given strict rules. One roll and the number you get is the basically how hard the question is. Okay, that one rolled a two, which I don't think is too bad. Too bad, isn't it there? Okay, now, I can only give you the question right now. Okay, your first question I can only give you now. You have to wait till all four questions are given out before the end of the hour, then text me your answer. So don't text me your answer straight away. You know the drill at this stage, but I'm just reminding you, all right? Wait till all four questions are done. Here is the big thing. I cannot repeat the question. You're going to have to listen carefully now. Write it down if you need to. I cannot repeat the question after I say it. I'll give it to you twice now. Then that's it. Question one cannot be repeated again until we roll the dice again and again and again. And then by question four, you can text me in all your answers that you have gathered. Okay, you ready for question number one? What does the letter M stand for in MTV? All right. Put your answer down. Remember, I don't want your answer just yet. I don't want it till the end when I have four questions given out to you. But I'll repeat this for the final time. Cannot repeat it again. What does the letter M stand for in MTV? Okay, get your answer. I'm not even going to give you the text line yet because I don't want you to text it into me. Get your answer down, write it, put it down somewhere safe and remember it before the end of the hour. That's your first question and roll the dice today. We'll keep the music going. Here's Santana.

0: That is Smooth by Santana. Now listen, not so smooth sometimes is my life, right? And I'm going to tell you why. Have you ever heard of Murphy's Law? I really think this should be changed to Redmond's Law, truth be told, okay? And I'll tell you why. If you don't know what Murphy's Law is, it's basically when something very typical happens. You know, it's the opposite of what you really want to happen. Like, you know, if you're in a line, the line beside you is moving faster. The typical stuff, and you're like, oh, that's typical. Well, if you want to know, okay, it's been about 2 months since I've been on the radio. All right, about 2 months now, it flew. It absolutely flew. Glad, delighted to be back for the week. But, you know, I've been grand. In the grand of my health for the two months. Then we got the hot weather last week, okay? We'll be diving into your pollen count a little later in the show. Shannon didn't like the pollen count. I'll tell you why. It gave me the worst hay fever, which then transmitted into some lovely laryngitis right before I came back on air with the radio. Typical, absolute typical Murphy's Law. And I kind of, you know what? I was feeling very sorry for myself. And I wanted to hear when the last time something typical like that happened to you. When was the last time you were like, look, that is Murphy's Law. Typical to happen to me. I want to hear it on the first Uncle Kenny text or WhatsApp line 083-306-9696. I'm going to have your next play of Roll the Dice in just a few.
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0: Right, well, rolling a 4 this time, okay? So a slightly harder question. Again, a reminder, I do not want your answers until all 4 questions are revealed by the end of the hour. Then you can let me know all 4. Can't repeat question number 1, so we're on to question number 2. What type of institution in America was named after John Harvard? I'll give it again. What type of institution in America was named after John Harvard? Get your guesses, write them down. Don't send them to me just yet. And we'll find out who is going into that draw for €100 in Friday.

Here on Casey Lord Breakfast. You're listening to Shannon Redmond. Hope you're doing very well. Just gone 24 minutes past 8 this morning. I tell you, I haven't been up this early now in some time. But we'll keep the music going. A lot of answers coming in for the mystery voice. I'll give you another play of that just after 9 o'clock. Can't reveal anything just yet. But keep your guesses coming in. In the meantime, here's Olivia Dean.

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4: Okay, right, it's time for your pollen count of the day. 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Tree pollen season has started. 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Pine, birch, ash, alder and cypress are present, but do not fret. I can hear you fretting. It's only moderate, okay? So I reckon if you have a bit of hay fever, it's not too bad. Only to be moderate today in the Leinster area. Moderate everywhere, actually, all over the country. So no fear with the pollen today, only of moderate levels.
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4: Now, there still is plenty to get through over the next hour and a half. Time does fly when you're on The Breakfast Show. We still have the mystery voice. I'll give you another play of that just after 9 o'clock. Never cross. We're at about 9:15. You'll get your final play of that. And still two more questions on Roll the Dice this hour. €100 to be won on Friday. I will pick a daily qualifier every single day. And you can go into that draw to win €100. Plenty of competitions. Plenty of texts coming in. I'll get through those as well throughout the show. Big thank you to everyone and all your lovely welcome backs to radio. But before that, we're going to head over to the newsroom and head over to Edwina Grace.
5: Thanks, Shannon. Good morning. Gardaí are keen to hear from anyone who witnessed Sunday's lunchtime brawl at a County Laois graveyard. A Carlow councillor is hitting out at plans to halve the number of social homes at a new development, and filming in one key Kilkenny city stretch looks set to stop traffic at times today. Details of these and more in our main morning news at 9.
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4: Well, I do know business as usual. 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
4: I left your show. 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
4: Well, it is your show now, isn't it?
7: Did you know that I come in and do the sports this early as well? No.
4: You know what? I didn't know there was 2 7 o'clocks in the one day, but we got there eventually.
7: Shall I get to the sports news?
4: Yes.
7: Okay, we'll start with hurling. The countdown is on for the Joe McDonagh Cup final between Carlow and Laois. The sides meet this Saturday afternoon in Croke Park with throw-in at 4:45. Now, you can hear full live commentary on KCLR with coverage brought to you thanks to June Doran Properties. Carlow have enjoyed an impressive campaign under manager Pat Bennett and goalkeeper Brian Tracy. Tracy says Bennett has had a major influence on the group this season.
8: You know, in fairness to Pat, he's just the management team he's brought with him. They just work really well, and it just gels very, very well with the group of players as well. We're delighted just like on his first year to get to a Joe Mac final.
7: Now, the draw for a second round of the All-Ireland Senior Football Championship takes place this morning. Round 2A will see the 8 open round winners drawn against one another, with home advantage going to the first team out of the bowl. Those teams are Westmeath, Armagh, Louth, Mayo, Galway, Tyrone, Cork and Donegal. Meanwhile, reigning All-Ireland champions Kerry are among the teams in Round 2B. Also in that bowl are Meath, Kildare, Roscommon, Cavan, Derry, Dublin and Monaghan. The winners of round 2A ties will advance directly to the quarterfinals, while the losers will face the winners from round 2B. In soccer, former Republic of Ireland boss Martin O'Neill and Ireland's record goal scorer Robbie Keane are reportedly among the contenders to manage Celtic next season. Keane is available after leaving Ferencváros, while O'Neill is believed to be in discussions over extending his stay after guiding Celtic to a domestic double. Finally, in boxing, Katie Taylor is set to challenge Flora Peely for the WBC Super Lightweight title. Taylor is expected to retire later this year and hopes to finish her career with a homecoming bout at Croke Park. That's your sport. For more, go to KCLR96FM.com.
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1: Okay, your third roll the dice, rolling a number three this time. So not too bad again. Again, I can't repeat the first two questions, okay? You have to have those written down somewhere, your answers ready to go. And after I give you your fourth and final question in a few minutes' time, this is your third question, then you can get all your answers into me on 083-306-9696. But your third question for roll the dice is, what is a black mamba? What is a black mamba? Write down your answers, keep it safe, and text them in to me after I give you your fourth question in just a few minutes' time. But first, here's Robert Grace. Oh.

0: Culture Beat, Mr. Vane here on KCLR Breakfast. Coming up 8:45, it's time for the spin of this.
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0: €500 for grabs if you can guess it. Remember, you only get one guess per day. Some of the incorrect answers that have come in so far: David Hasselhoff, Lenny Kravitz, Floyd Mayweather, We have Chuck Norris, Gregory Porter. There is so many incorrect answers, and I mean that in the best way possible. You can go check out the KCLR Breakfast page before you make your guess. Remember, stickler for the rules, only one guess per day. Check them out though before you make your guess, and all the incorrect answers are there on the page. For now though, here is your mystery voice.
3: Yes.
0: I'm going to give it one more time.
3: Yes.
0: Okay, get your guesses in to 083 306 9696. The first Uncle Kenny text and WhatsApp. While you do that, I'll roll the dice.
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0: Okay, rolling a 5 this time, which means a slightly harder question for you for your final question of Roll the Dice. Now, what this also means, it's the final question, so you can get your guesses into me after this one. You can text me the answer to all 4 of them after I give you this question. For your 4th question, what were the 2 fat ladies famous for on TV? What were the 2 fat ladies famous for on TV? Let me know. Get all your answers into me now on 083 306 9696. And one of you will be going into the draw for that €100 at the end of the week, your daily qualifiers. You can now text me in all 4 answers for Roll the Dice.

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Can you dig it here on Casey Lair Breakfast? It's coming up 5 to 9. I'm going to head to that news very shortly here at 9 o'clock. After 9, we're going to have your coffee break. Going to have another go with Mystery Voice. I'll tell you never the crossword, and I will reveal the winner or the qualifier today for Roll the Dice. It's all coming your way. Brings up to that news at 9, though. It is TLC.

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7: It is 9 o'clock. Good morning. I'm Edwina Grace, making your main morning news today. Rising construction costs have forced Carlow County Council to drop nearly half of its planned social housing units at a new Tullow development. The local authority confirmed that only 26 of the 48 homes at Foran's Way on the Carlow Road will be kept for social housing. The remaining 22 properties have already been diverted onto the private market to offset building costs. Councillor William Patton says it doesn't make sense.
8: We actually don't know what's going on here. Like, the manager's statement to elected members over the weekend said that in order to make costs and the overall project viable, there has been a need to convert 22 of the 48 units to private sale. Like, there's no explanation here. We need a lot more information.
7: To the vast majority of motorists who had things right, thank you. So goes a social media post from the Kilkenny Garda Roads Policing Unit after what appears to have been a busy bank holiday weekend. The National Road Safety Campaign draws to a close this morning. Three people lost their lives on Irish roads, bringing the total loss of life this year so far to 72. More than 140 motorists were arrested for driving under the influence of alcohol or drugs nationally, while over 3,100 speeding offences were detected, with more than 340 drivers caught using a mobile phone or not wearing a seatbelt. In Kilkenny, just yesterday alone, two people were arrested for drug driving, three vehicles were seized, one motorist's vehicle was found to have shockingly bald tyres, while an unaccompanied learner driver was discovered with an improperly restrained small child and no NCT while heading for the motorway. All road users are being urged to continue taking care as journeys return to normal following the long weekend. Gardaí are keen to hear from anyone who witnessed Sunday's brawl at a County Laois graveyard. Up to 50 people are understood to have been involved in the lunchtime incident at Saints Peter and Paul Cemetery in Port Laois. Four men arrested appeared before the courts yesterday, while two people were injured. One man in his 40s remains in hospital, where he's being treated for non-life-threatening injuries. A Kilkenny TD has called on the senior politicians to intervene after claiming the HSE continues to delay funding for a life-changing rare disease drug. Deputy Natasha Newsom-Drennan raised the case of young Kilkenny resident Emily Felix in the Dáil. Emily lives with the rare genetic disorder Friedreich's ataxia. While the treatment drug Skyclarys is already available to patients across the European Union, the HSE is yet to make a reimbursement decision for Irish citizens. Deputy Newsom-Drennan says she's asked Micheál Martin to step in directly and arrange an urgent meeting between patients and the Minister for Health.
9: The Minister for Health won't even meet these families. They get generic replies. They feel helpless, even though the Taoiseach admitted the situation is urgent and serious, but offered no timeline, no action, no binding decision. Talking to the minister again is just not good enough. Time is precious for young adults like Emily and Oisin.
7: Carlow's mayor insists a row sparked over the mayoral chain has now been put to bed. Paul Duke says he appreciated Councillor Fergal Brown apologising during the recent monthly meeting, describing the discussion as calm and respectful. While some councillors felt the debate on Mayor Duke's motion to retire the chain to the museum was a waste of time, he rejected that criticism, saying that there were no other major issues raised during the remainder of the meeting. Mayor Duke told KCLR News that it was important his motion was on the agenda.
10: It's worth 10 minutes debate. It is a democratic right for me as the Mayor of Carlow to bring up this and represent the people of Carlow. I don't represent the councillors themselves. I represent the people of Carlow. I am disappointed I can get more support, I'll be honest, because I thought people would think more of the history of the people that did wear that chain, and that chain was representing the people.
7: And filming looks set to stop traffic in Kilkenny City at times today. Peer pressure is shooting for a UK TV channel for a number of weeks locally. And as part of that, the County Council's advising that a stop-go traffic management system will be in place between 9:30 this morning and 7:00 this evening, also on Thursday, as well as from next Monday to Wednesday on John Street Upper and Lower, between the junctions with the Dublin Road at McDonough and John's Quay. Delays can be expected, and it's advised to use alternative routes where possible.
11: 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All the latest from Carlow and Kilkenny, along with the national and international stories.
7: A major Russian overnight attack in Ukraine has killed at least 11 people and injured dozens of others. Coordinated strikes took place in Kyiv as well as Dnipro and Kharkiv. There are fears some people remain trapped under rubble of two damaged apartment blocks in the capital. Sky Security and Defence Editor Deborah Haynes says Russian forces seem to be under significant pressure.
12: There's a big sort of research institute that was saying for the first time since 2023, Russia is losing ground that it's capturing more than it's able to gain. And so unable to make gains on the battlefield, Russia does seem to be striking civilian targets as well.
7: There are reports Donald Trump's had a sweary phone call with Benjamin Netanyahu in which he called the Israeli Prime Minister crazy. The US President apparently expressed his displeasure at attacks on Hezbollah in Lebanon. Mr. Trump's claimed on social media that Israel won't carry out a threatened raid on Beirut. Meanwhile, fresh doubts have emerged over efforts to secure peace after Iran reportedly suspended communications with the United States. Tehran's also threatening to block the Strait of Hormuz, blaming Israeli military operations in Lebanon for the breakdown in talks. Donald Trump says he's not concerned if negotiations collapse, but later insisted discussions with Iran are still continuing. Keir Starmer will chair a meeting of his cabinet this morning after yesterday's release of WhatsApps and emails revealed splits and tensions within the UK Labour Party. They show Peter Mandelson last summer described Number 10 as beleaguered and bereft. And the UK Work and Pension Secretary Pat McFadden had criticism of backbenchers. Sky's political correspondent Ali Fortescue's in Westminster.
13: When he said, every meeting I have is who can we tax in order to pay benefits to others, they're asking the wrong questions. I think that out of everything we've seen is the comment that is going to absolutely haunt this government.
7: Gardaí are renewing their appeal for information following the deaths of two men in separate incidents in Dublin over the weekend. A man in his 30s died after swimming across the River Liffey while trying to escape an alleged assault at the War Memorial Gardens in Island Bridge on Saturday night. A 21-year-old man, named as Caelan Balogun, died after an alleged stabbing in the Grafton Street area in the early hours of yesterday morning. Mick O'Toole, Crime and Defence Editor with the Irish Mirror and Irish Daily Star, says it's understood he was attacked following a gig.
14: At this stage, Gardaí would believe that Mr. Balogun was stabbed once in the arm on Grafton Street. He then really effectively ran for his life along Johnson's Court, which links Grafton Street and Clarendon Street just behind it. They caught up with him just as he turned the corner onto Clarendon Street, and he was stabbed twice more. So the fatal injuries were inflicted on Clarendon Row after he tried to escape his attacker or attackers.
7: And olives, flatbread and hummus have replaced cocktail sausages, crisps and potato salad as people's favourite picky bits for summer dinners. Mediterranean flavours are taking over, with people saying they now prefer halloumi over cheddar cheese. A survey of 2,000 people also found in June, hot evening meals are replaced with picky bits at least three times a week.
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7: Scattered heavy showers and some sunny intervals are the mix you're being offered for this morning, but the showers will become isolated and brighter later in the day with highest temperatures of 16 to 18 degrees. Right now we're at 14 degrees in Carlowtown, and in Kilkenny City it's 13 degrees in Ferrybank.
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Winehouse and Mark Ronson with Valerie here on KCLR Breakfast. Just gone 13 minutes past nine. I'll let you in a little secret. Valerie is actually my go-to karaoke song, right? But it kind of happened by default because I did it once. And then the next time I was on karaoke, I couldn't really get that creative. So then I was like, oh, I'll just sing Valerie again. And the third time and the fourth time. It just kept happening. And then I kind of just shied away and kept singing Valerie. And you know what? I don't have a note in my head either. So I don't know why I think I sound anything like Amy Winehouse or anything like that. But anyway, there you go. There's a little secret about Shannon. Valerie is my go-to karaoke song. If you ever heard it, I am terribly sorry about that. That's all I can say on that one. Anyway, though, can make up for it with the prizes I have to give away today. Of course, we have the pen with never a crossword. I'm going to give you a chance to hear that or give you your clue one more time in about 5 minutes' time with the mystery voice and that daily qualifier for the €100 to win on Friday with Roll the Dice. It's all coming your way after a bit of Kingfisher.

0: If you can't find the pen, you can sure find the blade.
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3: Yes.
4: Well, I can say that the answer is no. There has not been a winner so far today, and that is after wrapping up the Mystery Voice, meaning 520 are up for grabs. Some of the incorrect answers that we did get today, we got Tom Hanks, we did get Pierce Brosnan, Paul Young. There is so many names to go through, quite a few answers, but none correct. Do check out the Casey Lord Breakfast website. They'll be updated with all today's incorrect answers before you make your guess tomorrow. But that does mean the Mystery Voice up to 520 euro tomorrow.
3: Yes.

0: That is five when the lights go out. Now it's time for your Never a Crossword again. Are you ready now? I gave you the first one. Well, it's the same one, right? But I gave it to you 7:45 this morning. So now I'm going to give it to you again. Your clue for Never a Crossword. On your feet, to be honest and respectable. It's one word, 10 letters. Can you guess it for that infamous pen? On your feet, to be honest and respectable. One word, 10 letters. Get your guesses into 083-306-9696. 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
2: Anyway, I ended up in A&E and I remember standing against a wall because every chair was taken. Mm-hmm. 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

0: Eliza Doolittle telling us all to pack up our troubles, not to be worried at all. Now, just before I tell you the answers for Roll the Dice, I do want to give you a quick announcement that on the Dura Road, just before the left for Jenkinstown, there's a small sheepdog that got loose. Looks very scared, very startled. Just be careful if you're on the road there, because supposedly he is running around the place quite scared. So just take care on the roads in that area, as the little doggy might be jumping out in front of the vehicles. So mind yourself in that area. But now it is time for this.
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0: Right, the answers I have for you. The first question, rolled to two. It was, what does the letter M stand for in MTV? It was, of course, music. That is the correct answer there. Question number two, rolled a four for. What type of institution in America was named after John Harvard? It was a university. Okay, question number three, rolled a three. What is a black mamba? It is a snake. And question number four, who or what were the two fat ladies famous for on TV that rolled number five? And that answer is cooking. So, all four answers are music, university, snake, and cooking. I can't tell you, there were many, many, many correct answers, but the random selector selected out the name Lindsay McMahon. So you were going in the draw, Lindsay from Thomastown, for that €100 on Friday. Big thanks to playing along with that one. And of course, I'll have another tomorrow.

0: It is Louis Armstrong. We have all the time in the world. Now, it has gone 9:30. We don't actually have all the time in the world. We only have half an hour left with you before I'm back tomorrow. But fear not, I do have your answer and your winner of the pen for Never a Crossword. The clue I was giving you was on your feet, to be honest and respectable. It was one word, 10 letters. It was upstanding, the answer was. Paul Slevin in Tullow, that pen is yours. Fair play to you. Do you know what? I never know how people get these things. I was never academically inclined like that when it comes to crosswords, but you seem to be, so fair play. A lot of correct answers there. But again, the name randomly drawn was Paul Slevin. I'll be letting you know what happened on this day in just a few.
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0: That is Chapel Roan with Pink Pony Club here on KCLR Breakfast. We are just coming up 20 to 10, not long left, but let me tell you what happened on this day, June 2nd, throughout the years. Okay, so we'll start off in 1953. I'm not going back too far, okay? 1953, 27-year-old Elizabeth II, the elder daughter of King George VI, was crowned the Queen of the United Kingdom at Westminster Abbey, having taken the throne upon her father's death in February of 1952. So massive day back in 1953. In 2002, though, the TV crime drama The Wire, so it gave you basically a realistic look of everyday life of the civic dysfunction in Baltimore. That debuted on HBO. Going to 1997, a jury in Denver, Colorado, found Timothy McVeigh guilty of the murder and conspiracy in the death of 168 people in 1995 Oklahoma City bombing. He was executed then in June 2000. In 1946, heading back even further, in the aftermath of World War II, the people of Italy passed a referendum to replace the governing monarchy with a republic. In 1954, British jockey Lester Piggott, aged 18, became the youngest jockey to win the Derby. Quite a young age to do that. 1985, I'm still going, there's so much that happened on this day. In 1985, the Union of European Football Association, better known as UEFA, announced an indefinite ban on English football clubs from taking part in any of the European competitions after continued hooliganism by their fans when travelling abroad. Basically, their fans are being a bit bold. So they said, no, that's it. We're not going to any European competitions. What birthday is it today? Well, Liam Cunningham, he is an Irish TV actor. I'm 65 years old. He was born in June 2nd, today in 1961. And on this day, June 2nd, 1978, Irish rockers Thin Lizzy released their double concert album, Live and Dangerous, featuring performances in London, Philadelphia, Toronto, and produced with Tony Visconti. The album compiled some of the band's greatest live moments from 1976 to 1977. If you're a Thin Lizzy fan, you're going to absolutely love this. Despite controversy over the fact overdubs were recorded in the studio, the album was a commercial success, reaching number 2 in the UK. Today, it ranks among the greatest live albums of all time. And speaking of Thin Lizzy and live, here's Rosalie.
1: This is what we're going to try and get to moving on this one. It's a number recorded by Bob Seger. A number called Rosalie.

0: A bit of Sam Fender 17 going under. If I'm correct, did he play Electric Picnic last year? Do you know what? Sometimes they all just roll into one. He did, I think it was last year he played Electric Picnic, and I'm pretty sure he was very good. Versus this year. Do you know what? My brain's a bit all over the place now. It's been a while since 7 o'clock this morning. I will check that out and report back for you. But that was 17 going under by Sam Fender. Going to have some Florence Road very shortly.
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That is Florence Road, Hanging Out to Dry. That is it from me. Thank you so much for tuning my way over the last couple of hours. I will be back this week for John Walsh. So with you until Friday. Big congrats to our winners, which was Lindsay, who's gone into the draw for Roll the Dice, Lindsay McMahon. Paul Seven, who won the pen for upstanding in the Never a Crossword. And of course, the mystery voice, not one, up to €520 tomorrow. Until tomorrow, mind yourself, and I'll chat to you then.

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18: It's 10 o'clock. Good morning. I'm Martin Quilty, making KCLR News headlines this hour. Carlow councillor Will Patton says he's disappointed by the county council's plan to keep just 26 of the 48 homes at a new Tullow development for social housing. 22 of the properties there have been diverted onto the private market to offset building costs. As the Garda Road Safety campaign comes to a close, it seems most local motorists were found to be compliant with driving rules. However, in Kilkenny yesterday alone, two were arrested for suspected drug driving and three vehicles were seized. Elsewhere this morning, the death toll from one of Russia's largest attacks on Ukraine since the war began has risen to 13. Around 100 other people were injured in the overnight bombardment of multiple locations across the country, including Kyiv and Dnipro. Moscow's defence ministry claims it was a response to terrorist attacks. Police in the north are still questioning a man in his 30s on suspicion of attempted murder after a PSNI officer was struck by a stolen car in Downpatrick. The officer was seriously injured when it happened over the weekend, but is said to be recovering well. And at least one local group was among the winners at Bloom. Bagnallstown Community Postcard Garden won a prize at the national event held over the weekend. It is approaching 10:30. Your weather and debt notice is next.
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18: Today will bring scattered heavy showers and some sunny intervals, but the showers will become isolated and lighter in the day. Highest temperatures of 16 to 18 degrees in a moderate westerly breeze. Right now it's 14 degrees in Carlowtown, 14 in Kilkenny City, and it's 15 degrees in Ferrybank.
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18: KCLR has been informed of the following death: Phil Boyle, Shambo, Rossbirkin, County Kilkenny. He died on Sunday peacefully at his home. Reposing at his residence today from 2 p.m, concluding at 9 p.m, pausing for vigil prayers at 7 p.m. Removal tomorrow morning at 11:30 a.m. to the Church of the Assumption, Rossbirkin, arriving for Requiem Mass at 12 noon, followed by burial in the adjoining cemetery. The house is private tomorrow morning. Erieshde Gorevshe. Details of this announcement can be found on our website, kclr96fm.com. 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
25: Yes, hello, good morning. You're very welcome along to the start of a fabulously short week. It's Tuesday already and the second day of June. Yes, lots to do between now and 1 o'clock here on the KCLR Daily, and looking forward to getting things going. We'll be talking about the front pages of the newspapers in a few moments' time. But just in case you've lost it over the weekend, I don't mean mentally, I mean the contact lines. 083 306 9696 is the Fairstone text and WhatsApp number, or you can give us a call on 1800 90 96 96. The email address hasn't changed either over the bank holiday weekend. 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Between now and 1 o'clock, I'm hoping to have your company. You can bring us with you if you're heading out for a walk this morning in between those showers by downloading the KCLR app or listening in online. 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But of course, if you're in the car, make sure you're always tuned to KCLR. Beginning with a quick look at the front pages of this morning's Irish newspapers, the Irish Examiner talking about online grooming, a growing concern for kids. Anne Murphy is telling us that grooming and sextortion are among the growing concerns for young people, having contacted Childline in Cork, with at least one teenager in distress daily over online interactions. Now, this is just those contacting the Cork-based service, of course. Undoubtedly, there's a huge amount more out there in general population, but the service in Cork currently handles more than 300 calls and 260 online chats each week. That's Cork Regional Childline Manager Regina O'Sullivan with those stats, and she said that the service handles both phone calls and online chats with young people who make contact with it every day in Cork. And just thinking about those young people this morning as well, it's the last day of peace and quiet, because by this time this morning, tomorrow morning, they'll all have their heads buried in paper one of the junior certs and leaving certs. So we'll save the proper good luck wishes for tomorrow morning, but good luck to all of those taking those exams. The Irish Independent: for many who might be planning on travelling, worrying about your bags arriving at the destination is something that will always be on our minds. But in the case of an LA actress, the thing that was damaged and missing was a lot more important. It was her wheelchair, because Aer Lingus is being sued by a physically disabled American actor after her wheelchair was lost and later turned up but damaged following a flight from LA to Dublin. Precious Holloway is the actress's name, and she alleges that she was left alone and in distress and has sued the airline in a California court. It goes on to page 3 and it says that the LA-based actor, who is in her 30s, I don't know why her age is particularly relevant, but anyway, has had a number of film and television roles and has concentrated on voiceover work in recent years. But she's suing the airline in a California court, and that could be quite expensive, of course, taking in case in the US, after it initially closed a compensation claim. She filed and subsequently offered her a settlement of just €1,750. Now, according to a legal filing, around €1,000 worth of damage was caused to the wheelchair, which remains broken 8 months on from the incident. Ms. Holloway said she's been unable to secure an adequate replacement, which could cost as much as $10,000 or €8,500. She also claims to have missed out on critical medical appointments and work opportunities due to her diminished mobility. It must be a nightmare. I mean, for people travelling, many of us would have experienced the stress of, you know, young children, if we're lucky enough to get away with them, and loading a buggy into the cargo hold and Will it arrive in one piece with all wheels intact? I mean, the stress, if you're actually really dependent on some of those items loaded into the hold, must be particularly stressful. Maybe you've had an experience like that and you'd like to let us know about it. 083 306 9696 is that text and WhatsApp number. And finally, in terms of the papers this morning, we're going to the Irish Times because the weather has changed, but the return of El Nino, you remember that name? No, it's not a World Cup superstar from South America. It is, of course, that geopolitical, it's more of a geographical change in the weather. In terms of how people get in and out of the weather, the hot weather, the cold weather. Well, the return of El Nino, the World Meteorological Organization, the WMO, has firmed up its forecast for a return of El Nino this summer. Some might say, oh, yeah, good. But of course, it's not good because of the greenhouse gas effects and what that causes and the problems that it causes. But that apparently is going to return to United Nations Secretary General Antonio Guterres. I like saying his name. Said the event, which has brought deadly conditions in the past, will pour fuel on the fire of warming world temperatures. Confirmation comes as many parts of Europe, including Ireland, have already seen temperatures records broken in recent weeks. Another story on the front of the Irish Times, and I think this is particularly pertinent and particularly important, so that's why I'm doing two from the Times this morning. We normally spread them out equally. This is in relation to the psychiatrist's body failing to endorse or saying that they cannot endorse HSE autism plans. Now, Kitty Holland writes this full report in the front of the Irish Times this morning, and she says that one of the largest mental health authorities in the country has said that it cannot endorse the health service executives' new autism protocols. The College of Psychiatrists of Ireland has said several significant concerns about the scheme, which the HSE hopes to tackle long waiting lists for announcements and assessments of additional needs for autistic people. Now, Trish Byrne is the college's chair of its faculty of child and adolescent psychiatry, and she has said that planned new, what they describe as, the phrase she used, she said a tiered approach, the planned new tiered approach to diagnosing autism, which will see assessments offered right across the HSE service and not just disability teams, as is currently the case, is what she described as a move away from standard validated assessment processes. Basically, what she's worried about is the fact that there might be some false negatives and also some false positives if this new plan is rolled out, meaning that some who don't have autism might be diagnosed as such and some who should be diagnosed as such may not. It is a plan and I hope to get new services and people through the system a little bit quicker, but she has serious concerns. 083 306 9696 if you've got any thoughts on any of those. But we're going to go this morning to begin with to the thoughts of Ben. And this is in relation to JJ Kavanagh's 736 bus service. Ben, good morning.
0: Good morning, sir. How are you?
25: I'm great. Even better for speaking to you. Are you on the bus now or are you waiting at the bus stop?
0: No, I'm not. I'm on a little small bus going to Castledermot, but we can talk away. We're okay.
25: Okay, well, that's good news. Listen, tell me about the 736. I understand that there are a number of services that sort of half connect, don't connect, but some of them are due to be changed. What have you heard, Ben?
0: Well, I was talking to a driver on Friday on the 5:10 Carlo to Dublin service, and he said you won't be using this for much longer to Castledermot. The NTA have told Kavanagh to cease operating here, that the local link is more than adequate to serve Castledermot. That's fair enough, but how do people get to Dublin on the very early morning services, which are currently 6:05 and 7:40, and coming back in the evening on the 4:00 from Dublin, the 5:00 from Dublin, and the 6:00 from Dublin. So, that's that. Now, I emailed Kavanagh yesterday, not expecting anybody to come back to me, but a live person seemed to have emailed me back and said that there is no plans to abandon Castledermot, that the only plans in progress at the moment is to cease the Tramore to Waterford link of the 736 and add three more services on the Waterford to Dublin route. So JJ Kavanagh, when the motorway opened up, did become a more or less an express service from Carlow to Dublin, but his good offices allowed the early morning services and the evening services to pick passengers up for Dublin and bring them back again. So that's the good of the story.
25: Okay, so again, a bit like last week when we were hearing of reductions in services, etc., etc., it's going to present challenges. How often do you use the bus yourself, Ben?
0: Well, I don't use the bus personally as a commuter, but I don't drive, and I am a regular user to Dublin from Castledermot, possibly in an early morning if I needed to go to Nace or up to Dublin Hospital. Mm. Or if I sometimes go to Dublin on a Friday, which means that the 4 o'clock departure from Dublin and the 5 o'clock and the 6 o'clock all serve Castledermot on the way back.
25: So you're living in Castledermot, or are you living further south?
0: I live near Castledermot. I live between Castledermot and Rathfilly.
25: Yeah. So when this service, if it is changing, as you think it might be, when it does change, how will you get to where you want to go, Ben?
0: Well, the local link is adequate to get from Carlow to Nace, but that takes 1 hour, 15 minutes from Castledermot, and you have to wait then for a 126, which is approximately every 30 minutes from Nace to Dublin. So that would possibly make the journey a total of about 3 hours.
25: I'm sorry for sort of half laughing to myself.
0: It's the commuters that need to get up early in the mornings on a direct service. Rather, local link would be of no use to them, because by the time they get to Nace, wait for the 126, get to Dublin, get into the city centre, it would possibly be well over 3 hours.
25: Well, there has to be somebody listening. There has to be somebody listening who currently uses that service and maybe facing into this 3 hour route. Ben, Carlow to Nace on the local link, switch at Nace, Nace up to Dublin. The only part of your journey that I don't understand is, how will you get from Castledermot to Carlow?
0: Well, that's the problem. Commuters who don't drive, who depend on this cabinet service from Castledermot, have no way of getting Carlow at 6 o'clock in the morning.
25: Yeah, so big question mark is what I'm writing down on my page there for the first leg of your journey. Not quite sure how he's going to get to Carlow, and even if he does get to Carlow, he's then got to make a change at Nace to get on up to Dublin from there.
0: No. He doesn't have to change. Once he gets to Carlow, he can get Cavanagh 736 direct to Dublin.
25: Okay.
0: It's Castledermot that is not going to be served, allegedly, by the 736.
25: Right.
0: So there's a 6 mile, there's a 7 mile journey from Castledermot to Carlow to catch that early morning bus. And if you don't drive, you're not going to get there.
25: Yeah. How often do you use it? Just the odd time? You don't have to commute 5 days a week. Can you imagine what it would be like, Ben, if you were trying to do it 5 days a week?
0: I only possibly use it myself on a Friday, but this only came to light by that driver telling me there's no publicity yet regarding this change or alleged change, which Kevin is saying isn't going to happen. But I'd like to know how this driver came across this information saying that you won't be able to use the service anymore. Nobody knows now, except me, because I'm the only one he seems to have told.
25: But Ben, he's told you, and you've told me, and there's tens of thousands of people listening across Kilkenny and Carlow now.
0: Right.
25: So everybody will know at this stage. I can say that we've been in contact with Cavanagh right now. They are absolutely a fabulous success story in terms of local business here in the region, and they're great at getting in contact with us, so I'm sure they'll be only too delighted to come on and give us a statement and clear it up in that regard. But would you be concerned for people that are travelling possibly 5 days a week using the service as it is, Ben, if this is true?
0: Well, if it's true, they have no way of getting from Castledermot to Dublin other than try and get to Carlow, and if they haven't got transport, that's not going to happen. And the first local link is 7:15 up to Nace, calling at all the villages, gets to Nace about 8:30. You could possibly have a half hour wait for the 126 from Nace to Dublin. That's another hour and 15 minutes into the city centre. So you're talking about 3 hours plus for a commuter leaving Castledermot to get to Dublin for their work.
25: Yeah, so you'd have to
0: they'd have to leave their work possibly in the afternoon at 3 o'clock to get a connection at Nace to get back to Castledermot on the local link.
25: But let's sort of put a doomsday scenario in place, Ben. Let's say what you've been hearing from this driver is true, and let's say you're talking to somebody who has to make this journey 5 days a week. If they have to be at their desk at 9 o'clock in the morning, they'd probably have to be getting off the bus in Dublin. What time does the bus get to Dublin? Would they get to Dublin for 8:30?
0: Well, the local link would get from Carlow to Nace. From Castledermot to Nace. It takes 1 hour and 15 minutes to get to Nace. Now, the 126 is approximately every 30 minutes.
25: Right.
0: So that's 1 hour and 45 minutes. And the 126 is not a direct service. It serves Killin, other villages up off the N7.
25: Yeah.
0: And it comes out on the N7 up around Castle Warden or somewhere, and yeah. then it goes into Dublin. But that's another good hour and 15 minutes from Naas to Dublin.
25: So you'd have to be leaving your house, I'm going to suggest, at probably 5:30 in the morning to get to the bus stop, to get up to the bus and then travel up then from there to be dealing with this 3-hour commute, to be at the desk by 9. And
0: no,
25: then
0: you wouldn't have to leave your house. You wouldn't have to leave your house because there's no local link from Castle Dermot to Naas until 7:15.
25: I don't know, people. I genuinely don't know. And this is just me making an opinion on this, Ben.
0: Yeah.
25: I genuinely don't know how people commute around this country unless they're in the car.
0: Absolutely. Yeah. But as I said to you, Kavanagh's in their email last night, which I'm sure did come from a live person. It wasn't AI generated.
25: Yeah.
0: Saying that there's no plans to abandon Castle Dermot. The only plans are to discontinue from Tramore to Waterford, with 3 more services being added onto the existing services that will start at Waterford SCTU to Dublin.
25: Okay.
0: But Ben, there's no plans to abandon Castle Dermot, according to this man's email last night. So he's saying one thing. The bus driver on the Carlo Dublin service last Friday is saying something else.
25: Okay. Well, maybe the bus driver's wrong. And that's obviously a possibility as well.
0: I did tell that bus driver that I would quote him. I said, we will be investigating this. Can I quote you? He says, you can.
25: Yeah, okay. Well, you've quoted him. We'll keep his name quiet for a moment in case he turns out to be wrong. Well, but you have quoted him. We've got your name, which is the most important thing, Ben.
0: Yes.
25: Ben, just in general, I mean, were you listening last week when we were talking about the bus service in Thomastown being reduced?
0: No, I wasn't, actually. No, I don't get a chance to listen every morning, but I do listen sometimes, yes.
25: Yeah. Well, I'm just thinking about, you know, this is the space of 10 days or a week and a half or maybe even less, actually. Potentially two major areas who are seeing reductions in bus services. Ben, if you were working 5 days a week up in Dublin, God forbid, would you consider using public?

0: back to you. Ben, when you're out and about, when you're on your bus trip, you know you can download the KCLR app or you can listen on live, online, stuff like that as well. So you've no excuse to miss out on anything, Ben.
1: That's right. The only problem is I'm at an age that technology isn't at the forefront of my life, but I am reasonably connected.
0: Well, you're probably better off, Ben, to be quite honest with you. But listen, right. Ben, thank you very much for bringing us that. Do stay listening if you can. When you're on the bus, get the bus driver to stick the radio on to KCLR might have a statement for you from Cavanaugh's before the show is over.
1: Right. And you will be contacting Cavanaugh's. So,
0: oh, we've already been in touch with them, Ben. We'll let you know what they say as soon as we hear back.
1: Thank you very, very much for your call this morning. You're excellent work.
0: Well done, Ben. Thank you very much for doing your part of the investigations as well. So there's Ben. It is only rumoured. It was the words, as he said, quoted by a bus driver that he was on the service of last Friday. We have contacted Cavanaugh's, I'm sure, as they're so fabulous at getting back to us. We'll hear from them all in good time. But maybe you've heard similar rumours. Maybe you're in Castledermot and you're dismayed this morning at the suggestion by Ben that some of them services will be reduced or removed. We'll get to the bottom of it. Trust me. Trust me. We'll find out what's going on.
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0: I've seen a video this morning and it's a video it's difficult to look at even the video without actually living the life that it is. Now, this was a video sent to us by John, and I'll just try to give you a little bit of maybe flavour is exactly the wrong type of word to use, because it's a story. And apologies if you're having your Weetabix this morning. It's a story related to sewage. John, good morning. Can you hear me?
8: Morning, Brian. How are you?
0: I'm good. You're not as good, though, sure, I believe, looking at the front and the back of the house.
8: No, not great now, in fairness.
0: Okay, well, let's start off. Whereabouts are you?
8: I'm in Tinroyland in Carlow.
0: Okay, Tinroyland in Carlow. And you've a beautiful house there, I have to say. Lovely paving in the front, a little bit, a bit of a raised bed area around the lawn at the front, luckily, probably, because what's flowing around the front of your garden, John?
8: Live sewerage.
0: Live sewerage. And what's flowing around the back door, John?
8: Same, coming up with the manhole in the backyard and coming down to the back door, and then it's coming around the gable end of the house out to the front door.
0: What's the smell like?
8: Very bad.
0: Yeah, so you're, I think if I remember correctly, we saw on your video, you're going in through your front door. I think your living room was into the left-hand side there. Yeah. The

0: window.
1: Yeah.
0: You probably can't open your windows, John, can you?
1: No, even with the windows closed, the stink is coming in, like, you know.
0: Down the side of the house and around to the back.
1: Yeah.
0: How long has this been going on?
1: Well, this going on constantly for 5 years now.
0: John, 5 years?
1: Yeah.
0: And is it just your new house or have the neighbours got similar problems?
1: No, it's just my house here. The neighbours probably think I'm a bad person, you know, with the smell.
0: So 5 years. Oh, right, okay, let's go back. When did it first happen then? Can you remember when it sort of first started bubbling up?
1: 5 years ago, roughly. A little over 5 years, actually.
0: And was there a flood or anything like that that started it off, John?
1: No, it's just the storage gets caught in the manhole that's in the backyard, like, and it just builds up.
0: So probably like most housing estates, there's probably a main line that runs past or to the back or the front of the houses, and somewhere it connects into the main sewerage and there's a manhole, and that's what you'd open to keep things maintained and cleaned, and that manhole happens to be in your back garden.
1: Yeah, about 3 metres away from the back door, yeah.
0: So 5 years you've had this happening. Does it happen all the time, John, or just on occasion?
1: No, every 2 or 3 months I'd have to clean it myself, but then it builds up so bad they have to come out and rot it from about 100 metres down on the waste ground at the end of the estate.
0: And does that solve the problem for a temporary basis anyway?
1: It could solve it for a day, it could solve it for 2 months, but it comes back again, like.
0: And you have to ring them again and tell them the problem is back to you?
1: And then they don't want to do it because they say Irish Water said it's Carlow County Council. Carlow County Council said it's Irish Water's problem.
0: Yeah, one of them jobs. Not my problem, boss.
1: This stage now it's a major health and safety issue, you know.
0: I'd say it's probably past the stage where it's a major health and safety issue if it's been going on for 5 years.
1: It is, yeah, because they get fierce headaches now lately from it and everything.
0: So
1: there's a constant stink of smell in the backyard, even when it's not building up in it, you know.
0: And you've, on occasion, lifted the shore yourself and done your own little bit of a job on it. What's that like? Disgusting, I'd say.
1: Yeah, well, it's not pleasant now, you know, but you have to do it because you ring them now. I actually rang them this morning at half past six and no one has come yet.
0: Right, so you say you rang them. Which one of the two Dems are you talking about? Is the Dem Irish Water or Carlow County Council?
1: Irish Water, yeah. The emergency Irish Water, yeah.
0: And did you get an answer?
1: I got an answer and said they could be out. It could take 24 hours.
0: Okay, well, I suppose.
1: Now, the last time it happened here was 3 months ago.
0: Yeah.
1: And it took them, there was nearly 12 hours for it to come out.
0: Well, I mean, it's easy for me to say, John, but 12 hours are not. It's not that bad in terms of response time. My issue, I think, is probably more the fact that it's been going on for 5 years and it happens every...
1: Yeah, but 12 hours in emergency is not emergency service either, like.
0: Yeah, that's true, I suppose. You can make that
1: case. You know, when you think about it. But like, then they come out, they've done their rodding, and then I got letters. I requested to speak to engineers in Carlow County Council and Irish Water, they won't speak to me. And then I got letters that said, a team of engineers have been out and the problem has been solved. This is 2.5 months ago.
0: Yeah.
1: And if you have any further queries, please ring Irish Water. And then I got a letter the following day to say the claim off my house insurance for any damage is done.
0: Yeah, for you to claim off your insurance for any damage. Yeah. What about claiming off, I don't know whether even Irish Water would have an insurance policy. They didn't sort of pass on their own insurance details for you to claim off them,
1: no.
0: Did they?
1: No, they told me to claim off my own insurance, like, which is laughable.
0: What's the worst it's ever been over the 5 years?
1: It's worse. This is the worst now today. It's getting worse. I reckon there's so many houses being built down to the 5 year that's coming online, you know. It's getting busier.
0: Yeah, and I'm looking at the videos again here. It's literally right at your back door and literally right at your front door.
1: Right at the front door, yeah.
0: So if you're going out to the shops, do you have to jump over it? Do you have to just accept that you have to walk through it? Or how do you deal with that?
1: You have to walk through it and try to clean your shoes or whatever in the lawn up the front, which is not a great system.
0: How frustrating is it, the fact that it keeps coming back?
1: Yeah, it's very bad now. I don't mind if Irish Water take responsibility and come and speak to you, or Carlow County Council take responsibility and come and speak to you, but they don't.
0: And does it happen with any of the neighbours' houses as well?
1: No, just this house here. I probably had this house is probably only one manhole in it for the life storage. The next one is farther down on waste ground, you know.
0: Yeah, yeah. And how frustrating must it be? 5 years going on, they come out, they rot it, they tell you it's fixed, goes away, couple of days, couple of weeks, couple of months, whatever, it's back again.
1: Yeah, it's very frustrating at the times now, and I'll tell you, getting fierce headaches and chest pains from it, you know, from the smell.
0: Yeah. And John, have you noticed it becoming...
1: They don't realise the health and safety issue.
0: Well, you'd like to think they would, but have you noticed it becoming a more common thing, John? Like 5 years ago when it first happened, was it every...
1: Oh yeah, it's getting more frequent now, like.
0: Right. And are there many houses being built around the area?
1: There's a good few houses that's gone up since, yeah.
0: Okay.
1: And I contacted the EPA there as well, and they said... when they were contacted, Irish Water was trying to find out who contacted them.
0: Well, listen, I mean, Irish Water are a national body. You know, our pull within a national body is probably slightly less than it might be with our local county council, Carlow County Council, who are fabulous. Yes. What have they been saying when you've been speaking to them?
1: Irish Water?
0: Carlow County Council.
1: Carlow County Council are saying that's an Irish Water issue. It's not down to them to do anything with it. And Irish Water are just saying it's Carlow County Council. They won't come into the premises because it's on the council of the state and it's council house.
0: So it's a council house. So it's a council problem. But it's Irish Water sewers, so it's an Irish Water problem. It sounds to me at the moment like it's a John problem.
1: But this has been a John problem for 5 years here with them now, you know. But... I'm going down a different route now, I think, you know.
0: John, I hope you don't mind me asking. It's a slightly personal question. Are you a county council tenant or is it a privately owned house?
1: No, I'm a tenant.
0: Okay. Well, surely your landlord, i.e. Carlow County Council, would have responsibility? Well,
1: your landlord is responsible for your health and safety anyway, I'd say.
0: Yeah. And have the council ever been out to...
1: With one issue now. I have an option. I can fill that manhole with concrete and it might go down too well with Irish Water or the Carlow County Council.
0: It probably wouldn't go down well with your neighbours, John, either, so just bear that in mind.
1: Yeah, but the thing is about that, Brian, it's not my waste is going out below that. It's not going through that manhole.
0: Yeah, but the neighbours might
1: be. Everyone else's waste is coming into my yard, like.
0: Yeah, yeah. So okay. Have you heard of other problems in the area at all, in other estates, you know, because you said...
1: No.
0: That, no, okay. Well, we'll find out. Is there anybody else living in the area at Tinroyland, anywhere near John, that's having a similar sort of problem? We have those videos. John sent them in to us. We might even see if we can get them up on our own social media so people can have a look for themselves. It literally is right across the front of John's house from where the driveway comes down and meets towards the front of the house. Obviously, the water runs down the drive. Rain probably does the same. He's got the sidewall over to his lawn. His timber floor's in the house and he's walking through the house, out through the back door of the kitchen, and he's met with the same thing out in the back garden.
1: Yeah.
0: What was the smell like, John?
1: Pounds worth of damage done now as well.
0: What's been damaged?
1: Tools in the shed and everything. The shed is flooded out.
0: Okay. It's a challenge, no doubt about it as well. Have you ever considered asking to have a move a house, or do you love where you live and you just want this problem sorted?
1: No, I like it here, you know. You know, it's a simple solution to fix it, but just do it, but you don't want to do it like.
0: Have they ever been out to inspect to see why it's sort of recurring, or did they just come out and rot it and head off into the sunset?
1: No, they just come out and rot it and head off. And then they send you a letter, say a team of engineers come out and solve the problem. I don't know how they solved it because they haven't. I see no engineers in my backyard.
0: You'd probably spot an engineer in your backyard as well, would you?
1: No, haven't seen no one.
0: Yeah, and is it embarrassing for you, John? I mean, if you have family over or you have guests over or somebody's coming to visit and you're thinking, oh God, the smell is through the house. Is it embarrassing?
1: It is embarrassing. It's embarrassing with neighbours and that. Like, you think you have something dead in your yard or there's something hiding something, you know.
0: And have you told the neighbours what the problem is?
1: No.
0: Might be worth saying it to them just so they don't think
1: it's
0: you.
1: They probably know today now because they can see it out the front, you know.
0: Yeah, okay. Well, Johnson's in Ryland. He's having problems with sewerage, flooding his front garden and his back garden. I've seen the videos myself, as I've said. Carlow County Council, again, we'll reach out to them. We'll reach out to Irish Water to get a response in that regard. But I'm sure you're not the only one who's had similar sort of problems with different engines and different mechanisms of the states. One saying it's their problem, one saying It's the other texts and WhatsApps are coming in to us on that contact line, Brian, that unfortunate man needs to contact a solicitor for advice. Have you considered going down that route?
1: Oh, I have, yeah. It's an option now, like. As a matter of fact, it's the only option I have. I'll be going to my doctor's later on as well because I get fierce headaches.
0: Yeah. What's your doctor said?
1: It's all coming from that.
0: Okay, well, John, listen, poor old Tom's fingers will be worked to the bone this morning, sending emails to various different people. He's already emailed JJ Kavanagh about Ben's problem with the buses, and now he's got both Carlow County Council and Irish Water to email to try and solve those problems for you, John. John, stay listening to us, right? Keep the radio on there in the kitchen, and we'll see what we can find out. We'll see what we can do. No promises, John, as always, but we'll do our best. John there, that unfortunate man needs to contact his sister, said one texter. Hopefully he won't need to come to that. Brian, tell that man, John, he needs to weld the top of the manhole cover shut and see what happens, suggests Paddy Malloy. Well, Paddy, I don't know if you've got a welding machine yourself. Is it dangerous to weld in circumstances like that? I don't know. He'd probably be told, it's not his property. See, the manhole cover is probably the property of somebody like Irish Water or the County Council. Others suggesting that maybe an odd little missed direct debit on the rent here or there might sharpen people's pencils. Does he live alone? Does he have a wife to put up with it as well? I didn't want to go that route, Annie, but thanks for the suggestion about stopping to pay the rent. Again, we'd never condone those type of actions. Stay within the path of the law, because if you break away from it, you'll be in trouble yourself. John, thanks very much. We'll see what we can find out. My God.
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0: Well, we'll give Tom an opportunity to catch up on all those emails that he's got to send, and we'll have a bit of a chat here with two gentlemen who have joined me in studio. They're both connected to members of Setantica Hurling and Camogie Club. Oisin Keane is the PRO and Ronan Murphy is the chairperson, and they're both here to talk good news, successes and challenges, as is always the way, but plans for the future. Gents, good morning.
8: Morning, Brian.
0: Good morning, Ronan Brian. And Oisin, great to have you in. Oisin, first of all, did you have a nice bank holiday weekend?
9: Oh, brilliant. Busy? Yes, definitely. It was nice and relaxing, and gearing up for watching all the hurling and football now currently on the telly. Brilliant to see.
0: And Ronan, were you busy up at the club? Did you have much on up at the club over the weekend?
8: Busy on Friday night, and then I escaped then down to Tramore for the weekend. Always a good place to go for a little bit of a respite.
0: Yeah, a little bit of respite. Well, listen, you're here to talk about the club this morning. Oisin, if I come to you first of all, how long have you been connected to the club?
9: It's about 10 years now. And basically how I came involved with the club was, I had heard there was a new club started in Carlow Town, and I went and brought my son along. And as soon as we started off in the IT in Carlow, in the grounds, and as soon as I was introduced there, I fell in love with it. There was something spectacular. There's something special about it. So they were introduced to the coaches, and my son then started with the hurling stick, and ever since then, my eldest daughter got involved, and my youngest daughter I'm currently her coach. So this year, so they
0: How's
9: all got
0: that
9: it.
0: Working out for you.
9: Well, it's good. Last year, I wasn't on her team coaching this year, so I could go to the matches as a parent, which was great.
0: Yeah, yeah.
9: But then this year now I'm on the coaching team, so it's a little bit different, but we have big numbers, so it's important that everybody gets a fair run at it. Do you know what I mean? And
0: Ronan, Oisin has talked there about the magic, that there was something special. Sure, everybody says that about their own club, don't they?
8: I suppose they probably do. I suppose if you're involved in a club, you feel part of the community, and I suppose that's... I'd like to think that everybody feel that way when they come to our club, and I'd probably do the same at an awful lot of other clubs. But no, I do agree with Oisin, it is a special club.
0: And a relatively short history, I suppose, based on what Oisin was saying. When was the club first set up?
8: Yeah, this is our 15th year, which is very, very special. I mean, it's been... It was born out of a desire for to be able to give more kids more games within the Carlottown area. Lots of football clubs within around Carlottown, so that there was we felt that there was a need for to have an extra hurling club, hurling and camogie club, to give the boys and the girls opportunities to play. So this is our 15th year.
0: And were you there involved from the get-go?
8: No, I wasn't. It's only since my own girls started playing about 9 years ago that I started getting involved.
0: It's a really interesting thing to talk about, because we've heard so many stories. We've seen so many stories, for example, in the media covered in parts of the country where clubs are, I don't like using the word dying, but they're facing challenges where clubs are having to merge to get teams together. Mm. Some clubs don't even have enough players in certain parts of the country to be able to field a team. So, you know, the fact that there's also new clubs growing as populations move and change and populations grow, that's probably something that we need to highlight a little bit more, Oisin, would you think?
9: Oh, absolutely. And in Carlottown, there's only two hurling camogie clubs in the town. And we would all play in games around the county as well, in all the other clubs. And a lot, as you go outside the Carlottown, some of the clubs then are football and hurling and camogie. So, but we're standalone hurling camogie, which means that everybody in the club is all focused on developing the skills of hurling and camogie with all our youth members.
0: It is great to have that focus if you have the opportunity on one particular code, but also the difference between that as an approach and the approach that we've heard from other clubs, Ronan, whereby they're trying to become multidisciplinary, whether it's the large ball, the small ball, boys or girls, handball, football, camogie, hurling, all in one club. Do you think it's quite unique to see new clubs developing that are focusing on just one particular or two particular parts of the games?
8: Is it unique? I suppose it was born out of a need for within Carlottown, that there has lots of football clubs. I'm a member of Aerog Football Club, and we have O'Hanorans and Aska and Tinryland and Palatine. We're all very, very close to the town. But we recognised, I suppose, when the club was set up, there was a recognition that there was a need with all those GA players there, with all the skills that was there. There was only one hurling and camogie club. So therefore, there was an opportunity there for to be able to have all those GA players to be able to have the opportunity to play hurling and camogie as well. So there was an athletic group there, so they decided to draw from those as well.
0: Skills,
8: transferable skills.
0: I know neither of you would have been there at the inception of the club, but how do you go about setting up a new GA club? Is there a membership?
8: There has been fantastic work. I mean, of a cohort of people who started off the club, doing all the research, checking out whether it was viable, trying to get grounds, which is a very, very difficult thing, and a place for to call their own home. So the club has started off, and there has been like Mary Bates, who's still the assistant secretary there, has done unbelievable work.
0: And there's Mary Bates in every club, isn't there? I'm not to diminish the importance
8: clubs,
0: of Mary clubs Bates
8: don't survive,
0: specifically.
8: Clubs don't survive without Mary Bates's, you know what I mean? And Trojan worker, and still is doing so much good work. But they researched and found that there was a need for it, and there was a desire for it, set up the club, and it's been growing so well since. We're up to nearly 400 members now.
0: Brilliant.
8: We've like 55 coaches. And we'd like to think that we're feeding into progressing Carlow hurling and camogie as well, which is great for the club. There's only 10 clubs within Carlow, and we're the 10th club, and it's nice to be able to help facilitate the county teams as well, which has been brilliant. We've had some great success even this year. We had under 16 county Camogie team won the All-Ireland. We had seven representatives from Setanta, which is brilliant for us and good for the whole county that we're getting more representation.
0: Oisin, we've heard about the importance of Mary Bates. I think we've turned the name into a sort of an adjective. If somebody's Mary Batesing away in every single club in the country, of course. But in terms of your own roles, I mean, getting involved as a parent is one thing, but taking on the roles of PRO or chairperson comes a lot more responsibility.
9: It does, but it's all about the passion and the love for the sport and seeing the kids. As we have teams from under 8 all the way up, 10s, 12s, 14s, 16s, right the way up into junior camogie. So right the way up to adults. And that has, for years, we started off with only, we would get up to maybe 15s, 14s, and we would struggle. But as the population has grown and the name has gotten out there, the club has grown bigger and bigger, and now we are competing in all the Carlow leagues. And it's great to see. It's just great to see the kids come down, pick up the hurley, hit the ball around, and as most people would know, up to age 12, it's under the co-games rules. So it's all about teaching the fun bit. Yeah. I'm involved at that level, and it's great because it's not very, very serious at that time, so they can all enjoy it. It's about participation and growing the skill. And it's not easy. It's not easy to pick up that hurl and hit the ball. And coaches can get very passionate about teaching, but it's great to see the boys, the girls, succeeding and wearing the jersey proudly and displaying it there. And last year we launched our new jersey, wasn't it, Roman?
0: Yeah. The gear looks fabulous. Both the guys are in the gear, and you've got and interestingly enough, thinking about the recent history of the club compared to many other clubs, it's quite a modern sort of crest and look to it as well, reflective of the times. Great to see the kids. For parents who are facing into now the start of June, we're not that far away from the time of year where we'll see a lot more of our kids, and that can put stress and strain on, you know, the people working at home and kids. I'm bored, Mum. I'm bored. That presumably you're hoping to see a lot more of the kids over the summer. Have you got summer camps planned, Roland?
8: We do have summer camps planned, yeah. And the executive committee were just noticing, listen, we have so many kids here that really want to be doing extra, and I suppose that they're have a little bit of extra energy and time for themselves over the summer. So we're organising the summer camp in Setanta on the 28th to the 30th of July, which will be hopefully be able to get more kids out there who want to play, give them an opportunity, and our own kids who are playing, give them extra time to practice their skills.
0: Yeah, because the summer, I think, is always a time for the kids to be able to enjoy, isn't it? I mean, we're facing into, you know, for some of the kids this morning, getting ready for the last day, bit of studying or a bit of relaxing ahead of the exams. Once that's finished, we've got all of these fabulous young people who've got so much energy, and they love spending time the places they love, maybe going there for the first time and meeting new friends and things like that as well. From that perspective, Oisin, is it open to non-members currently maybe to come down and enrol and pick up a hurl and a slither for the first time?
9: Absolutely. And we'd encourage you. In fact, it was last Friday we held our first open night where we got all the players to bring along a friend, and it was very, very successful. We had a lot of the age groups bring along. In my group, the under 12s, we got another 3 or 4, which has brought up our numbers up to over 30, which is brilliant to see, but very hard to manage. But it's brilliant to see. But definitely, we would love, and I also, part of my role there this year, I was involved with the schools link, where I went into primary schools in Aske there. I was involved. And basically, I did 6 weeks with the junior and senior infants, right? So the 4, 5, 6 year olds. And introduce
0: those,
9: the
0: those
9: game.
0: School programs are always great, but I always get that analogy, the image in my mind of like a politician going around handing out flyers at election time. It's a great way to recruit new members and things like that.
8: I think the teachers, the primary school teachers, do enjoy it too, because it gives them a little hour of a break too, and it gets the kids active and tired. So I mean, they're learning new skills. It's really worthwhile.
0: A relatively short history, very successful so far, but the future, you know, the future's in front of us all, thankfully. Ronan, what's the future for the club?
8: You're right. I mean, we've had a lot of successes over a relatively short time for it to be able to field at all the different age groups. Last year was our first year to have an adult men's team, which was great, and we're going into our second year. Our third year this year as junior ladies won last year, so now they're intermediate ladies, which is fantastic. They won the junior championship and league double, which was an amazing achievement from such a young club. So the future,
0: the trophy cabinet is getting full as well.
8: Well, listen, it's great. We'll have to build a trophy cabinet now.
0: When you hear of a GA club talking about building things, you know there'll be a fundraiser to follow at some point.
8: Listen, any of these things are built on the community and trying to get everybody together and move in the one direction.
0: Yeah.
8: We're like Oisin was saying, that we started off in Carlow College and now we're in the Presentation College Carlow, and everybody is welcome, particularly on Friday nights. It would be brilliant to have our own pitches and our own clubhouse. So listen, there are things for the future for us to build towards, which okay. is...
0: Gents, I'm going to take a short break. I'm going to ask you to stay with me if you can. After that break, we'll get a chance maybe to mention anything else that we want to mention. But there's one or two questions I want to ask of both of you as well, if you're anywhere near the area, if you're new to the area and you're looking to get the kids enrolled. So Tantica Hurlock Hurling and Camogie Club is what we're talking about, and we'll talk more to Oisin Keane and Ronan Murphy in just a moment.
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0: We are talking all things Satanta in Carlow. They are a hurling and camogie club. Oisin Keane is the PRO and Ronan Murphy is the chairman. They are both still here. Interestingly enough, I mentioned exams earlier on. I know, Ronan, you're a school teacher, and Oisin, you wanted to wish all of the young kids that are members of the club best of luck for tomorrow.
9: Oh, definitely, yes. We have junior cert and leaving cert students all doing starting their exams. So we would like to wish, on behalf of all the members of the club, we wish you all the best of luck.
0: Yeah.
9: And enjoy, do your best, and I'm sure we'll see you back on the pitch then when it's all over.
0: Yeah. Ronan, I'm not sure whether you're teaching at primary or secondary level, but I mean, do you get members of the club sometimes coming up for you looking for cheap grinds or looking for bits of help and assistance here or there?
8: No, thankfully. No, I am secondary school teacher, yeah, down in Scolarigal and Ballyhale.
0: Yeah.
8: I would like to wish all of my own students as well best of luck in their exams.
0: And what are you teaching?
8: Engineering and graphics.
0: Yeah, I don't know why you sort of look like somebody who would be teaching engineering and graphics. You're the head of an engineer, all right. I don't know what I mean by that as well. But in terms of one other thing, I know we've got family fun runs and other bits and pieces that we want to quickly mention. I'll tell you what, Oisin, tell us about those bits and pieces. Let's tick all of the boxes before we get things wrapped up.
9: Okay, right. First of all, we mentioned there this year we are running our very first summer camp. So from Tuesday the 28th to Thursday the 30th of July. It's from ages 5 to 12, and it'll be from 10 to 2 in our home grounds in Presentation Carlow. The cost will be €60, for per that, child.
0: Proper advertisements. Go on anyway. You get me in trouble for mentioning prices, but sure, just tell us when they're on. They can find the information
9: on
0: the website.
9: Okay, all right. So basically with that, so 3 days of hurling, camogie and other activities, right? So, but more coming up very, very soon, which is Sunday the 14th of June, where we've moved our family fun run to earlier in the year. Yeah. We usually had it in September, but this year, so it's a family fun run 5K, and basically start time is 11 a.m. in Presentation College. So all details can be found on our social media channels.
0: Okay, so it's all there. They can check it all out. We'll come back to you, Ronan, for a moment. What do you get out of being involved?
8: Oh, listen, it's a community. It's a community spirit. My own four kids are all involved in the club. What they've gotten out of it and what I've gotten out of it is enjoyment. You know what I mean? Being able to meet up with their friends, being able to succeed together. I mean, their friends and the club friends are all one and the same, you know what I mean? So they get a huge sense of achievement. And so, listen, it's a great place for them to be. So I kind of feed off the enjoyment that they have.
0: Okay. And Oisin, I know you're doing a bit of coaching, but I mean, maybe there might be people listening to what Ronan and his family are getting from it who might like the idea of something like that, but might be thinking, God, I never played GA sports myself. I wouldn't know one end of a hurl from the other. There's still a place for people like that to get involved.
9: Absolutely, you have to remember, but don't tell anybody. I never played hurling before.
0: But I had heard rumours of that was the talk of the club.
9: But it's where we would encourage there. We have a lot of parents come along to watch their sons and daughters play. Guys, we'd love you to come on board. You don't have to have experience, even if it's just setting out the cones, assisting with the coaches.
0: Well, you mentioned Mary earlier on. I mean, there you go. There's a perfect example maybe of somebody who doesn't spend too much time on the pitch. But
8: and we set up, like, I mean, there's coaching courses for everybody, and we have about 14 new coaches so far this year, you know what I mean, who have all just kind of wanted to get involved.
0: Dex, I'll put this question finally to you, Ronan, and it's a very good point that somebody has made, wondering, for example, about, you know, the benefits of being involved, whether it's summer camps or throughout the year, and talking about the challenges maybe for those families and children who don't have the same access to funds as others. I mean, they're suggesting that they'd like to see the GAA maybe centrally do more, subsidise the cost of summer camps for maybe kids in those circumstances. How would you feel about that?
8: Yeah, I think it'd be a great idea. And it'd be great that there was some sort of a tax incentive for families to be able to put towards activities like this, towards like membership or towards camps. Something sort of like, I've heard it mentioned before, that you could have some sort of a tax write-off against it. But I mean, it'd be beneficial to everybody then.
0: Wouldn't it? I mean, you think about the fact that you can, you know, keep your doctor's receipts from during the year and claim them back. Maybe if you're keeping your kids active and busy and healthy and fit and during the summer with doing camps, whether it's GA camps or soccer camps or whatever it might be, anything where because we can claim a bit of tax back.
8: It can be a drain, you know what I mean, and to be able to pay for everything, know what I mean? Yeah. But, I mean, it can be so beneficial. So, I mean, if somebody could do something like that, it would be
0: great. I think you might have started a movement, but for now, Oisin Keane and Ronan Murphy, the PRO and chairman of Satanta Carharlock Camogie and Hurling Club, thank you very much for joining us. Continued success. We've got the news at 11. That's on the way.
8: Thanks, Brian.
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15: This year, organisations of 50 employees or more must report the difference in pay between men and women. 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
0: Yes, the question I have for you is, are you dancing? I'm not actually asking. It's the title of an upcoming show that we'll be talking about much more, as well as that to come after the news at 11, read by our own Martin Quilty.
17: Thanks, Brian, and good morning. Making KCLR News headlines this hour, Carlow Council CEO Colleen O'Reilly says the local authority is as disappointed as Tullow councillors on the decision to put 22 social houses in Foran's Way on the private market. Mr O'Reilly apologised and said the executive should have notified the councillors in a more timely manner. At least 13 people are dead after Russian strikes, which have reduced buildings in Kyiv and other Ukrainian cities to rubble. Dozens are injured and many are thought to be trapped. Last night's attack is one of the largest launched on Ukraine since the conflict began. A leading health insurer is announcing price cuts, bucking the trend of recent price hikes by other insurers. Level Health is cutting the cost of its B plan by 10% from next month. It's also set the cost of its A plan for those aged over 26 to just over €436 a year, and the price is eventless for those under 26. A man is in serious condition following a crash between a car and an e-bike in Dublin. It happened on Fossa Avenue in Cabra at around 7:40 yesterday evening. The cyclist, aged in his 50s, was taken to the Mater Hospital for treatment of serious injuries. It hasn't been a great start to the official Irish summertime, but the good weather should be returning in 10 days. This week there is 30 millimetres of rain expected, with the worst weather to be on Friday night. According to Carlow's weather, Alan O'Reilly, the long-range weather forecast, the summer should clear up. It is just gone 2 minutes past 11. Your weather update is next.
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17: Today will bring scattered heavy showers and some sunny intervals, but the showers will become isolated and lighter late in the day. Highest temperatures of 16 to 18 degrees and a moderate westerly breeze. Right now it's 15 degrees across the board in Carlow Town, Kilkenny, Any City and Ferrybank.
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0: Martin, you look like a very relaxed man this morning. Nice weekend?
17: I'm always relaxed, Brian. I had a lovely weekend. I had a very peaceful weekend.
0: Did you?
17: Yeah.
0: So no visitors, no?
17: Nope.
0: Happy
17: very
0: that nobody darkened
17: no.
0: the door?
17: No, I had all day yesterday off, and I had Sunday off as well, which is a strange occurrence for me, but it was so nice.
0: Well, I'm a bit disappointed to hear that you've had 2 days off and you've came in here this morning without a lemon cake or something that you've baked.
17: How many more you've got? I mean, I got it in the neck from Trina last week. About the, do you know something? I'll have one shortly for you.
0: One shortly? That's before the news at 12?
17: I wouldn't push it that much now, Brian.
0: Thanks, Martin. And of course, he won't be baking between now and 12 o'clock. He'll be working on all of the news stories ahead of the news at 12, which is, surprise, surprise, an hour away.
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0: I know, but joined in studio now by two people who are asking the question, are you dancing? Not literally, more metaphorically, because they are two people who are connected to that same show. It's a show that began some years ago, 2017, 2018. Two people behind that show being Helen Spring and Carol Gleeson. They're Kildare natives. We've sort of pushed them to one side for this morning to get a bit of a more of a local connection to hear all about it. And I'm joined in studio by those two people with local connections, because Kevin Reedy is an award-winning performer from Thomastown. He's playing the role of Jim Brennan in the upcoming show. And Sarah O'Driscoll, originally from Kilkenny City, she was at pains to point out to me this morning, she's now based in Muckalee and described as a talented new addition to the dance singing ensemble for the upcoming run of Are You Dancing, which is on in the Gaiety. We'll talk more about that. But first of all, you're very welcome in. Great to have you both with us. Kevin, first of all, from your perspective, how long have you been involved in the show, if Sarah is somebody that I'm describing as a new addition then?
1: I'm there from the very start, Brian. So it was about 8 or 9 years ago the girls, Carol and Helen, started writing. And they invited me up to their house in Naas and for a cup of tea, and they handed me the script. And a long time later, here I am still involved. So I'm delighted to have been part of it from the very beginning.
0: So tell us about its evolution then, where it started out, apart from the kitchen and the cup of tea. Yeah. How did it go from there?
1: Well, the two girls wanted to write something Irish. And so they looked around and they looked through the history books and they landed on the showband era. Donegal in the 1960s and the showband era. And they created what I think is a uniquely Irish play. It smacks of nostalgia. It's a joyous night out. It brings everybody in, and we love performing it, and the reaction we get from the audiences, it obviously lands really well with people.
0: You've described it as a play.
1: Yes.
0: But how much music and dancing is in it? Because, you know, we'll talk to Sarah at the moment, that's her sort of trade and stock, if you like, as well. Is it sort of musical slash play, or is it very much a play with a bit of music?
1: Very much a play with music. The music comes in two areas. We have a live 7-piece show band, which we love, and they're great, and they get the dancers dancing. That's Sarah's real gig. But the music also comes in transitions between scenes, but mostly it's the show band. It's rehearsing the show band scenes, so the actors are linked with the band the whole time. So we always have this real play feel to it. It's not a musical. We only sing when music is needed to progress the story.
0: And music is always needed.
1: Always needed.
3: and don't forget, Kevin actually plays as well. He plays a couple of instruments
1: a little bit of piano.
0: Sarah, when did you get involved?
3: So I only got the call there about 2 months ago, and I was absolutely thrilled and honoured to be asked to be part of such an absolutely fantastic production. I've followed it from the very beginning. I lived in Naas for a long time and was involved with the musical society up there, and I kind of would know a lot of people who are involved as well, but I've seen it numerous times. Seen it when it came to Kilkenny 2 years ago in their warm up for the Olympia, and it's just a fantastic production. So to be asked, it was just such an honour, and I'm just having an absolute ball being part of it. Really is just fantastic.
0: The evolution of a show like this, we've sort of talked about it. Kevin mentioned that first cup of tea up in the kitchen in Naas. It went on a national tour, Kevin, to probably smaller theatres.
1: Yeah, we started in Naas and we ended up in the Civic in Tallaght. We were in Carlow. I was hugely proud 2 years ago we brought it to the Watergate, which right beside the Mayfair, where the Mayfair Ballroom was, you know.
0: And the library, of course.
1: Yeah, of course. And we actually, when we brought it to Kilkenny, I asked the girls, could we make a reference to the Mayfair? Because it was literally a stone's throw from the Watergate. And the girls put it in, and it's still in the play, which I'm very proud of. There's a quick shout out to Kilkenny at the start of Act Two, which is great.
0: Going from the Olympia, which was its last, I suppose, big sort of residency, if you like, as a run to the Gaiety. I mean, it is a special place, isn't it?
3: Oh my God, and that's one of the reasons why I was like, God, this is something that I absolutely could not say no to. Like, when do you ever get the opportunity to perform in such a prestigious place in Ireland? It really is, it's so exciting. We're really excited about getting in there next week.
0: There's probably, I don't know how often, for example, show bands would have played in the Gaiety. I know, you know, those theatres wouldn't have been their stock in trade. Yeah, it would have been places like the Mayfair, the ballrooms around the country as well. So how does it sit, you think, as a concept, Kevin, within, you know, somewhere like the Gaiety?
1: I think it fits very well because it's such an Irish thing and such an Irish play. And we're so proud that it's Irish. And I think that everyone in the Dublin area and the surrounding areas will love it. So I think it'll fit in really well with the Gaiety. It's a very intimate venue. And I think that the music coming across the stage, the dancing coming across the stage, yeah, I think it's going to fit very well there.
0: And it's coming to the gates between the 9th and 13th of June. There's a couple of matinees on over those days
3: as well.
0: There
3: is, yeah. We were saying the people down the country might be able to travel up for those ones more particularly. But yeah, on the Thursday, the 11th, and on the final day, the Saturday, the 13th, there are two matinees as well, yeah.
0: How's preparations going?
3: Great. We had an 8-hour rehearsal on Sunday.
0: Oh, everybody loves an 8-hour rehearsal. Was that a planned 8-hour rehearsal?
3: Oh, it was. Or was it
0: Kevin kept messing up his lines?
3: No, it was a planned 8-hour rehearsal. So we were, thank God for the bank holiday this weekend, because definitely I think feeling a little bit more tender yesterday after it. But yeah, we've got a lot of rehearsals now this week. We're up in Naas now on tonight, tomorrow and Thursday. And then it's get-in day on Sunday into the Gaiety, which is really exciting.
0: And just how physical is it, a show? I mean, you mentioned feeling a bit more tender after an 8-hour rehearsal.
3: Yeah, the dancing is definitely very physical. And I'm definitely starting to feel my age a little bit more, I think, these days. But there's a lot of lifts. We've a lot of, like, you know, jiving with partners and stuff. And you're changing partners all the time. So, yeah, it is quite physical.
0: Is it difficult to cast in something like that? Because we might well think that, you know, those dance skills are quite prevalent within Ireland. But I mean, the ability for somebody to be able to be on stage, to be involved in a play, but yet still have those types of skills as well. How challenged was, you think, you have to get people like yourself?
3: I think we're very lucky with the talent that is around, particularly around like all over the country, but in Kildare in particular, there are so many different.
0: I thought you were going to say Kilkenny in particular.
3: I know, I shouldn't be. I'm like, feel like I'm veering away from Kilkenny, but obviously all over. I think we're so lucky with how much of a scene there is with musical theatre and stuff. So there's, I'd say they had, like, it was difficult because there were so many people to choose from. There's actually a lot of talent around. So I'm sure it was difficult in that regard, having to...
1: We have about 30 involved in this production, between the dancers, the actors and the band. So it's huge. And the talent is just ridiculous.
0: I mean, just to put that into context, and I was at Les Miserables in the Three Arena over the weekend. A massive, massive global show that's been running for 40 years, hugely well financed. And that, although a bigger number, only had 70 in it. I mean, so you'd have almost half that level of production.
1: Yeah, it's huge.
0: In a show that's still in its infancy, really.
1: Yeah, it's huge. And obviously it has grown. And as we've got bigger venues, and as we've added more music, because we have to have all those hits from the Showbandeira, we have the Hucklebuck, we have Rock Around the Clock, they're all in there, I'm a Believer. So once we brought those in, we had to have more dancers. And I have the very easy job, Brian, because I'm up on the stage behind the guitar while these guys are doing all the hard work hucklebucking in front of me.
3: Like there's a couple of the actual... the dance hall numbers that I think we're dancing for nearly 10 minutes in one particular scene. And like, it doesn't sound that long, but my God, when you're jumping and kicking and being thrown around the place, it feels long.
0: I could fully understand. Sarah, I mean, you know, the world of musical theatre and, you know, from your perspective as a performer, isn't it great to see productions like this starting to grow, the appreciation for this type of art form growing within Ireland? Because for generations past, you know, if you wanted to have any sort of living or any sort of income in this world, you weren't getting it in Ireland, were you?
3: No, definitely not. And it's brilliant to see more productions that are, you know, showcasing all the Irish talent that there is coming kind of into the fore a lot more, even in the Bord Gáis and that as well now. But it's just, it's brilliant as a performer to get the opportunity to be able to do something like this on a bigger scale.
0: Beyond this run, apologies for cutting across you, but beyond this run, I mean... Your own working life, I mean, is it all on stage? How often do you get to be on stage?
3: No, like I'm a primary school teacher myself, but it's just, this is something that I absolutely love. And whenever I get the opportunity to be involved in something like this, I jump at the chance. But it's like, life is busy outside of this as well. I have three kids at home and, you know, and then working full time as well. Like it can be difficult.
0: Do you get much time on stage yourself?
3: In this production,
0: in general,
3: yeah, I do. I'd be involved at musical societies, and I've actually tried to this year get involved in maybe a bit more plays and acting, because I find actually that's something that's quite daunting when you've got like a lot of people say to me, God, is a musical not more daunting than say a play? But I find I love the singing and dancing aspect, and sometimes actually being involved in a play where it's completely stripped back and you're just acting it, I find that more daunting. So I'm hoping to try and get into a little bit more of that.
0: And where are you teaching?
3: I'm teaching, I'm currently job sharing in the De La Salle here in Kilkenny. So, I love it. I love that too. And I think there's an element of performing, I suppose, in teaching too.
0: That's absolutely true.
3: Yeah.
0: Kevin, do you wonder or have any concerns that Sarah, as a primary school teacher, who's probably involved in nativity plays and, you know, end of year shows, when she steps onto the stage in the Gaiety, she'll be looking for that person at the back of the room who's doing all the actions to keep the kids all in line?
1: Well, as Kevin a primary school teacher myself,
3: yeah.
1: I teach my junior infants. I have been that guy doing this. Sarah is an absolute pro, and she doesn't need anybody showing her what to do. She's excellent.
0: All those memories of going to school plays myself, and when you're enjoying the kids, you're so tempted to look over the shoulder to see.
1: That's where the real entertainment is, isn't it?
0: Yeah, absolutely. Leave it to the talented ones that are on the stage. Is generally my bag and trade. I mean, you know, the future for a show like this, Kevin. I mean, it's. You can see the progress, you know.
1: Absolutely. The sky's the limit for these girls.
0: What do you think? You're working with them. I'm sure they were there putting you through your paces as part of that rehearsal over the weekend. From Helen and Carol's perspective, what's the next plan?
1: I have no idea what their plan is for going forward, but anything these girls put their minds to, they achieve it. Not only have they written this, they are actors in it. They play the lead females in it. They, in previous iterations, they also directed the production. And in the last two or three years, they've handed directorship over to somebody else. So Pat McElwain is our director now, wonderful director. But these girls are just a tour de force. Anything they put their minds to, they achieve it. And they've done look where they've brought us in a few short years. It's just a phenomenal achievement. And we're so proud to be a part of it, you know.
3: And on top of that, they're two of probably the nicest girls you'll ever meet.
0: You have to say that. They're probably listening.
3: Oh, no, they actually genuinely are. They're just, they've been so welcoming, even to me this time, kind of being only a newbie in. But, like, it's just been an absolute pleasure. They really are so lovely.
0: Yeah. And just finally then, from your perspective, as you mentioned, somebody, as a young woman who's, you know, you were saying the body's aching up and you're feeling your age a little bit. I'm not quite sure I'd go that far, but you're a mother of three, you're working away. How nice has it been to have and get back on the stage to find yourself again? A bit artsy, I know.
3: It's absolutely pure joy. Like any time I come out of rehearsal, no matter how long the rehearsal is and how sore your body might be feeling. And I think the rest of the crew, like especially the girls that are dancing with me as well, like we all have our little WhatsApp groups, and it's like straight away.
0: I hope there's fellas in there dancing.
3: Oh, there is. And my God, is it an absolute, that's the other thing. It's an absolute joy to be dancing with lads who are just so good and know exactly what they're doing. And like, do you know.
0: What does that say about the rest of the population?
3: Oh, nothing at all. We're always delighted to get fellas involved. It's always hard to get them involved. But they're absolutely, it's pure joy. It really is. I can't describe it in any other way. Like, and it really is. It's so lovely to be getting the opportunity to get back on stage and doing something as big as this. It's just fantastic.
0: You're both going to be on quite a downer, I would say, following the run, because as two people who are involved in teaching, you know, it's going to be a busy couple of weeks to come, and then you're going to have the crash of the summer. Is that the right way to describe it?
1: We'll be okay. There's always something else, Brian. We have the Kilkenny Musical Society is coming up. With the Hired Man in October, and we're both involved in that. So we'll have something else. We always have something else to look forward to.
3: We do, yeah.
0: Well, listen, best wishes for people who are interested in the show. I think that, first of all, with the connections that it's got here locally, with the sentiment behind the show as well. We haven't really talked much about the storyline. You're going to have to go to the Gaiety to find that out. I think we'll tease them with that one. The show is entitled Are You Dancing? Coming to the Gaiety, if I get the dates right again, between the 9th and the 13th. There's matinees on the Saturday and the second day, which I think is the Thursday as well. You can probably find all the information and book the tickets through the Gaiety's website. I'm sure that's the best place to go. But listen, it's been a pleasure having you both in this morning. A break a leg, as they said, Kevin Reedy and Sarah O'Driscoll. A pleasure. Lots more still to come. And maybe now that we've whetted your appetite for a bit of music, we'll have some music after the short break.
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0: A bit of Girls Aloud here on the KCLR Daily. Well, they'd be sort of iconic musically. In the same way that the show bands are today, maybe they will be in the future. Time now to go back to the past, though, and it's a past that's separated by an extra day compared to normal, given the fact that yesterday was a bank holiday Monday. We didn't get a chance, of course, to catch up with this man, the one and only Oisin Langan. Oisin, good morning.
1: Good morning, Brian. If Girls Aloud are going to be considered classic in a couple of years' time, then I have a chance still of winning an All-Star in hurling.
0: Well, you know, we can all have dreams, Oisin, I suppose, the best way to describe that. And may your dreams come true one day, Oisin.
1: Maybe.
0: Listen, who had their dreams come true at the weekend?
1: Well, Kilkenny won their second match in the Glendimplex All-Ireland Camogie Championship. They beat Dublin in Dublin. It keeps them very much on target for the quarterfinals. Tier 2, as they're in this year, is a little less forgiving in a sense that you can't afford to lose games, really. The other side of that is Kilkenny, and they've acknowledged this themselves, by the way. You know, they're in Tier 2 for a reason, but you would fancy them to get out of it and to get to the quarterfinals. It's going well for them so far. Carlow Ladies had a good win over the weekend against Limerick on the opening day of the TG Cahir All-Ireland Junior Football Championship. We had that game live on KCLR Plus, thanks to Dan Morrissey and co. So it was

0: good start for Carlo. A slow start in the game itself, but grew into it. Limerick are decent, so you know, to get a win is a good result. I think it was 3-12 to 2-7 from memory. In the end was the final score. Unfortunately for the Kilkenny Minor Hurlers, beaten by Cork in the All-Ireland quarter final. So their adventure for this year is over. I always say at that age, it's not just about the result, it's about learning and developing and kind of taking your lessons from it. So, you know, winning isn't everything at that age. You would like to win, obviously, but it's not absolutely everything. Cork were very good on the day. Cork have put serious work in at underage in the last number of years. So they are yielding the benefits of that. Underage wise, and I suppose how their teams are looking wise, but we did discussion about the kind of wider issues over the weekend, and I was playing devil's advocate with Aidan Taggy Fogarty, who was on with us, of course, a multiple All Ireland winner, and he was saying, like, if you look at Kilkenny at senior grade now, because obviously we were discussing Kilkenny's exit from the championship, yeah, and all that's going on, and just, you know, what can Kilkenny do to get back to the top table? And he pointed out, and rightfully so, they haven't been far away in the last couple of years, you know. And I kind of cut across him again, playing devil's advocate, because he's absolutely right. They have not been far away. I said, yeah, but they haven't won in All Ireland, and that is what Kilkenny grade themselves on.
1: And Oisin, just I saw a graphic up on Instagram over the weekend, and it was just sort of highlighting not just Kilkenny's success or lack thereof at senior level over the last decade, but when you look at the minors and the underage as well. I think across all three teams, it's only one All-Ireland title. I mean, a strike rate of 1 in 30, which I suppose is what it would be, does hint that something needs to be done.
0: Well, and that's widely acknowledged. But the point I was making specifically was when talking to Taggy, and I was saying Cork are doing X, Y, Cork are doing blah, blah, blah. And I was kind of throwing all my, you know, basically saying, look at what Cork are doing. He said, yeah, but they haven't won a senior All-Ireland. He said, they still haven't won a senior All-Ireland. And he's right. Now, he wasn't for a moment suggesting that Kilkenny don't need to look at things and tweak things, and people can hear. And he, as always, Taggy was interesting, as was Ronnie, because the two of them were on together and they discussed it in a bit of detail. And people can hear the conversation that was had between the two lads on the Casey Law Hurling podcast post-match edition, which is available now. And I think it is a really important listen, because Ronnie corrects a lot of misinformation or misunderstandings, however you want to put it, that have been kind of floated out there in the last couple of weeks. I mean, and that's really important. And Ronnie brought his facts, as he always does, and brought his opinion, which he always does. But it was a good conversation. So people should listen to that if they can. The Casey Law Hurling podcast post match edition, and of course we'll have an analysis edition. I'm late talking to you, Brian, because it's a Tuesday, and we normally do this on a Monday, but it's a bank holiday week. It's the same with the analysis podcast. Mickey and Eddie will be coming into studio a little bit later today, and we'll be recording a podcast, an analysis podcast, which will be out this evening. And yeah, look, we'll talk a little bit about Kilkenny, but there's, you know, I don't think there is such a thing of over talking about it. So we'll talk about, you know, the Leinster final coming up, the Munster final coming up, and all that as well. One thing I will say is, it's a great week for Carlo. Joe McDonagh Cup final coming up on Saturday at 3:45. We're going to be there, obviously. We're going to have a preview show with thanks to Dan Morrissey and co. We're going to have live commentary, obviously, with thanks to June Doran Properties. And already this morning in our bulletins, we've been hearing from some of the Carlo players. We're going to see some of the Carlo players and going to put some interviews up on our social media channels. We're going to speak to some Carlo legends. We'll also hear from the Leash side of things, because this is a local derby. Carlo against Leash on Saturday. So we're really looking forward to that. This is very much Carlo's week, hurling-wise, and we wish them the very best of luck, and all the best coverage, of course, will be on Casey Lore.
1: Of course, it's a big weekend ahead, I'm sure. We'll be talking about that again on Friday when we do catch up then. Other items for over the weekend, of course, the Champions League final from Saturday now feels like a lifetime ago. Still a very good season for Arsenal. I mean, to become Champions League finalists and Premier League winners over the starts over the last 12 months would have been something that they would have snapped your arm off at the start of the year. Your thoughts on more so how that final played out as opposed to the result? 1-1 draw with Paris Saint-Germain over 90 minutes in extra time. Losing to penalties can, of course, happen. But 25% possession, one shot on target seems to be the modus operandum and talk of the town for any of the Arsenal naysayers.
0: Yeah, and I can understand that. And ultimately, Arsenal lost the fixture. Didn't lose the game, They lost the penalty shootout. They lost the fixture. They are not the Champions League winners. And you congratulate Paris Saint-Germain and all their Qatari money that has made this possible.
1: You cannot resist it, can you?
0: No, well, I mean, I've been hearing how anti-football Arsenal are over the last couple of days, and their tactics were horrible. I get that. But you can't look at Paris Saint-Germain and say, God, what a beacon of light, considering where the resources are coming from. Anyway, that's a separate issue. Arsenal's approach to the game on Saturday. I think if Arsenal went out and played open football, which they're not under any obligation to do, it's not any team's job to entertain in a final. It's their job to win the final. And you can argue the approach worked because they only conceded once in normal time. They lost the game on penalties. It was horrible to watch, don't get me wrong. It was not a good watch of a game. I think Ken Early on the Second Captain's podcast made a very good point that actually PSG weren't great in the first half and Arsenal should have squeezed them, should have pressed up on some of their players who weren't necessarily performing that well, should have gone for it a bit more and maybe could have been by half time.
1: Do you think they can? And what I mean by that is into the future. Do you think they will evolve? Because the part of it that was a little disappointing for me, Oisin, wasn't the first half. It wasn't how Arsenal set out their stall. It was actually, I didn't realise, when you actually started looking at the strength and depth on the two benches, you looked at the Arsenal bench and thought, my God, they've actually got more on the bench than PSG do. Maybe if they get to 65, 70 minutes and it's, you know, sort of job done, we've held them at bay, you know, they're starting to possibly tire at the end of the season, we've got a lot of firepower on the bench, maybe we can just dial it up and be a little bit more expansive and a little bit more progressive. But they didn't really.
0: Yeah, and it's funny because, you would say that Arsenal had strength on the bench, but two of those players were injured and they probably would have started if they had not been injured. And again, I'll go back to Ken Early's excellent writing in the Irish Times and what he said in the podcast, that actually PSG were, he didn't say it in so many words, I don't want to put words in his mouth, but basically they were kind of there for the taking a little bit in the first half. And Arsenal wasted a lot of their own time in the first half. And you'd look at the game and think, well, why didn't you go at them with a bit more pace? And you can still be defensive, you can still be careful, but just pace it up a little bit in that first half when they clearly had a couple of players. Like Dembele was injured. I think Hakimi wasn't amazing. Yeah. And, you know, there was various holes there but they wasted time because that's just what they do. And again, as an Arsenal fan, delighted they won the Premier League, but I acknowledge that, you know, was it football perfection? No, of course it wasn't. But like, a good tactical team, and they should be well capable of this, and maybe they will be as time moves on and they kind of get used to the system, because I think Mikel Arteta, as good as acknowledged after the game, that he does have to evolve. Again, I'm reading into his body language kind of what he was saying when asked questions, and he didn't exactly say it, but you do get a sense of he knows they're going to have to evolve. But I just think in the first half, if they up the pace a little bit, and then if they're 2-0 up at half time, then do your time wasting, then be Arsenal in the second half. I do think it was an opportunity missed. I do think Arsenal will have to evolve. Like, I was talking to a good friend of mine on Saturday night, and he's a huge Liverpool fan, but he would acknowledge good football or good achievements when he sees it. And he said, like, you know, Arsenal won the league fair and square, they were the best team, but God, they're horrible to watch. And we both acknowledged that maybe it was not the best year and maybe it was not the best season. And did Arsenal maybe get a bit of luck in a sense that Liverpool weren't at it this year for various reasons and very genuine reasons, that Manchester City, that project is, the wheels are buckling a bit and maybe Maresca will come in and kind of re-energise them and all that. You just don't know with that kind of project. Yeah, Manchester United seem to be, are they getting their act in order? Two or three players added to that squad. They could be very decent. I think it's hard to judge because the last part of the season was, and again, this sounds like I'm, you know, having a dig at United. I'm not, but when they didn't have to concentrate on cups and Champions League. And they could just
1: there's no doubt about it. I mean, the success that Manchester United showed under Michael Carrick over the second, let's call it the final third of the season, if you wanted to say that, is definitely polished a little beyond what it probably actually is, given the fact they were only playing once a week, given the fact that they had the hype of a new manager coming in and sort of things went well for them. I suppose the second season or the first full season will tell in that regard. But you touched on Liverpool there very, very briefly. I've held my wish this morning for an hour and a half now at this stage. Liverpool, now managerless. We heard so much from the likes of Jamie Carragher, for example, how Liverpool don't sack managers. They give them time, they give them time, they give them time. I was also thinking about the fact that you are talking about a manager who, A, did lead them to a Premier League title, even some might suggesting with a previous manager's team, but also I think very much guided those players, particularly through the first half of the season following the loss of Diogo Jota, which would have been a friend of theirs. Should Liverpool have given him a little more time?
0: See, we don't know all the circumstances.
1: Something happened, Oisin, didn't it? Because I think if they were planning on making that move, we wouldn't have seen Xabi Alonso announced as the Chelsea manager in the last 2 weeks. They probably would have went that way, wouldn't they?
0: They do. In fairness to them, they do tend to give managers time. And I think they kind of acknowledged maybe a couple of months ago, right, this thing is not quite working out. And for whatever reason, they held on, maybe because they thought, well, if we get rid of him now, we won't even get Champions League. Or if we hang on to him, we'll be okay. We'll get into the Champions League. And then during the summer, we can reassess and they can get Areola. And maybe they already have Areola. And they said, right, we can't get him from Bournemouth until the summer. Let's just stick to where we are. And of course, that, you know, that...
1: Do you think they wanted Areola over Alonso?
0: Yes.
1: Okay.
0: Because there's a bit of pace in Areola's play in some ways. Now, it's a big risk bringing a guy from Bournemouth, which, with all respect to it, has, you know, they've done brilliantly this year, but Liverpool is another step up again. One thing I heard from people who go to matches in Anfield, right, and this is the thing with these types of situations, you really need to hear from the people who actually attend the stadium, who follow the team day in, day out, who see the team in the flesh. It's hard for TV football watchers, as I'll say about myself, when it comes to the Premier League and Champions League, not Ireland and the League of Ireland, but certainly Premier League and the Champions League. But what I've heard from, you know, the various podcasters and the various journalists is that it was very slow and laboured football. It was very technical football this year from Slot. Didn't necessarily suit Liverpool, didn't necessarily suit Anfield. And they like a bit of pace. They like a bit of go forward. They like a bit of, you know, that's why Klopp worked so well with them. Like his style of football, he won, which is obviously the most important thing. He himself is a very charming personality and kind of, you know, and fell in love with the city of Liverpool and they fell in love with him and the fans and all that. Slot never, he won the league in his first year, but there was that kind of accusation of, well, you just kind of came in and kept it going. I think he deserves an awful lot of credit for that, but you do have to give credit to the previous regime and what was set up for him and what he walked into. This year, he went another way and it didn't work. So when Slot decided, right, we're going to do it my way this year, it didn't work. But again, Brian, and it's shallow to say this while you're talking about football results, you just don't know how the loss of a teammate and a friend to all the players at the start of the year affected them. I know we think of them as robots and they're millionaires and they don't have the same problems. You know, they're still human beings and that kind of stuff, especially when you're in that bowl and there's very few people who have the life you live and there's very few people who understand you. And that sounds like I'm being sympathetic towards superstar millionaires. And I am, because, you know, there's the obvious benefits of that life, but there's obviously very big negatives as well. And like that would have affected them as well. Just before we move off football, because I know I'm talking a lot here, can I say congratulations to Evergreen, who sealed the double at the weekend. They won the Casey Lorne McCallum Cup, fell 1-0 down to freebooters, but got the job done. People can see reaction to that on the social media channels. And if they go to Evergreen's social media channels, they'll be able to see the goals. Also, Carlo-wise, things kind of wrapping up for the regular season, as we'll call it. And Harry is, after putting together, I don't know if it's his final Carlo soccer podcast of the season, because he never actually stops, but final podcast of the regular season, if we can put it that way.
1: Yeah, well, Oisin, good news just to finish off as well. The fact that it's a short week, we'll only have to wait 3 days to hear from you again. Thank you very much for joining us, Oisin Langan. There, looking back and indeed towards, and of course all of that usual Monday podcast output is out today. You can catch it all on Casey Lorre's website, so you'll find all the links that you need there. Oisin, have a great week and we'll talk to you Friday.
0: Sam, Brian, talk to you soon.
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1: Well, from matters sporting to matters financial, Jerry Farrell of Castleview Financial Services. Mind you, haven't said that, Jerry. We could often end up talking about anything at all, couldn't we?
6: Let's see where it takes us. Good morning, Brian. Good morning to the listeners.
1: Great to have you in. You've given me the first point, the jumping off point being the stock markets. Described as an inflection point. What are we looking at the moment?
6: No, they're my words. So I'm not sure that it is or it isn't. You know, it depends on who you read and what kind of metrics you're looking at, I guess. So some would say, some serious commentators who would have commentated and called the 2008 crash, they would say, oh, hang on a second, what's happening in the markets? This seems a little bit surreal, particularly with the AI bubble, some would say, or certainly the pressure from AI stocks. And that's leading to things like, you know, are certain stocks overvalued? What's happening with sovereign debt? What's happening with liquidity and private credit? That's borrowing, basically. What's happening with energy prices? That's the one we're all most acutely aware of.
1: Because
6: how is that feeding into?
1: There's two sides, I feel, Jerry, to always to these conversations. For those who are, you know, keep the language simple, into it, when it's talking about global markets and stock exchanges and things, that there'll be a certain cohort of people who'd be very tuned in, people who either have an interest in it or have a need to be interested in it. And then there's the rest of us who really couldn't give a damn how the markets are doing as long as the price of the electricity bill isn't going up. I mean, for those who are really looking at things at the moment, Jerry, are there trends that they're seeing that might be comparable to previous trends? And, you know, what would their feelings based on what they're seeing?
6: Well, I'd say for some looking at it, oil is a big concern, and oil is driving inflation and interest rates, or inflation is driving interest rate movements as well. So we're going to see probably the European Central Bank move inflation, interest rates up to try and stymie inflation growth. We're more than likely to see the new US Fed chairman do the same in the US. That will be very, very controversial with the Republican administration in Washington. So there's some of the headwinds, and they are concerning. But then there's other measures that industry watchers will be aware of. So valuations, so stocks and shares valuations have actually come down in terms of how they're valued, which is interesting. So and in terms of measuring the volatility or the risk associated with the markets, that volatility mix or measure has also reduced.
1: I was doing some calculations over the weekend, just weirdly enough, in preparation for some of the conversations I knew I'd be having this week. And I was looking at inflation figures. Now, I suppose depending on where you check them, you might get slight variances. But I mean, when we're talking about inflation here in Ireland, if I'm correct, let's use these as ballpark figures. 2025 earned about 2.2%. Would that be about right, Jerry?
6: Sounds about right.
1: 2024, 2.1, so similar. And then as we go back to 2023, 6.3%. And then 2022, 7.8% inflation. Do you think the moves by the likes of the European Central Bank and our own governors, if you like, here in Ireland and the US, are we at about a right and sustainable level of inflation as things stand at the moment?
6: So the long-term target for the European Union is 2%. Mm. And just this morning, I think we've crept out in the Irish economy to about 3.2. So from about 3% in the first quarter. So longer term, you don't want to be north of 2%. So,
1: we've seen that trend then from 2022 of the, of inflation coming down quite considerably, sort of reaching its low ebb last year probably, and starting to pick up maybe a bit now.
6: Starting to pick up a bit. And remember, some of the real heavy lifting or real effect of that increases, those increases in inflation in 21 and 22 were driven by COVID, in fact.
1: Yeah.
6: And when we started to, when industry and the world started to reawaken and we were all spending more. So that kind of, a lot of that was driven by that. And the weapon of choice by central banks is to use interest rates to try and stymie or reduce inflation, because that's not good long term for all of us, right? And that weapon worked in 24 and 25. Of course, there are other international factors now feeding into all of that. So really, I suppose the point I'm trying to make, more broadly speaking, is for any listeners this morning who have pension investments in particular, it's about time in the markets as opposed to trying to time the markets, that makes sense. So you're in, so stay in. And yeah,
1: everybody has to get out at some point. And that's a challenge, really, when it comes to pensions, isn't it? Because if you have a pension that you've been in for 20, 30, 40 years and it's reaching maturity, is the most important aspect of pension management then risk management? And so to be saying that, you know, I'm in a pretty good position, I have 3 or 4 years to go, minimise the risk. How do you give the advice, though, to somebody who finds themselves in the counter position, that I was about to start managing risk and reducing risk, but my pension's tanked over the last 4 or 5 years? There's a danger that people will chase things then, isn't there?
6: Yeah, and we saw that in 2022. It was not that long ago, Brian, when we saw bond markets, which is traditionally our safer haven, performing worse than equity markets. So equities had a bad year in 2022, but bonds were worse. So for people divesting away from equities as they get in closer and closer to retirement into bonds, they had a particularly tough 2022, those sort of retirees. But remember, our mantra for the pre-retired is plan, protect, grow. That's what you're trying to do. You're planning to see what you want to have when you get there. You want to grow it along the way. I mean, want to protect it as best you can for as long as you can. But equally importantly, I think this answers your question, when we get to retirement phase, which is our second life, if you like, and, you know, it's a whole new reawakening of opportunity, well, then it's all about, in our humble opinion, in CasaView, spend, save, and give it away. So it's really important to spend money when you're in your 60s and 70s so you can enjoy it as best you can. It's important also when you're looking at savings options that you're looking to protect against inflation primarily. And if you are, and we're going to see a lot more talk about this in the years ahead, about intergenerational wealth, because we've never had this in Ireland before. But if you are in the fortunate position where you can assist your children and maybe into the future your grandchildren financially, it's about how tax effectively you do that.
1: I mean, intergenerational wealth is it's all well and good as a phrase, but I think the fact that so many people find themselves in a position whereby they're going to have to do that, you know, they don't have to, of course, but they might feel like they have to or should do in order to support and help generations to come. I don't think we should be in that position either. Jerry, can you give me another 10 minutes? Stay with me if you can, sure, because I'd love to talk about upcoming deadlines and why cashback deals for first-time buyers are not always a good idea.
2: 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And then there's tropical mango lollies. 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
7: Hello, you gorgeous people. 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
1: Jerry Farrell has stayed with us. Jerry, we're talking about upcoming deadlines as well, because July, August, auto refunds available and things like that as well. What's happening?
6: Yeah. So for all of the listeners and for the wider community, they will know that we now have, I think it's just over 770,000 people in Ireland who weren't paying into a pension, have been paying into a pension since January. And 1st of July is the first opportunity for, by the way, we should say at the top, we are not suggesting or recommending necessarily for anyone to do this. But if you want to cancel your contribution, you have a 2-month window in July and August. You will get a refund of your contributions to date, and you will have opted out for the next 2 years. You will automatically be re-enrolled in 2 years' time, unless you again choose to opt out, or you're paying into an employer-sponsored pension of some sort.
1: And that might be tempting for people, wouldn't it, Jerry? Possibly. I mean, for some people out there, they might look at the amount that they've paid in. Depending on how much you're earning, it could be a relatively small amount, might be relatively slightly larger. But at the time of the year where, you know, somebody might be going off to Marbella for a couple of weeks and think, oh God, I've got all that in my pension, I'm only in my 30s, do I really need it? Or, God, I'll opt out, it'll help me with the bills when I come back because I won't have the pension contribution being stopped and I'll have a couple of quid coming in before I leave. I'm sort of selling that as a thing that you wouldn't recommend people to do, I'm sure.
6: No, and really it comes down to the numbers more than anything else here, right? So it's a really good opportunity for people who were perhaps captured by auto-enrollment that feel they shouldn't have been captured by auto-enrollment. So that's really important that, hang on, if you know, for whatever reason, I'm now contributing into this AE through my payroll, I want to stop that. But remember, what the refund will be is the employee contribution only, not the employer and not the state future contribution. So that will continue to remain invested.
1: Here's a question for you then on the back of that. If, for example, I as an employee choose to opt out and I get my contribution back, does my employer also get their contribution back?
6: No. No, the employer does not get the contribution back. So the employer contribution stays invested, as will the state contribution.
1: Where does that go, then?
6: So that's part of the National Auto Enrollment Authority's remit. So they're managing the whole auto enrollment for all 770,000 employees in the state, and they're using three different fund managers agnostically to kind of say, okay, we're going to select. And I can't remember the three names at the moment off the top of my head. I think
1: but
6: it's Irish Life
1: Jerry,
6: is one of them.
1: If everybody of those 700 and odd thousand people who've been quote unquote captured by the system, if every single one of the countries said, here's my first chance, I'm opting out, every employer who's also made contributions would still have that money in a pot. Would contributions going forward for on the employer's behalf cease if the employee opted out?
6: As I understand it, contributions on the employer's behalf will cease going forward.
1: Right, okay.
6: Yeah, because the individual employee has decided to opt out. But it's interesting because, in fairness to the powers that be, when they looked at setting this up, and remember we've been 19 or 20 years in the process of building this thing, they looked at the Australian Super Ann model and looked at the UK equivalent model, which has been around for about 10 or 15 years, and opt-out is always the best way to go because of human beings' inertia.
1: Yeah.
6: So we have to do something to opt-out. We have to log on via using MyGovID into the online portal for the auto enrollment portal to select that you want to opt-out.
1: Yeah,
6: it only takes minutes, but lots, thousands and thousands, hundreds of them will choose not to do it. It's just easier to leave it.
1: Think twice, I think, would be the if you are. But having said that, if you were captured, again, using Jerry's phrase, and you felt you shouldn't be, it's important to know that that window is coming up as well. Finally, Jerry, cashback deals for first-time buyers. I mean, you know, I think anybody who's a first-time buyer would just be delighted to get a mortgage. I mean, they're probably not scrambling around looking specifically for a cashback deal. But if they do have one, why would you suggest saying thanks but no thanks?
6: And I would almost always invariably suggest thanks, but no thanks, because it's going to cost you as the borrower more in the long run. And it's simply because most cashback offers, the interest rate that's pinned to your mortgage is higher.
1: Mm.
6: than the interest rate you would get normally if you don't go for the cashback. So you're going to pay more over the longer term. So if you get a nine, there's some recent figures quoted. So a 300,000 euro mortgage wouldn't be unusual, and a 3% cashback offer. So all of a sudden, Johnny and Mary get $9,000 into their bank account. Brilliant. I can kind of part furnish the house, or I can do stuff with that free money. It's not free money. You're going
1: to
6: pay
1: that $9,000 cost you over the lifetime mortgage?
6: About 25,000. So it doesn't make sense. And if it doesn't make sense, don't do it.
1: Yeah. Okay. Well, Jerry, great as always to have that advice. We also saw energy bills creeping up there last week from some of the energy providers. Sort of felt that maybe it wasn't going to happen. I mean, we'd heard rumours a number of weeks ago, months ago, as things in the Middle East took a turn, that it was probably going to happen. They seem to have reacted a little bit more slowly this time, but again, an opportunity for people to shop around.
6: And isn't it amazing how stuff creeps in and we all tend to accept it over time when it seeps into the consciousness? But I do think, genuinely, here we are with the Department of Finance preparing the summer economic statement. We seem to have an economic statement every quarter now, but ahead of...
1: I think the economic statements depend on how long, for example, various people in politics have had a chance to hold the limelight the last time. Sure, we do a weekly economic statement, but if the press haven't knocked on my door in a couple of weeks' time, that'll get them calling.
6: I think it's a safe bet to suggest that in October's budget, we will see once-off credits for most people to help towards energy bills into the winter. That would be political suicide if we don't see that in October.
1: Changes in taxation, do you think, as well?
6: Well, we did have the IMF scolding Ireland only last week to say our tax base is too narrow. And that I was looking at some stats this morning that our focus or our reliance on corporation tax, and we've had this, I guess it isn't a problem until it is a problem, but if we didn't have the corporation tax receipts that we do have, we'd be running a deficit of 7 billion this year and 14 billion next year. It would be a very different country. So I would caution against reducing the tax base. In fact, I would be, unfortunately, recommending we broaden it. That's not very popular, and we're not going to see that in any event, because politicians...
1: Broaden it or deepen it, because they're very different things, aren't they? And I think that's probably the challenge for politicians. We haven't got long to get into it, but I mean, rather than sort of digging deeper holes in the places where they always go digging, looking for money, wouldn't they be better off leaving those holes as deep as they are and trying to find new holes to dig?
6: Yeah, I mean, if you look at some of our European counterparts, they pay a lot of tax, even at lower levels of income, but they get better services.
1: Okay, Jerry, a pleasure as always. Jerry Farrell, rounding things off with good news? I don't know. Yeah, no. Martin Quilty shaking his head.
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1: Yes, it is 12 o'clock. Time to head the way of Martin Quilty in the KCLR newsroom.
14: Thanks, Brian, and good afternoon. Coming up in your main lunchtime bulletin, a Carlow councillor has demanded a meeting with the local authority after plans for social housing in Tullow halved due to building costs, and drug driving detections over the bank holiday weekend have been described as concerning. Well, in other news, the state of Florida is taking legal action against OpenAI and its chief executive over accusations the company's harming young people. Lawyers claim children are being offered guidance on things like self-harm and parents are being deceived about the risks. In a statement, the company says work is continuously being carried out to improve safety measures. Gardaí are appealing for witnesses to a serious crash in Cabra in Dublin. A cyclist in his 50s was rushed to the Mater Hospital following the collision involving an e-bike and a car. It happened on Fossa Avenue at around 7:40 yesterday evening. The road has reopened following an examination of the scene, and anyone who witnessed the collision is asked to come forward. A new vaccine is being developed to help prevent skin cancer. The outcome of a 5-year trial involving patients who'd had melanoma removed found their tumour didn't reoccur in 90% of the cases. 157 people in Australia and the US took part in the research, the results of which were presented at a global conference in America yesterday. And the GAA aerodrome in County Mayo has been reinflated. It comes nearly 500 days since the multi-million euro facility was heavily damaged during Storm Éowyn. It was initially hoped the University of Galway Connacht GAA aerodrome would be fixed by April. It is 2 minutes past 12. Your weather update is next.
15: It's racing up the charts and a favourite on the changing table. It's Evie's Ready for Nappy Pants.

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3: Today will bring scattered heavy showers and some sunny intervals, but the showers will become isolated and lighter later in the day. Highest temperatures of 16 to 18 degrees in a moderate westerly breeze. Right now it's 15 degrees in Carlow Town and it's 16 degrees in Kilkenny City and Ferrybank.
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4: 96. My God, we're ticking all the boxes this morning. We've talked sport, we've talked about sewerage, we've talked about buses, we've had everything in the news. About the only thing that we haven't talked about is something that I haven't had a chance to be in over the weekend. And that's me garden. But Paul Smith, the presenter of The Garden Show, is with us. Paul, a bit of a different sort of morning out there to when we were talking last week. You were taking shade under a tree. This week, you're probably taking shade under the rain.
5: I'm under an umbrella, yeah. My God, what a difference a week will make. Yeah, the weather doesn't know what it's at, but it doesn't stop the gardens growing. But yeah, it's been a great weekend, been a long weekend, and it wasn't too bad. We got away with it fairly lightly.
4: Well, listen, stay with us and stay there, because somebody else who's had a fantastic weekend is Tommy Cox of Bagnallstown Community Garden. They entered the Community Postcard Garden Project and Scheme and Category Up on the board, Be a Bloom, this year, and they were awarded a Certificate of Distinction, and Tommy joins us now as well this morning. Congratulations, Tommy.
6: Yeah, thanks very much. It's been a powerful positive experience for all involved with the Bagnallstown Community Garden. Mm. Our landscape of transition was a beautiful project to be involved with. Paul and Noah John Murphy there from Beam Services, who's retired from Beam Services there, he put a team together with Eamon Dermody, myself, Paddy Gardner, my wife Aisling, Kevin O'Connell and Tom Cox, and it started this time last year. Eamon Dermody took a train from Bagnallstown up to Bloom on the Friday and was looking at the postcard gardens, and he said we could do better than this, and we stuck it to him, and we did. We gathered the team together. Eamon knew. He said, I know somebody who's going to help us with this, and he went straight to John Murphy.
4: And of course, his expression, sure, we could do better than this, was probably an expression of his belief in his own team rather than an expression of his disappointment at what he was seeing in Bloom, I'm sure.
6: Yeah, no, it was no disrespect. It was no disrespect to the gardens were there last year. He's just proud, I suppose, of his skills. He's proud of his community. He's proud of his county. And our landscape of transition, like, it's been astonishing how impactful it has been. Yeah. And the fact that it's going to come back to Bagnallstown and it's going to be permanently installed here in our town is going to have a lasting legacy for Eamon and everybody involved, you know.
4: And Tommy, how touring a weekend was it up there? Were you up there for the whole weekend, or did you take it in shifts?
6: Eamon Dermody was there for the whole weekend, and Eamon went home yesterday evening. He was glad to be getting home out to Powerstown there in Carlow. He was glad to be getting home to Mam and all the family there. He was the most tired of everybody because he'd been there every day. You know, some of us were up some days. My role in the community, in the school, I'm actually a homeschool community liaison here with Queen of the Universe National School and St. Bridget's National School in Bagnallstown. So on Friday, we had a lovely busload of parents and adults from the school community that travelled up to Bloom, you know, I suppose, I have to be careful how I phrase this, but I suppose Bloom is a little bit exclusive in a sense that, you know, tickets were nearly €40, you know, you'd have to travel up to Dublin and food and coffees and all that, you know, so it mightn't be an option for everybody. So we thankfully sourced funding and support there for that. And we were able to bring people from Bagnallstown up and have a lovely day and enjoy your garden and everything else that Bloom has to offer, like the likes of Paul there and those experts. It's a great opportunity for everybody to connect.
4: Paul, did you get a chance to see the Bagnallstown Community Garden yourself?
5: I did, actually. I got in very early on the Friday morning. I was talking and I was there before. I didn't see Eamon, I didn't see Tommy, I didn't see anyone, but I walked across and I went, that's a bit of Carlo Granite, as I walked into the showground. And I was like, what's that doing there? I realised that Carlo fenced, and then I saw the story of it and had a good look at the garden, and it really stood out. And I'm not just saying that, you know, because of where I'm from and everything. It really was a standout garden, lovely bit of planting in it. And I had actually heard a little bit about it before, and I knew John Murphy was involved with it. So as you said, Tommy, the best team possible there put it together, and it really was. It was just fantastic. It was lovely to see coming into the show, definitely.
4: Yeah, Paul, from that perspective, now that the guys up at Bagleson have done such fabulous work, would you like to see more representation from Carlo going forward?
5: Yeah, it'd be great. You know, there's the small postcard gardens. There's lots of opportunities there for those postcard gardens, for the community groups and everything are fantastic. So any type of group there, they're always, I think, looking for them in Bloom to do them. So I think it'd be brilliant. Yeah, yeah, I'd be all for that. Definitely just something that should happen more often.
4: And Tommy, when will people who maybe didn't get the chance to see the garden in Bloom be able to see it in its long-term home back in Bagleson? It'll take a few weeks or months possibly to get it all down and set up, I suppose.
7: Yeah, look, the whole project, I suppose, was aspirational. You know, we put a Eamon came out to Fenna. We had the unveiling of on Mac Tierna Dernach, the last wolf of Ireland, the last authenticated wild wolf was killed on the Blackstairs mountain range. And we got a sculptor through Carlow County Council. We got funding for Fenna Village to do with towns and villages. And one element of that was the wolf sculpture. We wanted to do a wolf sculpture. And Emma Jane Rushfort, who's living in Wicklow, created a wolf sculpture. And when Eamon Dermody seen that, he said, I know what we're going to do for our garden in Bloom. He said, we're going to tell the story of the wolf and the Carlow fence. And we put the project proposal together and we sent it into Bloom, and sure, then we got selected. And that's where the fun started, because we didn't have money to pay for anything. We had to go get support. And I must say, like, you know, there's lots of people that you can go to our socials and you'll see the list of sponsors and supporters. But I suppose the Carlow Kilkenny Education Training Board, Community Education, and I give a special mention to Fiona and Kira in there, they are the backbone of our community garden. They have been sustaining their support of Bagleson Community Garden adult education opportunities for years, and on the back of them we have our community garden. But then we had the issue of getting a sculpture to make our wolf, a scale version. We couldn't use the same wolf, so thanks to Carlow County Development Partnership, you know, Annette Fox, Dylan and Brendan Mulhall there, the team in there sat with us and met as a group. And we were able to source SIPSI funding to commission the wolf. So it was all a bit rushed, but we will be bringing it back now from Dublin soon. We were asked to get it out before today or tomorrow even, but that won't be happening. But
4: I love how the authorities in the park are probably going, it's like the rest, you know, of Bloom. I've got this image now, right? It might not turn out to be the case.
7: Offense. Nobody will be able to move it anyway.
4: Yeah.
7: So that
4: all Bloom sort of disappears off. All the trackways are gone. All the marquees are gone. All the signage have gone. And some American tourists stand there in the middle of Phoenix Park going, this is a lovely little garden. I wonder where Bagnallstown actually is, probably. It'll still be there for a while. But you'll get it sorted, Tommy, one way or the other.
7: I have to say. So it will be coming back to Bagnallstown. And I suppose we're very fortunate. We have Crinion and Og coming up next weekend, the arts and culture for our children. We have different activities happening in Bagnallstown. Liga is coming out making polymer jewellery there for the last couple of weeks. So we've lots of lovely activities and activities in Fenna next weekend. But the following weekend, on June 13th, we have our fifth annual Bagleson in Bloom Festival. And that's back again, thanks to the KCETB, Adult Education, Community Education, are the core funders again for that. And we have the Carlow County Council funding that. So we're hoping to have it to display that weekend. So okay, if people want to come down to Bagleson, you know, thanks to Eamon and his project, we've really put Carlow on the map up there in Bloom. Like, there was people from Carlow crying with pride up there. It was amazing. Such a positive experience. And everybody, since we've come back to Bagleson, like, we had the Carlow Arts Festival for the first time in Bagleson yesterday.
4: That's right.
7: Historic day for Bagleson. We got the Carlow Arts Festival out here to Bagleson, and hopefully that's going to be a legacy for going forward, a precedence for including Bagleson going forward. Okay. And everybody is talking about the garden, you know, and so it's a wonderful positive story and a wonderful positive you know, legacy that's going to be permanently installed. We don't know for sure.
4: When? Well, Tommy, I'm going to let you go because I, the last thing I wanted, the park rangers from the Phoenix Park ringing you and threatening you with fines and stuff like that unless you get the garden out of there.
7: I've been talking to them already. Yeah, they've been on already. I have to say, O'Hara's Brewery actually are helping us out a bit there as well. So it's been a lovely way of connecting people. And connecting the Carlow people in particular, you know, so...
4: Delighted for you and all the team, Tommy. A pleasure to have you, and congratulations once again. And when you get the time confirmed for it to arrive in Bagnallstown, do let us know, and we'll let everybody else know. Tommy Cox there of the Bagnallstown Community Garden.
7: Head down to the Bagnallstown in Bloom Festival on Saturday 13th here in Bagnallstown, and we'll have it for that. So
4: okay, brilliant.
7: Encourage everybody to head down to Bagnallstown that weekend.
4: Tommy, take care. Safe travels. Paul, you've got a lot to do throughout the rest of the day because the garden show coming up between 7 and 8 p.m. this evening. I do have a question in for you from a listener in a moment, but first of all, tell us, the Arboretum obviously sponsoring that show. Tell us what's planned for this evening.
8: Well, with that in mind, the garden that we were just chatting about there definitely had a wildlife kind of style thing to it and native planting within it. So wildlife planting is actually the theme of the day. There's a few other things. We're going to be talking about roses, about wildlife gardening, about how to encourage wildlife in your garden, questions. We're going to have some buds and blossoms and leash that's on this weekend. Lots happening. Lots on the show tonight. Yeah, for sure.
4: You mentioned roses there, and I was just thinking about this over the weekend myself. I have a beautiful little rose bush. Two of them actually. One of them's in a pot. Down the back of the garden, grown quite tall. But the roses that grow on it, although they're lovely, they're not like the roses that you get around Valentine's Day where in your local florist with the beautiful long straight stems. Is that a particular breed of roses that the florists would be buying in ahead of Valentine's?
8: Yeah, you're not going to like this. Well, maybe florists won't like this, but most of those roses you get, where do you see a rose in flower in Valentine's Day? Not this side of the equator. Most roses come from Nigeria and Africa, believe it or not, in that side of the world. So roses for Valentine's, if you're looking to be sustainable, definitely isn't the most sustainable thing to be looking at. Yeah. So yeah, they're a cultivated plant that are purely for cut flowers. The roses in your garden, totally different thing. They're designed to grow in the Irish climate. And old shrub roses are the really tough ones that are best here. But those roses you see for Valentine's, Brian, I'm afraid it's a bit of a cod.
4: Yeah, because I had this sort of image when I was planting a couple of rose bushes at certain times of the year, being able to romantically stroll into the kitchen, having been out in the garden with a beautiful long stem between my teeth to impress Mrs. Redmond. I mean, the ones that I've got on the bush, I mean, you're not going to have the same effect with those. And maybe we should sort of temper our expectations a little bit of roses in Ireland.
8: Yeah, a little bit. I mean, you can grow ones that are a little bit more like those ones that you get with the big long stems, but, they're still fantastic ones. And the other thing about those ones you buy in that come halfway across the world, there's very little scent on them. What you want from a rose bush is a lovely old scented rose. You can get a couple of these modern hybrid ones. There's one called Gertrude Jekyll. And the smell of it is just like an old perfume bottle. You know, it's just a gorgeous thing. Mm-hmm. That's what you want. You don't want a rose that's sort of devoid of all smell and life. So, temper expectations, but I'm sure Mrs. Redmond would love a good nice pink rose bush in the garden that would flower every year, not just once.
4: Yeah, there you go. A bit like myself. He flowers every year, not just once. Questions coming in from Hilda about snails in the garden. A good thing, or will they eat all the plants? Should I try and get rid of them or just let them be?
8: If they're eating your plants, it's an issue. If you're happy to have them there, I mean, snails are food for thrush and many other things when we're talking about wildlife. There will come a time where the snails will be eating too many things. If you've lots of seedlings, particularly cabbages and that, they love. People do various things. We're trying to avoid using slug pellets, but that's one option. Beer traps. You can use non-alcoholic beer as well, I've discovered lately, through by accident. They don't need to have the beer with the alcohol in it.
4: So, I love this idea in my mind now that Paul Smith had a couple of options as to what he was going to put into his beer traps, and he said, I'll keep the good stuff for myself and I'll let the slails try the 0-0 option.
8: Yeah, it seemed an awful way to get rid of it. So there was a few bottles of non-alcoholic beer, and the slugs love it just as much as the stuff with the alcohol in it. So if someone gives you a present of that and you don't know what to do with it, sink it in the ground and it'll do away with a couple of slugs if you've got a slug problem.
4: And what happens to the slugs sort of fall into the trap and then get captured in there?
5: They fall in and they drown. But I mean, what a way to go. You know, they're gone in a big bucket of the stuff. So yeah, it's one way of controlling them. If you've got a small kind of scale infestation, obviously on a bigger scale, you're going to have to think differently. But unless the slugs are causing you harm or hassle, I would just leave them be, because slugs are they're a fact of life, especially in a damp day like this. They're going to come out of the woodwork and they're there. So yeah, control and moderation, I suppose, like anything.
4: Okay, control and moderation in everything. But for now, Paul Smith, presenter of the Garden Show, sponsored by the Arbor Eaton, coming your way at 7 o'clock this evening. Hilda, use the 0-0 option. As Paul's terms, why use the good stuff? Paul, take care. We'll talk to you again on another occasion. Of course, more episodes of the Garden Show to come in the weeks ahead, and more music to come here on the KCLR Daily. Yes, I did sort of get involved in a bit of nostalgia over the weekend when we found ourselves watching the Kylie Minogue documentary. It's actually worth a watch. It's quite interesting, I have to say. And at one point, of course, given the 80s and 90s theme of it, this fella popped up. It's Rick Astley, Never Gonna Give You Up.

0: the woman that she is, and some revelations in there regarding around her battles with cancer. If you remember, she was diagnosed with cancer just before she was actually due to take to the main stage in Glastonbury a number of years ago. But if you're looking for a bit of nostalgia to fill the weekend to come, definitely worth a watch, I would say.
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0: If you remember, we began the show this morning by talking to Ben. Now, Ben had concerns. He'd heard rumours, in effect, one of the bus drivers on the route in question that he takes that goes from Carlow through to Naas. We were talking about changes of the JJ Kavanagh service. One of the bus drivers that sort of said that the bus he was on wouldn't be available to him next week. We said we'd reach out to Kavanagh's and we have, and we've gotten a response from them. I'm not quite sure it'll say enough to satisfy Ben, but I'll give it to you anyway. It says, many thanks for your email. At present, we are still operating our services from Tramore to Dublin Airport, which includes Castledermot. We have recently announced an expansion of our services, and for more information, this could be found. And then they attach a link that would bring you towards JJ Kavanagh's website, including their announcements page. Any future releases regarding a service can be found on that website. Kind regards, Paul Downey, customer service manager at JJ Kavanagh. I, to be honest with you, I would have preferred a simple one word answer. You know, is the service as it stands due to change? Yes or no? But they've said, keyword, we are currently still, at present, we are still operating our services from Tramore to Dublin Airport, which will include Castledermot. But maybe we'll go back to them and see if they intend for the present to last into the future. But for now, Ben, that's all I can give you, unfortunately. Maybe we'll ask them for more on that all in good time. But for now, we're going to talk bite size, because this week's edition, we're going to focus on influencers and digital marketing. Angela Doyle-Stewart, of course, of this parish, has been putting this series together. And in this particular episode, we hear from Carlow influencer Natalie Lennon, who explains how she developed a career in the area of influencing, the way content creation works and how she plans for the future as it constantly evolves.
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0: what it really means to build a presence online, how it shapes the way we see health, lifestyle and ourselves, and the reality behind the perfectly curated feeds. I'm joined by Nathalie Lennon, content creator and nutritional coach, who has built a strong and authentic voice online while helping people take a more balanced approach to health and well-being. Nathalie, you're very welcome to Bite Size.
1: Oh my God, Angela. Well, thanks so much for having me on, first off. It's great to be back on the airwaves at KCLR. Getting into influencing was definitely not something that was on my bucket list, shall we say, when I was graduating from college. It didn't actually exist. So I can't say it's something that I've tried to get into and it just kind of happened. So to cut a long story short, I graduated from Trinity with a degree in Earth Sciences, so geography and geology. Wasn't quite ready to go into a master's just yet, was struggling to find work in the field, had this love for fitness. So I did a personal trainer course and just on my own personal Instagram, like anyone else's, started kind of developing content or creating content to do with my own fitness journey. And just slowly but surely over the years, the more I shared my journey, it then became, I suppose, half of my job, creating content online, as work started to come in. When I was, my very first job was with the National Dairy Council, because I spoke out about the importance of looking after our bones and bone health, because I had a bit of a complicated relationship with fitness and nutrition for a time, which almost damaged my bone health. But luckily, we built it back up to being really strong. But that sharing that personal story is what brought me my very first job as an ambassador for them. And from that job, it just kind of kept on going, kind of slowly but surely. And I didn't kind of move 100% into the online world until, I'd say, it was COVID. COVID was kind of really the Kickstarter, where a lot of brands went to working with influencers online. And that was one of my strongest years, I'd say, in self-employment. Like at the moment, I would do the odd bit of like teaching classes, nutritional coaching, but you kind of can't, you have to go with the times. And content creation is such a strong industry right now. And I tend to go between the two words, influencing and content creation, because I do think influencer can have a lot of negative connotations right now. And I find it difficult to own that term as a working title. I feel like it doesn't get a whole lot of respect. And, you know, it should. There's always going to be, I suppose, individuals in every industry that can taint a name. But look, it's a great, fun industry to be working in. It can be difficult at times. Work can come and it can go, but you just have to, I suppose, enjoy it. And that's the main thing.
0: You know, they might think sometimes it might be posting a nice picture online. What does that work actually involve behind the scenes?
1: There is a lot that goes on. And you know what? Like the platforms, Instagram, TikTok, everything has changed so much since I first got into this industry. So it would have been literally a decade ago when I started posting on Instagram. And back then it was just a single photo. Stories didn't exist. Videos didn't exist. I don't think there was even carousels. We have all these new terms now. TikTok didn't exist. And over the years, it's become so much more complicated. So the type of content that creators who want to do well have to create has become a lot more, I suppose, complicated and takes a lot more time to create, which is fine if it is your job, but it's definitely difficult for people who, you know, run small businesses and then feel like they have to have a social media presence. Because I do think for small businesses, building a social media page can literally, it can be a whole entire role to give to someone. I suppose to give you an idea of what the process is like, if it's for a brand, let's say, you know, a brand will reach out to you and see if you're interested in working with them on a potential campaign or a product or a topic. I'd like to think that most creators or influencers would only accept a job if it truly is of alignment and something that they use or love or adore or would be happy for their followers to invest in. I think that's where some of the negative associations with the word influencer has stemmed from, because I think people, maybe some in the industry, can say yes to jobs even if it's not, say, a product that they are using on their skin, for example. But anyway, this is the way it goes. And then when it comes to creating the content, there's usually kind of a brief to follow, and hopefully there'll be flexibility between the brand and the creator where you can make that content piece your own and they would trust your kind of creative ability to create a piece that's going to hopefully gain some engagement, because engagement is difficult to get on some of the platforms nowadays. And that process in creating the video, I mean, you know, every job takes a long time. Everyone has long days, but I do think people underestimate how long it takes to create some of these videos. You're talking so many different angles, different lights, using mics, different setup, different locations, changing in the car, using a drone, like all these different things, needing help. And then when it comes to the editing process, for me, some of the videos can take a couple of hours to edit. I'm definitely not someone who pumps out these highly edited videos day after day after day, because I do think it can be very draining, like any job, and you want to kind of keep your creativity alive, and you can definitely get burnout from creating as well. But then once you have that video, you know, finished and ready to go, you send it off to be reviewed, because obviously it needs to be up to scratch for the brand as well. And there can be a process there of back and forth of having to reshoot, re-edit, change voiceovers, change captions. There's a lot that can happen before it gets the green light to go ahead. And then the difficulty is, once you post these things, you only have the first second to capture someone's engagement. And if you don't capture them in that first second or two, they're gone. So it's definitely a difficult process by times, but one that's so much fun, and one that brings, I suppose, a different schedule day to day, a different work week, week after week. And that's something that I definitely enjoy. I enjoy kind of the variety that every week brings in this industry, but it is one that there's a lot of question marks around in the future and where it's going to go, because look at how quickly social media has changed over the last few years. So you can feel like you're kind of scrambling to get to the top sometimes and keep up with the times. But I think to me, what's most important for people who are influencing or creating content or trying to build a following online is just being authentic, being real, being honest. I think people are ready to see more of that online nowadays.
2: What are the biggest mistakes do you think businesses make when they try to use content creators or social media to market their brand, Natalie?
1: There's a few points to this. I'm not looking into the creator's history and maybe seeing what they have stood for in the past, their morals, brands they might have worked with in the past. Say, for example, for me, I've spoken a lot about body image, building a healthy relationship with food, not restricting yourself. So if a brand reaches out to me and say that they have a skinny detox tea they're trying to promote, they've obviously not done the research.
2: Yes.
1: And it definitely wouldn't perform well on my page. But I think as well, another aspect would be looking into that creator's engagement, their followers, where their followers are from. So for me, I actually have, say, an agency up in Dublin that are fantastic and help represent me, but they would have a deck which has all of my insights. So where my followers are from, the breakdown of different countries, the breakdown of different towns, the male to female ratio, the ages, the most active times online, your engagement for the last 2 weeks or 30 days, highest performing stories, link clicks. There's so many different metrics. Wow. And I think sometimes you can just, for a business, you can just see a creator and think, oh my God, yeah, 200,000 followers, let's work with him or her. Mm-hmm. But the engagement might be completely different from what they're looking for. Or they could be a creator based in Ireland, but most of their followers could be from America or Australia. So you do have to look at these things as a business before working with a creator.
2: What skills do people need today if they want to build a career online?
1: I think confidence would probably be the one at the top for me. There's definitely, you know, a side of social media that when you're posting on it, you're going to get judgment and you're going to get struck with other people's opinions, be that local or be that from, you know, keyboard warriors online. So I think if you're deciding that you want to start posting on social media for you, for a little, you know, online diary, for growth, to help others, whatever it is, you have to make the decision and kind of commit and be confident in who you are, and not let kind of the opinions of others, I suppose, bring you down or cause you to change who you're being online.
2: One final question for you, Natalie. What do you think the future looks like for influencing marketing over the next few years?
1: I think it's going to become very, very saturated. I think it already is. I think people are saying influencer marketing is going nowhere, that it's a very strong, I suppose, sector, that there will always be work within it. I do think that. However, I think it's going to be more difficult for creators to stand out. There's a lot of kind of replicate content online at the moment. It's a lot more difficult to get engagement. The way that we used to grow online is not the way that we can do it anymore. So I think if people really want to shine in terms of being a content creator or an influencer, they're going to have to go about it a little bit differently in comparison to how we did in the past, because I do think it's going to get a lot more difficult to kind of make it and break it the way, you know, the big girls and guys used to years ago. And I'm finding that myself at the moment, but it's something that you just have to persevere through, I guess, and hope for the best at the end of the day.
2: Thanks to Natalie Lennon there for sharing her insights into the world of influencing. 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
4: And we'll have more from Angela on tomorrow's Bite Size around about the same time. We're going to take a short break, after which we'll be hearing from somebody who's written a book about their experiences. Now, that's not that particularly unusual, writing a book of your experiences, but when your experiences are spending time on Blasket Island as the caretaker there, it sort of becomes a little bit more interesting. We'll be talking to author Leslie Bond in just a few moments.
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7: Ta ESB agarru conas a chuchdítir an tírseo. 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Tomadig Ferbert Srat Shonskadal, a one in Lefrinyev Grena Agus Guihe, Honyav Splochus Funyev Neheran and Yardu, Agus Funyev in Anuata, a horror foil, Dot in Aconia, De Ermacha, Agus Dognoi, Dar Dauchi Fain, Totilla Olish, ESB.ie.
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4: You may recall earlier in the year we spoke to Aislinn Costello. Now, she's from Kilkenny, and her partner Connor Jones, who's from Wexford, were due to head off to take over as caretakers on the Great Blasket Island. Well, somebody who's done something similar and has now written about her experiences there joins us now this morning to give us her thoughts and tell us all about her new book, which is entitled Blasket Bound. Leslie Bond, good morning.
9: Good morning. Thanks so much for having me. Great to be here.
4: You've got connections to the area as well. I know you're originally from Monasterevin, just across the border in County Kildare, but you lived in Carlow for a good few years. What brought you from this part of the world to the Blasket Islands, first of all?
9: Yeah, so I started on the East Coast and went across the Midlands and got to Kerry. We spent a lovely few years living in Bagnallstown. It was after our time on the island, and we have lovely memories from there. It's where we brought our little boy home to, but we live back in Kildare now. But prior to all of that, in 2019, I moved to the Great Blasket Island with my then boyfriend, my now husband, and we took up.
4: I thought that story was going to take a different turn for a moment, but it didn't separate you anyway. Your time together on the island.
9: No, we passed the test. Yeah, we came through the other side of it. And just like Aislinn and her partner, we went out for 6 months, starting in April and stayed until October. And it was a while ago now, so it's taken a while for the book to come to life. But it's been such a lovely experience revisiting that time in our lives and that really special experience.
4: And how long ago was it that you spent that 6 months there?
9: So I started writing the book last year. So it was 6 years ago when I started writing the book. It's 7 years ago this year. So it feels like the blink of an eye. You know, when you've had a baby and moved house and got married and all those things since.
4: Yeah.
9: But it really was such a special time, and it's still so vivid to the two of us, and particularly to me, obviously, because I've gone through the experience of writing the book now. But it was a really unique and privileged experience to have.
4: So was that during COVID times, Leslie?
9: We were very fortunate that we were the last people to get to do it before COVID. So we did in 2019. So an entirely different world, really, when you think back to it. You know, there was no sense of social distancing, no worries of anything like that. And we left the island in October. And by February, of course, the world was in lockdown. So it was lovely to have that memory of the island and the freedom and the experience we had just a few months beforehand.
4: Yeah, it's probably the best training that you could have gone through, really. I mean, yourself and your partner being socially isolated from everybody else geographically for 6 months, and then because of the COVID pandemic, do you think maybe that gave you a different perspective on the COVID times compared to most people who hadn't been through something like that?
9: I probably, in a way, it may have. I think it probably made us a bit more accustomed to the quiet that comes with, you know, things like social isolation. But in saying that, the island would have been a very different place for us had we been living there in any sort of isolated, restricted times, because it was so busy. You know, it's, for an abandoned island, it can get a couple of hundred visitors on it a day at the height of the season. So it would have been a very different experience. You know, we'd often be serving teas and coffees and have 50 people crowded into a tiny room with us, all having a chat, having a cup of tea, hiding from the rain. So it was a lovely thing to do, and actually a very social time in our lives, which is a surprise given how isolated it is.
4: Yeah, because Aisling was telling us, I was asking her about what she would, you know, do during the day, and explaining, obviously, they've got to run the coffee shop that's there, but, you know, there's going to be no fancy cappuccinos or anything like that, I believe. It's relatively basic, is it?
9: It is. So, yes, there's no hot water or electricity on the Great Blasket Island. There's a very small little battery pack in the cafe that powers a mobile phone, but that's about it. So in terms of teas and coffees, you're talking a boiled kettle into a cafetiere and a hot cup of coffee or tea when you've made the climb up from the slipway. And you know what? For all the cappuccinos and flat whites, it's probably nothing as nice as that cup of coffee after the journey you've made to get there. And yeah, you can be making a lot of them. You know, it's a busy, busy job. And as I'm sure Aisling knows herself now, you know, you've houses to turn over and get ready for guests who are staying overnight. One of those houses is the house that Peg Sayers lived in. So it's a very, you know, different experience from anything you'd experience on the mainland.
4: Yeah, and probably justifiably having a sign outside it. You know, the sign that you sometimes would see at a coffee shop and you wonder why, where they say cash only. I presume it's cash only on Great Blasket, is it?
9: It certainly was when we were there, but it may have moved on since then. You know, there actually is very good internet connection there, which really surprised me. See, it's not that far away from the mainland. It's only about, I think it might only be 3 kilometres away from the shoreline of Dunquin on the Dingle Peninsula. So there actually is decent enough signal. So it maybe it has moved on with the time when we were there. Yes, it was very much a cash only job.
4: I'd love to know what they have creating an internet signal that strong in Dunquin. I mean, if I go from the sitting room to the bedroom, I can't get a decent signal on my router at home. So maybe they'll let us in on that secret. The book itself, what elements of life there does it reflect on? Is it sort of your own internal journey? Is it the wildlife and the landscape? Is it stories from the visitors?
9: So I had to really consider what aspects at the time I would share in the book, because obviously I would be happy to share every single thing that happened because it all felt remarkable and, you know, memorable to me. But the way I have take the reader through is those early days of finding our rhythm with the island and learning how to live there by understanding the landscape, the geography, getting to know the wildlife. And then from there, I move on to looking at, I suppose, island themes. So getting used to the weather. We lived on the island through 2 red level storm warnings, and getting to know the wildlife, so understanding how the grey seal colony on the strand operates. Then, as you said, there were the visitors that came. But alongside all that, I didn't feel I could write a book about the Great Blasket Island and not share the story of the island's cultural importance in Ireland. And my background has been in studying the island's history and heritage. So that forms a really important part of it. And I think what readers will find is that it's my story of my time on the island, but the Great Blasket Island is absolutely the main character here, and it dictates everything that we do. So I hope it's a good balance of the lived experience of life on an abandoned island in the 21st century, but also the lived experience of all of the people who have set foot on those shores, either for 3 hours, 3 months, or 30 years. And it was an interesting story to weave together.
4: When Aisling was joining us and she was talking about going, I was really looking forward to hearing her recount the stories of what it was like when the last visitors, for example, left for the day, those hours. I mean, you were there probably at the best time of the year to experience the length of the day, the evenings that just seemed to go on and on and on. Was that the most special time there, when it was just you and your then boyfriend, now husband, and the island and its sort of inhabitants from the natural world?
9: Yes, absolutely. And I have a really clear memory, actually, of midsummer. So it was the 21st of June, and it was a beautiful day, which you're not always guaranteed in Ireland in the middle of June. But the Sleeping Giant, which is in Inishtushgirt, it's that really iconic one of the Blasket Islands that looks like a man lying down in the ocean. Yeah. You often see it on postcards, but there's a beautiful view of that from the northern headland of the Great Blasket Island. And I used to watch the seasons move on by watching where the sun would set on that island. So when we got there first in April, it was going down in his toes, and by the 21st of June, it was somewhere in his belly. And I remember looking at the time and trying to see what time the sunset would be, and it was some out there at sea, you know, it's later than anywhere else. It was definitely after 10, and I got up and I ran down to the headland and watched the sun drop below the Sleeping Giant, and the whole sky, you know, it goes all these different shades of orange. It's like it all gets set on fire. But to stand there and witness that, and to be on your own on an island with your partner, or maybe there might be a few visitors there, but there's never really going to be more than maybe 10 people standing there to witness this. And like you said, the bird life and the sound of the seals singing down the beach, it was a really special thing, and it's something I never take for granted, and a tricky thing to convey in writing, but I hope I've captured some of that in the book.
4: Yeah. Did it change you, your time there?
9: I think what it did was, rather than change me as a person, it let me see who I actually was as a person. I think when you're away from the noise and the busyness of everyday life and the commute and all the things that take up our headspace here, when you're out somewhere like that where the work is quite physical and immediate, you're making a cup of coffee, you're changing a bed, you're carrying coal, and you're just chatting to the people who are in front of you, when all that goes quiet, you have a time to reflect on yourself and, you know, your role out there, but also, you know, what brought you here and how you're kind of operating within this space. And I think I came back with a great understanding of who I am and what I'm interested in, and hopefully it has stayed with me. And I think it has, because I don't think I would have given the time to, you know, and the work that goes into writing a book had I kind of strayed too far from the sense of myself I developed out there. So it was a really, really special thing, and, you know, not something that many people get to do in the busyness of today. So yeah, it was, we were very lucky to experience it.
4: You're talking about how special the place was, and I'm also struck by how similar the day-to-day probably is for most people, making a cup of coffee, changing a bed, looking after the guests, getting everything done. And I suppose at least maybe people with young children are listening in at home, thinking the fact that when the guests, the day trippers, do leave for the day, at least the work schedule drops down a little bit. The book has been hugely well received, I have to say. I mean, Blasket Bound, which is its title, I believe recently made it into the Irish Times paperback non-fiction bestsellers list. What was that moment like for you? When did you hear about that?
9: Oh, I mean, I'm completely, you know, humbled and taken aback by the reception to the book. I hoped I'd leave the island with a few good stories, but I never thought I'd leave with a book, and I never thought it would be taken into people's hearts the way that it has. So yeah, it's spent a number of its first few weeks now in the Irish Times bestseller list. And I think what's so lovely for me is that I hope what people are picking up when they pick up the book is a little piece of the island that I think people see in it, that it's a little escape, you know, held within maybe 300 pages, that they can sit back and read it chapter by chapter, maybe in the evenings as they're going to bed. And the feeling that I have brought the Blasket to people who maybe will never get to be there, it's not the easiest place to get there. And just to share that story with people is, it's a wonderful thing. And I am so grateful to the people who've bought it, but also the incredible booksellers who, they're the reason people have it in their hands. And I really am so grateful. I know Carlo and Kilkenny are blessed with incredible bookshops.
4: Is this your life now, writing, or is it sort of done? Have you captured the memoir of Blasket and put that to bed?
9: I don't think so. So my interest has always been in what is termed kind of officially as intangible cultural heritage. So things like, it's actually easier way of describing it, is living heritage. So folklore, tradition, the songs, stories, the rituals and customs we practice here in Ireland and around the world that can't be put in museum cases or up on gallery walls, but they're the types of heritage and tradition that shape our entire lives. And it's actually what led me to study the Blasket initially. And I would love to look at that in a much broader sense and how that functions across Ireland, not just on our Western Islands. But no, I think the writing bug has bit me now. I can't imagine myself putting down the pen. I have a little boy now, so it is tricky to find the time. But whenever I do get a chance to write, I do. And, you know, I think it's anyone who's written in any capacity will know, you know, it's such a lovely thing to sit down and just put your thoughts down on paper.
4: Yeah, I bet you had more time to write when you were dealing with hundreds of day trips every day on the Blasket than you do that you've got your hands full with one little boy. How old is he?
9: Oh, absolutely. Yes, he's nearly two. He's two in August. And I'll tell you what, there 400 guests are no match for a toddler. I do not get a moment to myself, but obviously I wouldn't change it. But no, and it's lovely. He hasn't been to the island yet, but I'm looking forward to the day we get to bring him. And he holds the book in his hand and can point at it and say that it's Mammy's book, which is, you know, of all the reviews I might get, it's probably the most special one.
4: Back to the place where he was only just a twinkle in Mammy and Daddy's eye. I'm sure that'll be a fabulous trip to experience together as a family. Well, Leslie Bond, it's been a pleasure talking to you. I think you've captured the experience so well. I wonder whether the current keepers of the Great Blasket Island who are out there at the moment, I believe Ashlyn Costello and her partner Connor are there at the moment. I wonder whether there'll be another book to follow on her reflections of the time there as well. But for now, Leslie Bond, that a book available in all of those fabulous bookshops around Kilkenny and Carlow that you mentioned. You could probably get it online if you wanted to go and do that type of thing as well. But listen, Leslie, great to have you. Best of luck for the future. We look forward to hearing about the next adventure.
9: Thanks so much, Brian. Take care.
4: And of course, lots more still to come, including a second statement from JJ Kavanagh's updating and clarifying the previous statement that we read from them. I'll bring you that in a few moments' time.
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4: Just to bring you the further statement that we've had from JJ Kavanagh's in relation to the route in particular that we're talking about is the route that serves Castlecomer through to Carlow. This is the type of clarification that's great to have from Kavanagh's. It says, "Hi Tom," obviously addressed to our own Tom Hurley. "To clarify, we are still operating our Castle Dermot stop at present. Proposed changes to the route and licence have been temporarily delayed and no timeline is in place for when they are likely to change. As soon as any changes are due to come into effect, we will be posting updates on our website and social media accounts." There you go, Paul Downey. A pleasure, and thank you very much for getting that into us. I hope that adds some clarity to everybody's travel plans for the days and weeks to come. We're nearly done, but not quite, because Stephanie Rainey is somebody that we love playing on the show. Fabulous Irish artist from Cork. Tom had nothing to do with choosing this. It's all down to me. Here's "Remember Who Your Friends Are." Remember.

0: Yeah, the one and only Stephanie Rainey there with Remember Who Your Friends Are, bringing today's show to a close. And do remember where you'll find us tomorrow, because we'll be back here, hopefully, please God, at the same time, in the same spots, doing similar sorts of things. Text and WhatsApp's more than welcome. Thanks to all of you who did so today. Thanks to the team working on the show, as always. Produced by Tom Hurley, our broadcast assistant, Siobhan Rodriguez, and all the news team, Angela Dorsey, and all the rest of them. Martin has the news at 1. That's on the way.
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7: Good afternoon, I'm Martin Quilty, making KCLR News this lunchtime. An emergency meeting has been demanded by a local councillor after Carlow County Council halved a planned social housing development without telling elected members. Independent councillor Will Patton has expressed outrage after learning that 22 of the 48 homes at Foran's Way in Tullow will now be sold privately. Councillor Patton says local families on the housing waiting list have had their hopes dashed.
8: We need full information here. We need to know where this went wrong, why it went wrong, and what's going to be done about it. As far as I'm concerned, the council are going to have to pursue the remaining 22 houses and buy them. I don't care at what price, but promises have been made to the people of Tullow. I don't think it's fair now at this very late stage to pull the plug.
7: The local authority CEO Colleen O'Reilly has apologised for delays in informing elected members and says global economic pressures continue to impact housing delivery. Mr O'Reilly says the council's record on housing, though, is very good.
9: Our housing delivery as a local authority, from a local authority perspective, one of the best in the country. And Tullow, the waiting list is one of the lowest in the country when you go through all the MDs. And we're opening houses in Tullow this Friday. So, you know, it's not all doom and gloom. We do work very hard, and we have done a good job both in Carlow and in Tullow from a housing delivery perspective. But I do share the councillor's disappointment.
7: Drug driving detections over the bank holiday weekend have been described as concerning. In Kilkenny, six people were arrested on suspicion of driving under the influence of drink or drugs, while two motorists were prosecuted for dangerous driving and a further two for having no insurance. Eight vehicles were also seized during the operation for various motoring offences. Gardaí also responded to one serious road traffic crash, although no lives were lost and no serious injuries were reported. Roads and Policing Inspector for Waterford Kilkenny Garda Division Paul Donoghue says they are seeing more and more people driving under the influence of drugs.
10: Unfortunately, cannabis and cocaine being the most two prominent drugs, obviously, that are being detected. Drug driving is really on the up. I suppose the equipment we have for detecting drug drivers is very beneficial for us. It's very worrying. So much society using cocaine at the moment. It is very worrying to show the amount of people driving while under the influence of drugs.
7: Concerns have been raised over the future of the JJ Kavanagh 736 bus service through Castledermot amid claims the route could be withdrawn. Commuters fear losing a vital direct link to Dublin, although alternative public transport options adding significant travel time. However, a statement from JJ Kavanagh says it has no plans to abandon the Castledermot stop. Ben is a user of the service and told KCLR he says the link is vital.
11: It's the commuters that need to get up early in the mornings on a direct service. Rather, local link would be of no use to them, because by the time they get to Ness, wait for the 126, get to Dublin, get into the city centre, it would possibly be well over 3 hours. Commuters who don't drive, who depend on this cabinet service from Castledermot, have no way of getting Carlow at 6 o'clock in the morning.
7: A teenager's been reported missing from Mount Rath in County Laois. 13-year-old Mark Brady was last seen in Clondalkin in Dublin shortly before 9 p.m. on Sunday night and was wearing a grey tracksuit, top and bottoms. He's described as being around 5'9" in height with a stocky build and brown hair. Gardaí are concerned for Mark's well-being and are asking anyone with information on his whereabouts to come forward. Over 4,900 carers across Carlow and Kilkenny will receive the annual carer support grant this Thursday. The funding of €2,000 is available to all carers providing full-time care to an older person or a person with disability, regardless of their means or social insurance contributions. 2,322 recipients are in Carlow and 2,673 in Kilkenny are in line for the payment. There could be an increased risk of extreme weather events this summer, according to the World Meteorological Organization. There is an 80% chance of El Niño phenomenon starting between this month and August, which warms oceans in the tropical Pacific. It typically takes place every 2 to 7 years and lasts around 9 to 12 months. Alan O'Reilly from Carlow Weather says according to the long-range weather forecast, the summer should be warm. But that could change.
12: The problem with these long-range forecasts, they're not as reliable as people might want them to be. They can kind of give you an indication. And sometimes, you know, you look at the broader trends. So you say like high pressure is going to come up towards Ireland. But, you know, if that stalls just south of us, there could be a huge difference between, say, the northwest and the southeast of the country. So trying to kind of predict exactly where that high pressure is going to end up is tricky.
13: 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All the latest from Carlow and Kilkenny, along with the national and international stories.
7: The total number of deaths after an overnight Russian attack on Ukraine has risen to 18. Dozens are injured and many are thought to be trapped. Last night's attack is one of the largest launched on Ukraine since the conflict began. Emeritus Professor of Peace Studies at Bradford University, Paul Rogers, says Putin is trying to give the impression he's winning the war despite suffering major losses.
14: It's a very dangerous period that we're in, because essentially what we need, of course, is a negotiated settlement. But you have this dreadful thing of loss of face, and that I think is part of the problem. The reality is this is a war which should be coming to an end, but it isn't. And at the moment, the Russians, I think, because of their reversals, are trying to show that they're actually stronger than they probably are, certainly in the longer term, if not the short term.
7: A man has been handed a life sentence for murdering his mother at their home in Ballyconnell, County Cavan. Danny Heinerman admitted stabbing his mother Annie to death on the 11th of January last year. He was also handed a 6-year prison sentence for the attempted murder of his father, which will have to be served before his life sentence begins. Through victim impact statements, family members described Annie Heinerman as loving and caring, and a woman whose most cherished role was being a mother. In a letter of apology, Danny expressed his sadness, guilt and regret for what he did, telling his family he missed them all and was sorry. There has been a 16% drop in the number of births in the 10 years to the final quarter of 2025. CSO figures show just over 13,100 births were registered in quarter four of last year. That's down from over 15,500 for the same period in 2015. The total period fertility rate for Ireland was 1.4, which was below the replacement level of 2.1. Nearly 4 out of 10 births at the end of last year were outside marriage or civil partnership. And lastly, 52% of people would consider leaving their job if their work best friend resigned. A quarter say their friendships at work meant they enjoyed going to the office more, while almost 4 in 10 say they benefit from having someone to laugh with during the day. Signs someone have become your work best friend include meeting up outside of work, chatting about non-work topics, eating lunch together regularly, and following each other on social media, according to a survey by Lily O'Brien Chocolates.
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7: With an overview of today's Tullow Mart, here's manager Eric Driver.
17: A large sale again today in Tullow with over 1,000 lambs on offer, plus hoggets and cast joes. But looking there to the trade, they're glad to report an improvement in price, which is something most unusual for a June bank holiday weekend. But looking to the prices there, then those heavier lambs today, those lambs 47, 8, 50, 51, 52 kilos, selling there from 210, 12 up to top call there of 240 today for 55 kilos. But lots of lambs there in those mid-teen brackets into the early 220s. While you would see the lighter lambs, then the 43, 44 kilos there selling from 206 and 7 up to 210, 212, even 14 there in some instances. With the lighter lambs, 40, 41 kilos there selling from the mid-180s up to the mid-190s, 42, 43 kilos hovering around 200. Over then to the Hoggett Joes here, or the Hoggett, should I say, numbers really diminishing here, but those top fleshy type Hoggetts there from 180 to 190, with some Yohogger types there pushing into 220, 230, but questionable for breeding possibilities, but certainly Yohoggets. Cast Joes, they're a good lively trade, up close to 280, 90 a kilo there for them heavier continental Yohs. With the fit store type Yohs, they're saying from 250 to 260 a kilo, but overall a good steady trade there for the last number of weeks.
7: And coming up in your afternoon sports update, Carlow goalkeeper Brian Tracy discusses what manager Pat Bennin has brought to the group this year. It's just gone 8.5 minutes past one. Your weather and other information is next.
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7: Today will bring scattered showers and some sunny intervals, but the showers will become isolated later in the day. Highest temperatures of 16 to 19 degrees in a moderate westerly breeze. Right now it's 16 degrees in Carlow Town, 16 in Kilkenny City, and it's 17 degrees in Ferrybank.
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7: Now the word from Kilkenny County Council. There's a stop-go traffic management system on John Street in Kilkenny City until 7pm this evening, and again on Thursday from 9am or 9.30 rather am to 7pm, as well as from Monday to Wednesday next week. Also in the city until 6.30 this evening to the Duggantown Road is closed between the Granges Road and the CBC Link Road Junction. Today and tomorrow there's overnight stop-and-go traffic management system from 6.30pm to 2am on the Freshford Road between the roundabout on the Granges Road and the Clarenwood entrance. And that's the word from Kilkenny County Council, serving the people of the city and county. KCLR has been informed of the following death: Phil Boyle Shambo, Rossbirken, County Kilkenny. He died on Sunday peacefully at his home. Reposing at his home today from 2pm, concluding at 9pm, pausing for vigil prayers at 7pm. Removal tomorrow morning at 11.30am to the Church of the Assumption, Rossbirken, arriving for Requiem Mass at 12 noon, followed by burial in the adjoining cemetery. The house is private tomorrow morning. Eriesh de Gorevshe. 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
19: Oh, how are we? Are we all nice and rested after that bank holiday weekend? I did absolutely nothing. Try and think of something. I didn't do it. Absolutely nothing. Feeling great, feeling refreshed, feeling ready to attack. What's left of the week? It's 1:10. It's Tuesday. It's the afternoon show with myself, Shane O'Keefe. Delighted to be here because I have an opportunity for you to win something. I'll tell you a little bit more later on. But once again, proven that it pays to listen to KCLR. I also have a great song for viral hit of the week. I haven't been able to stop listening to it since I heard it online. So now I'm bringing it to the radio. That's coming up in about an hour's time. 083 306 9696. That's the Kilkenny Fairstone text and WhatsApp line. If you want to say hello, if you want to keep that number for the competition later, if you want to say a happy birthday, a shout out, that's what it's there for. But don't feel obligated because primarily I'm here to play great music. It is the soundtrack to your day and we'll start things off with three songs that are guaranteed to get you going. It's the Triple Throwback. Welcome along.
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0: Franz Ferdinand, Take Me Out. Almost getting you in the mood, but lots more music to come to get you in the mood. Sandwiched in between the Inner Circle and Franz Ferdinand were the Gorillaz. It's getting closer and closer to the day that the Gorillaz are going to make their highly anticipated debut at Electric Picnic. If you're going to that, you're one of the lucky sods. Headlining the Saturday night slot at Strab Valley in County Laois. I'm going to be bringing you all the news from the world of sport, including a soundbite on Carlo versus Laois. The Joe McDonagh Cup final is on the horizon.
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0: That's Boston by Simple Things, the Kerry men. Speaking of Kerry, we're going to find out how their All-Ireland Senior Football Championship is shaping up. It's time for the sports.
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0: First up, the countdown for the Joe Mack Cup final between Carlow and Laois is certainly on. It's going ahead in Croke Park, proper championship afternoon this Saturday, thrown at 4:15. Of course, on KCLR, there's going to be full live commentary with thanks to June Dorn Properties. We spoke to Carlow goalkeeper Brian Tracy, who was full of praise for manager Pat Bennett.
2: You know, in fairness to Pat, he's just the management team he's brought with him. This just work really well, and it just gels very, very well with the group of players as well. We're delighted just like on his first year to get to a Joe Mack final.
0: Now onto football. The draw has been made for the second round of the All-Ireland Senior Football Championship. Round 2A, Leinster champions Westmeath travel to Salt Hill to face Galway, while Cork head northwest to take on Donegal. Tyrone host Mayo and Louth welcome Armagh. The losers of those ties will drop into a high-stakes round 2B section, where defeat means elimination from the championship. In that round 2B draw, Kerry manager Jack O'Connor faces a return to Newbridge to meet his former side Kildare, while Dublin go to Cavan, Derry host Meath and Monaghan meet Roscommon. The winners of round 2A go straight through to the All-Ireland quarterfinals, while the round 2B winners will still have a route back into the last eight. On to soccer, Liverpool have reportedly opened discussions with Adoni Iriola about potentially taking over as head coach at Anfield. The process to appoint Arne Slot's successor has been led by sporting director Richard Hughes, who previously worked with Iriola at Bournemouth. Liverpool fans, would you be happy with that one? Finally, boxing. Katie Taylor set to challenge Flora Pilley for the WBC super lightweight title. She is expected to retire later this year, Taylor that is, and is aiming to bow out with a homecoming fight at Croke Park. That's your sports. For more, go to KCLR96FM.com.
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0: Kilkenny's own Robert Grace, he's out and about playing gigs this month. You can catch him on the 13th in Dublin's Academy Theatre. Then a homecoming of sorts on the 20th. He is in the set in Kilkenny. Then it's on to Cork's Wavelength Rooftop Bar. Sounds deadly on the 27th. Some tickets still available for some of those concerts. Speaking of tickets, stay tuned. I'm going to be revealing how you can win tickets for Live at the Marquee very, very soon. But I just wanted to do a shout out, which came in thanks to Pauline. She says, "Good afternoon, Shane. Could you please wish my grandson, Zach O'Neill, all the best for tomorrow? He is sitting his leaving cert. Best of luck to everyone who is sitting them. Love from Nanny Pauline." Oh, that a nanny's love will get you far, Zach. You mightn't be listening. You're probably trying to cram and study. And anyone out there who is listening, who is sitting their leaving cert tomorrow, don't worry too much. Don't put too much pressure on yourself. And if it doesn't work out, don't worry. You can always become an afternoon radio presenter. Another message in from Bridges. She says, "Hi, Shane. Hope you're doing well today." "I certainly am. It's great to hear Shannon, though, on the radio this morning, who was in for John." Yeah, if anyone caught that, Shannon Redmond, who made a big hullabaloo about retiring from radio 2 months ago, who left me on my own. The afternoon crew no more. Well, she's jumped in to John Walsh's seat as he's taking a bit of a break to do KCLR Breakfast. And if you were listening to KCLR Breakfast, you would have heard the mystery voice. That's now smashed the €500 mark. €520 is now up for grabs tomorrow. The voice, it causes debate everywhere. Kilkenny, Carlow, WhatsApp groups, you name it. Everyone thinks they know who it is. I've had people stop me in the street and say, "Shane, I know it's this person." And I say, "Have you checked the KCLR website?" They say, "No." I say, "That drives John Walsh absolutely bonkers and mad, because all the wrong answers are up there." But if you want to give yourself a fighting chance, check out all the wrong answers online at kclr96fm.com/breakfast. You'll get one guess a day, and if you're the first person with the right answer, you'll be €520 richer. Shannon Redmond has all the details all this week from 7 a.m, along with Never a Cross Word, Roll the Dice, and plenty more chances to win.
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Oh, Hathaway. Taking me back to that fateful night at the Roxbury. If you know, you know. That's What Is Love here on the afternoon show. You might be asking yourself, though, Shane, what is the way that I can get those tickets for Live at the Marquee? Well, first, let me tell you about it, right? After two this afternoon. I know, another bit of a wait. It's another great prize up for grabs as part of our Live at the Marquee tickets giveaway. This year's Live at the Marquee in Cork by kicks off next Wednesday, June 10th. And all this week, we're sending listeners along to some of the biggest shows on the bill. I don't know why I whispered that. I feel like I should be because it's so exclusive. Today, you could win a pair of tickets to see Imelda May live at the Marquee on June 12th. This is so big that when we previously gave away Imelda May tickets, we had to make it a week-long event. We're doing it just today. After the huge success of her Raised on Songs and Stories tour, she's set for the biggest Irish headline show of the year. And I'll have your chance to win just after two. Keep listening. Be ready to text in 083 306 9696. Because if you don't text, you'll be crying and you'll be weeping. I cry!

0: I gotta be going around singing that in the office for a long time. Wish I had a good singing voice. I don't, so I'll stop. Some man who has a great singing voice is coming up just after the break. Bruno Mars.
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I promise I'll stop singing. Bruno Mars, I Just Might. Oh, I Just Might. Coming up after the news at 2, I'm going to be telling you how you can get your hands on those Imelda May tickets. Viral hit of the week also on the way. For now though, this is someone with a really cool name. Bebe Rexha. Teaming up with Faithless, this is New Religion.

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6: Good afternoon, it's 2 o'clock. I'm Dermot Keyes, making KCLR News this hour. Gardaí are continuing their investigations into two violent incidents in Dublin City over the weekend. 21-year-old Cathal Balogun suffered stab wounds near Grafton Street in the early hours of yesterday and later died. Separately, a man in his 30s died after swimming across the River Liffey as he attempted to flee an alleged assault in Island Bridge on Saturday. Over 4,900 carers across Carlow and Kilkenny will receive the annual carers support grant this Thursday. The funding of €2,000 is available to all carers providing full-time care to an older person or a person with a disability, regardless of their means or social insurance contributions. 2,322 recipients in Carlow and 2,673 in Kilkenny are in line for the payment. A teenager has been reported missing from Mount Rath in County Laois. 13-year-old Mark Brady was last seen in Clondalkin in Dublin shortly before 9 o'clock on Sunday night and was wearing a grey tracksuit top and bottoms. He is described as being around 5 feet 9 inches in height with a stocky build and brown hair. Gardaí are concerned for Mark's well-being and are asking anyone with information on his whereabouts to come forward. The jury in the trial of Jeffrey Donaldson is hearing a recording of a police interview with a woman who alleges he raped her when she was a child. Complainant B is the eldest of two women who claim the former DUP leader sexually abused them. The 63-year-old is charged with 18 offences, including 10 against Complainant B, which he denies. His wife Eleanor has pleaded not guilty to 5 charges and is facing a trial of facts. The trial continues this afternoon. And there's a warning that warm ocean waters are fueling the development of El Nino. The World Meteorological Society believes there's an 80% chance of it developing between June and August. It typically increases global temperatures and drives more extreme weather and rainfall patterns. The WMO says now is the time for informed decision-making, planning and preparedness. It's approaching 2 minutes past two. Your weather update is next.
7: 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The KFC Supercharger sub is back after 10 years. Succulent and spicy, this is one trend you won't regret reindulging in. 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
6: We're set for sunny intervals this afternoon with showers becoming more isolated as the day goes on. Highest temperatures of 16 to 19 degrees in a moderate westerly breeze. And right now it's 17 degrees in Carlow Town, it's 16 degrees in Kilkenny City, while it's 18 degrees in Ferrybank.
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9: Dermot!
6: Good afternoon, Shane.
9: How are you in those dreamy eyes?
6: I'm very well, thank you.
9: Did you have a good bank holiday weekend?
6: Lovely weekend.
9: Go on, tell me
6: weekend.
9: What you got up to. Go on.
6: Well, the highlight of the weekend was I went to a recital on the banks of the River Blackwater in West Waterford, in Dromore Yard, as part of the Blackwater Valley Opera Festival, and went there with some members of my family, and it was an absolutely beautiful hour and a half listening to some classical music.
9: Oh, no way. Yeah. That sounds fair. You know what I did?
6: Go on.
9: I went after a box of cables. It was up in the attic. I said, right, I have a big box of cables now. I'm going to sort them out.
6: And did you?
9: I got about a quarter of the way through them, but it took ages.
6: It was a good start, though.
9: Yeah, it was 3 days worth of stuff, like. I did nothing at the weekend. Normally, I feel, like, really bad about that. You know, I have to be productive. I did nothing. Didn't feel bad once.
6: You need to have a time like that where you literally do absolutely nothing.
9: Yeah.
6: I had a couple of drives to make yesterday just for family business. But apart from that, I went home last night. Did nothing for the night. Watched the end of series one of The Pit on HBO Max. An absolutely fantastic series, and I'm looking forward to getting into season two.
9: Season two already made?
6: Yes. All out there on HBO Max already. It is brilliant. If you liked ER, you'll love The Pit.
9: I started watching a thing called For All Mankind.
6: Oh, yes. And there's a Star City now. Is the
9: it's the Russian
6: equivalent.
9: Version.
6: Yes.
9: So basically, it's an alternate reality where the space race never ended. And yeah, have you watched it yet?
6: No, and I can't believe I haven't watched it yet because I'm a big... it's on Prime Video, isn't it?
9: It's Apple.
6: Apple. I think it's one of the few ones I actually don't have.
9: Oh, no.
6: Yeah, but okay. It's everything I've read about it is incredibly positive. And Star City, it's been said by some critics, is actually even better.
9: Oh, wow.
6: Yeah.
9: Okay. Is it in Russian, though?
6: Niet.
9: Is that a no?
6: No, it's not.
9: All right, thanks, Dermot. Appreciate it. That's Dermot McDreamy. He is there. He'll be back with the news very, very soon. Now, I'm going to try and send you to Cork. All right? We're giving away tickets to Imelda May live at the Marquee in Cork. She's one of Ireland's most distinctive performers, right? She has a bit of rockabilly about her, a bit of blues, a bit of folk, everything in between. But before she became one of Ireland's biggest music exports, she was growing up in a very familiar part of the country. For your chance to win, answer this. Imelda May might be playing Cork on June 12th, but which Irish city was she born? Text your answer now with your name to 083-306-9696. We'll be announcing the winner in about an hour's time.

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2: Now, this one's been all over social media the last while, building serious momentum online before spilling over into mainstream attention. It even led to a late-night TV moment in the US with the artist making her debut appearance on The Tonight Show with Jimmy Fallon. This is from her new album, Worst Girl in America. And since then, things have only picked up pace. Most dates on her upcoming tour, already close to or fully sold out. Just showing how quickly demand has grown. She last played Ireland in 2024. No dates for this tour, but this track is getting all the attention right now. This is Slater with Dance.

0: That's the script here on the afternoon show, providing the soundtrack to your day. We'll keep the music going just after the break, and I'll once again be filling you in on how you can win those tickets to go see Imelda May.
1: 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Then you'll be glad to hear the Garden Show with Paul Smith is back for another series. 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

Alex Warren, that is Fever Dream. I didn't know he was like a TikTok guy until very, very recently. Certainly can translate over to music anyway. That has proven me wrong. I normally say stay in your lane, but thankful to have a musical talent like Alex Warren to be playing on the radio. Speaking of musical talent, today's Live at the Marquee Prize, because we've been doing it, we will be doing it all week, is a pair of tickets to see Imelda May. Now, she's sold millions of records, performed around the world, worked with everyone from Jeff Beck to Noel Gallagher to Bono. But today's question is going to be simpler than that. You can Google it. I don't care. You can message in all the 32 counties in Kilkenny. If you get the one right, that's fine. I'm just asking you. Imelda May was born in which Irish city? If you know it, text your answer with your name to 083-306-9696. Once again, 083-306-9696. The answer to the question, Imelda May was born in which Irish city? If you get that right, you could be heading to Cork on June the 12th. You won't have to wait that long. You won't have to show that much patience.

0: A new one from Westlife, Your Love Amazes Me, as the lads sing Sweet Nothings into your ear. Now, there's lots of iconic things that are 25 years old this year. Shrek, Donkey, terrible impression. The iPod, can't do an impression of that. Wikipedia, and in amongst them, Westlife. And you can celebrate 25 years of the legendary Irish group this year. 13 dates in the Three Arena between the 10th and the 26th of September. Now, that might have been a nice little lullaby, but we're going to pick things back up after the break. Ewan McVicar on the way.
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Sam Fender and Olivia Dean, that's Rein Me In, just outside the top five biggest songs on the KCLR this week. We released the chart. I'll do a rundown of that in about a half an hour. We'll find out what the top five are currently. But that's not too far off. And we're not too far off announcing the winner of today's prize for the tickets to go see Imelda May. If you're just tuning in, you still got time. Time is of the essence, but there's still some left. Imelda May tickets up for grabs this afternoon as part of our Live at the Marquee giveaway week. Yes, week. If you don't win today, you could win a pair of tickets to something else tomorrow. The show takes place, not this show, it takes place every afternoon, but the Imelda May show takes place on June 12th. One lucky listener will be there thanks to KCLR. Here's today's question. One final time. Imelda May is set to play Cork next week, but where was she born? Get your answer into me right now. Time is of the essence. Don't leave it until it's too late. The Kilkenny Fairstone text and WhatsApp line is 083 306 9696. That's 083 306 9696. I need the answer to where Imelda May was born and your name. And you could be standing down in Cork watching Imelda May. We're going to be announcing the winner in about 10 minutes' time.

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1: I want to dance by water beneath the Mexican sky. 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Are you with me? 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
1: Lost Frequencies, are you with me? We are approaching the news at 3, but after the break, we'll have a bit of music from Bella Kay and I'll announce the winner of those 2 Imelda May tickets.
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Yeah, she's one of the acts of the moment in 2026, and she's having her Irish moment later this year. Miss Bella Kay heading to the Three Arena November 21st and 22nd. But more pressing matters. Imelda May, we know, is going to be live at the Marquee on June 12th. But who are we giving tickets to? Well, we gave tickets away previously here on KCLR. We made a big hullabaloo about it for a whole week of just Imelda May. So many people entered, just like today. There can be only one winner. So massive congratulations to Mary Hayd in Tullow in Carlow. You are going to be the proud owner of going to see Imelda May. I asked you where she was born. What city? People even got specific. Some people said a hospital. You're not wrong. You went into the draw because I like the boldness. Some people said the Liberties. You're not wrong. But some people said the Liberties in Dublin. You were also not wrong. Other people said Dublin. Some people said Galway or New York. They were wrong. But still, congratulations to Mary Hayd in Tullow. You're going to go to Live at the Marquee to see the wonderful Imelda May. More tickets to give away tomorrow. Bell X1. I'll be announcing how to enter from 2. Chat to you after the news at 3. Do you-

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6: Good afternoon, it's 3 o'clock. I'm Dermot Keyes making KCLR News this hour. 187 people were arrested for drink or drug driving over the bank holiday weekend. A five-day roads policing operation came to an end this morning. During that time, more than 4,000 motorists were caught speeding and over 400 were caught holding a phone or not wearing a seatbelt. Gardaí are reminding motorists to drive responsibly and watch out for cyclists and pedestrians. An emergency meeting has been demanded by a local councillor after Carlow County Council halved a planned social housing development without telling elected members. Independent councillor Will Patton has expressed outrage after learning that 22 of the 48 homes at Foran's Way in Tullow will now be sold privately. Carlow County Council CEO Colleen O'Reilly has apologised for delays in informing elected members and says global economic pressures continue to impact housing delivery. Mr O'Reilly says the council's social housing record in the Tullow area is already impressive. The inflation rate in the Eurozone has reached its highest level in nearly 3 years. A flash estimate from Eurostat shows inflation stands at 3.2%, up 0.2% between April and May. The increase is driven by energy prices, which are 10% higher than the same time last year. It's fueling speculation of an incoming rate hike by the European Central Bank. And a global cancer conference has been presented with results of a new vaccine trial to help prevent melanoma reoccurring. 157 patients who had skin tumours removed took part in the research. 70% of patients who were given the vaccine were cancer-free after 5 years, compared to 49% who didn't. It's approaching 2 minutes past three. Your weather update is next.
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6: We'll have further sunny intervals this afternoon with showers becoming more isolated. Highest temperatures of 16 to 19 degrees with a moderate westerly breeze. Right now it's 17 degrees in both Carlow Town and Kilkenny City, while it's 18 degrees in Ferrybank.
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8: Yeah, it's just gone 3 o'clock here and everywhere else, that's Greenwich Mean Time. Shane with you for the last hour of the show. I'm going to be spilling some tea. Vanilla Ice, for some reason, is in the news. He's always in my mind and always in my thoughts, but he's in the news today, so I'll be talking about that. But this song seems very appropriate to play, considering its viral hit of the week. This was huge everywhere, still is. It's Tame Impala with Dracula.

0: Give a little bit. That is the Goo Goo Dolls here on the afternoon show. It's delighted to be able to bring to you the top five biggest songs on KCLR this week. Let's have a listen back to the chart.
1: The chart. The top five most played songs on KCLR this week. Five.
0: Ah, Mr. Know-It-All. That's Teddy Swims at five.
1: Four.
0: Harry Styles, Dance No More, in at four.
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0: Lighters Up in the Sky, Noah Kahan, in at number two with Dashboard.
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0: Oh yes, bit of concert twang. Ella Langley, third week in a row. And number one, the biggest song on KCLR.
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0: We like a bit of Southern and we like Going South. And we like that song called Going South by four of us. It's the afternoon show. Enjoy.

0: Take you back to 1995. That's Garbage with Stupid Girl. We'll be going back to 2002, just after the ad break. Coldplay on the way.
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2: Anyway, I ended up in A&E and I remember standing against a wall because every chair was taken. 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
1: Moderate levels of pollen has been expected. Tree pollen around Leinster, Munster, Connacht, Ulster. It's mainly birch. Mainly pine in with birch, ash, alder, cypress also present. Moderate to high concentrations, though, of grass pollen expected.
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1: Now, thanks to a listener who notified us of an incident, our news team went and found out the ins and outs of it. But there is a road closure on the N81 up near Ballin. There's a serious crash at the location, so avoid it. The road is closed. Once again, the N81 up near Ballin around the Bag of Cross. It's a serious crash at the location, so please avoid. We'll keep the music going. This is Amble. Big upcoming gigs for the Irish Trio. They're heading to the Rebel County on June 26th. Then they're off to the capital to support Dermot Kennedy in the Aviva Stadium. Some year from...

0: The tea was... Can we say this? The tea was...
1: Hold the gossip.
0: Apparently, I've just seen it.
1: Spilling the tea on KCLR's The Afternoon Show. 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
2: All right, let's have a look at what is happening within our world, outside our worlds. Basically, the whole celebrity stuff and maybe things closer to home. Love Island's returned last night. Who's excited? Not this guy. But I'm glad that there's things out there that other people can enjoy. Love Island, back for the 13th series, because clearly, as a species, we've learned nothing and are committed to watching attractive people struggle to form sentences in sunlight. But I'm glad there's things out there for other people to enjoy. Sean Fitzgerald, he's flying the flag for the Irish in the villa. More apparent Irish influencers are rumoured to arrive later. Presumably once they finish their current jobs of posting big news soon on their Instagram and doing face filters in their car. Same show as always, 10 out of 10 bodies, 0 out of 10 communication skills. Here's a few of the contestants.
3: People will be surprised to know that I'm colorblind, one, and two, that I could recite the whole High School Musical movie off by heart.
4: I know every single High School Musical song.
5: I love murder documentaries. I'm nosy, that's the thing, I'm nosy.
6: I love me a good exam and a good presentation, all that.
2: Can't wait to watch. Vanilla Ice, he's the voice of reason, apparently, so everyone just stop, collaborate, and listen. Vanilla Ice has defended his decision to play the Great American State Fair after others pulled out over political links. And fair play to him. In a world where everyone's constantly making a statement, he's taken a bold stance of, I'm just here to do Ice Ice Baby, get paid, and go home. So, yeah, fair play to Vanilla Ice. He is my prince. It's the only song that I can do karaoke to. That's it. Just that one. And I'll do it every chance I get. Finally, Leave and Cert, starting tomorrow. Oh no. English Paper 1, Home Ec follows. The subject I actually did for my Leave and Cert, thinking that it's going to set me up for life. They're going to teach me how to cook. Before discovering it contains more science, nutrition, and family effing law. So yeah. Got a shock on that one, but best of luck to everyone. Hopefully the sun gods shine down upon Ireland, as is tradition. Doesn't look that way. But fair play to anyone sitting them. Hopefully it goes well for you. Keep the head up. And out of those books for a while, at least. Try and get some sunshine that might be bestowed upon us. That's your tea.
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0: I'm getting ready to get up and get out myself. But I simply must talk to Vinnie Bradley about what's coming up on the home run. He's going to entice me to continue listening to the radio after I've been listening since 7 o'clock this morning. Coming up after the break, Rhea Garvey, Picture This, and then the king himself, Vinnie, on the way.
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0: ever.
1: Tell you what, I'm in heaven right now. Vinnie Bradley joining me in the studio.
2: Oh, if I had a euro every time somebody said that to me, I'd have a
1: lots of euros.
2: A euro, because you just said it there now.
1: I say it all the time, but not to you, just behind your back.
2: All right, fair enough.
1: I only say nice things behind people's back.
2: I don't know whether that's better or worse.
1: I should tell you more, to be fair.
2: Yeah, I want that every day then.
1: How are you?
2: All good. Of a Tuesday. There we are.
1: It is a Tuesday.
2: Tuesday already. Yeah.
1: What do you do with the bank holiday weekend? Regale me with your tales.
2: Nothing exciting. I mean, I did some tidying and some cleaning. And that was about it, really.
1: I went on a huge adventure.
2: Did you? Where?
1: Uncabling cables.
2: Oh, brilliant.
1: I had a feeling you'd like that.
2: Yeah, I love uncabling cables.
1: Yeah, I felt like a man.
2: Have you too many cables like any man should?
1: Yeah, there was lots of scars. There was an old, remember the old Sagem phones?
2: The what now?
1: Sagem. S-A-G-E-M.
2: I never had one of those.
1: Yeah, I had a Sagem phone. There was an old charger for that.
2: Weird sockets.
1: Yeah.
2: For the charging.
1: Oh, 100%. Mm. Nokia chargers.
2: USB generation 1.
1: Yeah. Oh.
2: Yeah.
1: It was crazy.
2: Yeah, but you never throw them out because you'll always need them for something.
1: Remember
2: some
1: them old TV stuff? It was before SCART. It was like the circular one.
2: Oh, the coaxials.
1: Yeah. Have them.
2: Yeah, yeah.
1: Too many cables.
2: Yeah.
1: Not enough things to plug into.
2: Nothing to put them into.
1: No, unfortunately. But it was a great weekend other than that.
2: It sounded like
1: it. Well, I had a great weekend because of that.
2: Do you know what? I'm jealous of your weekend. I have a big case of cables at home. I'm going to uncable cables.
1: I'll bring in the rest of the cables that I didn't uncable and you can uncable cables.
2: At some point this week, I'll get around to that.
1: Can you tell us what's coming? Oh, yeah.
2: Weird though. I was actually looking for one of the older... I have a Bluetooth speaker.
1: Okay.
2: It's a few years old now. It doesn't have USB-C. It's whatever the previous one was.
1: Okay.
2: And so, you know, some days you'll be looking for the USB-C and you'll find nothing, only the older
1: socket. The older one, yeah.
2: So I went looking for one over the weekend. And do you think I could find one?
1: I'd say...
2: Where do I usually see these? Where I'm,
1: I'd say, you know, I have about 50 of them.
2: Yeah. You could set up a stall.
1: Yeah. USB A, B, C, D, E, F, G.
2: Old cables are us.
1: Yeah. Hey, leaving, sir, tomorrow.
2: I know, yeah. I wouldn't swap places with them.
1: No. No. I'd swap places with the people that did it during COVID.
2: Would you? Why?
1: Yeah, because they didn't get proper exams.
2: Yeah, but that
1: actually worked. Continuous assessment, I would have failed on that.
2: No, I would have been glad of continuous assessment. I've said that before. Yeah. Sitting down in a room for 2 hours and trying to regurgitate everything I've learned over 5 years did not work for me.
1: Twice a day.
2: I know, yeah. English, what was that about? I failed English.
1: Did you?
2: Yeah, honours English now, but I still failed it.
1: You speak good English.
2: That's what I would have thought.
1: Yeah.
2: And yet the examiner said, this guy doesn't know what he's saying.
1: How dare he?
2: I know.
1: How dare he?
2: What's he or she, I won't blame anybody.
1: And now your job is to speak.
2: I know, yeah. Officially, I was a broadcast journalist for some time, having failed English. I mean, explain that one, world.
1: You did it out of spite.
2: I did, yeah, just to prove to the world.
1: Does Casey Lauren know that you failed English? Did you have to give him your Leaving Cert exams results?
2: No. There was a time when you'd put your exam results on a CV, wasn't there?
1: I think so.
2: There was a time, and now you look back going, what did I want to know what you got in the junior cert history for?
1: Yeah, exactly.
2: Anyway, yeah. Is there a history question on the KCLR quiz today?
1: I was just about to ask, what's coming up?
2: No, I've geography. I have two kind of geography questions, celebrities and words.
1: Oh, words.
2: Yeah.
1: Ones that you're not very good at because you failed English.
2: If you know anything about Central Asian geography or geography related to Irish place names.
1: Oh, man, they're my mastermind topics.
2: Well, they're on the way, and plenty more.
1: Finny, on the way after 4 o'clock with the home run.

0: That's Artemis. I like the way you kiss me. Okay, love you. Bye. Well, that's a general statement, but also the song that I'm going to play after the break.
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Olivia Dean, okay, love you, boy. Almost running us out here on another afternoon of the afternoon show. I'll be back again tomorrow. Looking forward to it. Big congratulations to Mary Head, who won today's Live at the Marquee tickets. She's going to be going to Imelda May on June 12th. Tomorrow, though, more tickets are to be won. We'll be announcing the winner at around the same time as today. We'll be announcing how to enter at around the same time as today. So make sure you don't miss out, because it pays to listen to KCLR. Until tomorrow, stay safe, stay sane, stay tuned in. I'm about to play a band who are going to be playing Ireland very soon. One Republic. You can see them at the Aviva Stadium on July 4th. Tickets are on sale. My time is just about run out. They're singing about love running out. Finney is on the way. It's a good day. I'm Shane. Remember, you beautiful thing, you're sound out. Good luck.

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7: Good afternoon, it's 4 o'clock and I'm Dermot Keyes. Coming up in your main evening news bulletin at 5 o'clock, we've more on Carlow County Council's decision to put 22 of 48 planned social housing units in Tullow onto the private market. And we've also got news on a new bus route in our locality, while fears have been expressed over another long-standing service. All that and more is on the way here on KCLR in just under an hour's time. Gardaí in Dublin City are continuing their investigations into the deaths of two men over the bank holiday weekend. A man in his 30s died after swimming across the River Liffey in an attempt to flee an alleged assault in Island Bridge on Saturday. Separately, 21-year-old Kayum Balogun died in Clarendon Street after suffering stab wounds early yesterday morning. Ukrainian authorities say 18 people have been killed and more than 100 others injured in an overnight Russian missile and drone attack. They say an 8-year-old boy and his mother were found in the ruins of a 4-storey building in Dnipro, with Kyiv also hit. Police in the north are urging the public to be vigilant after a scam call was made to someone in Belfast, which appeared as though it was from the PSNI. It was made from a UK phone number matching the PSNI switchboard number. The scammer claimed to be calling about a police investigation and asked for information about their bank cards, but the victim clocked on and blocked them. And Sabrina Carpenter has been granted a temporary restraining order against the man she's accused of stalking her. US court documents allege that 31-year-old William Applegate tried to force his way into her Los Angeles home last month and returned twice more. The singer says it left her in significant and ongoing fear for her personal safety. It's approaching 2 minutes past four. Your weather update is next.
8: 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Feel the very ground shake? Step back in time and prepare to be amazed, fellow adventurers. Let's go!
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7: There'll be sunny intervals into the late afternoon and as we press on into the early evening, with showers becoming more isolated. Highest temperatures of 16 to 19 degrees with a moderate westerly breeze. And right now it's 17 degrees in both Carlow Town and Kilkenny City, while it's 18 degrees in Ferrybank.
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12: Thanks, Dermot, and we'll hear more in our main bulletin at 5 o'clock. It is the home run, though, between now and 7 o'clock. Vinny with you, and sure, it's already Tuesday. Thank you, Bank Holiday Weekend. So lots on the way as normal on the way between now and then, including first round of the week of the KCLR quiz, all of the day's news, sport, showbiz, traffic updates as we go, and plenty of today's best music and your favourite songs of all time. I've got Irish music on the way shortly from Niall Horan. Got Darren Kiley on the way, John Gibbons as well. I'd love to hear from you. How was the weekend? 083 306 96 96. We'll kick things off with George Ezra. This is Green Green Grass on Tuesday's Home Run.

0: to ask.
1: Irish music from Niall Horan, that is Too Much to Ask. On Tuesday's Home Run, it's Vinny with you all the way through until 7. And then it's another garden show with Paul Smith. He has more expert tips and advice, interviews, all on the back of this year's Bloom in Dublin, of course. What a weekend it was. And the garden show with Paul Smith is on the way just after the news at 7 o'clock with thanks to Arboretum, Home and Garden Heaven. That's a little bit later on. Lots to get through between now and then, though, including in the news today. Soccer legend Kenny Dalglish has confirmed he is undergoing treatment for cancer after inadvertently revealing the news on social media. He said, "I'm currently undergoing treatment for cancer. Unlike my mobile phone use, the treatment is going well. Ideally, this would have remained private because that's the way it should be, but my useless technology skills have forced my hand." Not quite sure how he let slip on social media when he didn't mean to. Perhaps he thought it was a private message or what have you, but he posted to social media and was then obviously forced to follow up with an official statement confirming that he is undergoing treatment. Now, Liverpool FC have released a statement today saying, "The support, best wishes and love of everyone at Liverpool are and will be with Sir Kenny and his family." And one of Dalglish's old teammates, Ian Rush, posted on social media saying, "The King is one of the strongest and most positive people I've ever known. And if anyone can face this battle with courage and determination, it is King Kenny." Of course, this news comes just a day after another Liverpool legend, Kevin Keegan, revealed he has stage 4 cancer. So we wish them both well. The news today is that Kenny Dalglish is receiving treatment for cancer. Still to come this hour, Spinner Bin. I'll have an update on the traffic situation. Closure on the N81. I'll have the latest on that for you. This is Teddy Swims. She likes-

Some classic dance vibes for your Tuesday. If you needed a little injection of energy, that is ATB and 9pm from the late 90s. Got more where that came from on the way this hour, because John Gibbons and Edge of 17 is coming your way. Some Darren Kiley as well, keeping it Irish on the home run.

0: And speaking of Irish, this week on The Home Run, I'll continue looking forward to this year's Ballykeith Amphitheatre gigs, which are coming your way this summer at the famous Kilkenny venue. An Irish band that are playing there as part of this year's schedule is Cry Before Dawn, and I'll be chatting to the band tomorrow and giving you the chance to win tickets to their gig. But that's all tomorrow on The Home Run. Up next, I've got a check on traffic news, and we'll be going back to the 90s for your spin or bin and a big ballad to see what mood you're in today. That's all on the way.
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18: It's exactly 21 minutes past 4 o'clock on this Tuesday afternoon. The main bit of information we have for you this evening is that the N81 just north of Ballon has been closed for the past while and remains so following an earlier accident. Emergency services on the scene, and we'll keep you up to date with that one as we get more information. Otherwise, around Carlow town itself, it's some of the usual. Less school traffic, of course, now into June we go. So expect some of the usual commuter build-up on the ring roads around the town. And the same can be said for Kilkenny, where starting to build now along the N10 and the Dublin Road. But we'll keep you up to date. Any further information that listeners need to know about, you can get in touch, if it's safe to do so, on our Fairstone Kilkenny text and WhatsApp 083 306 9696.
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18: 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This is White Flag. Don't

0: Darren Kiley, White Flag. And if it's Irish music you want, Irish music you shall get tonight. Martin Bridgman is here again from 10 o'clock with Ciolán Ucht. He's here every Tuesday and Thursday night with the best of Irish rock, folk, pop and everything else in between. 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
0: First choice of the week. I told you we were going back to the 90s and a big, big ballad, and they didn't get much more big or bigger. Would have been the handiest way to say that than One For All, and I Swear. Originally a country hit for John Michael Montgomery.
2: I'll be there.
0: A year after, One For All got their hands on it with David Foster. And it was top five in Ireland in the charts that year. Do you want to hear it in full is the question, or would you rather something faster? I don't know. It's up to you. I am only here to count the votes. Spin to 083-306-9696. Or bin if you would rather hear something else. While you decide, we'll go back even a few years further to 1985. Whitney Houston at the peak of her powers. This is How Will I Know.

0: Circles from Post Malone, 2019 was the year. It's Vinny with you on the home run here till 7 o'clock, 27 minutes away from 5 right now. Votes continue to come in for this.
1: You decide. Spin
0: or bin. People wanting to have their say whether or not you want to hear One For All from the 90s. I remember this was used in one of my favourite comedies of the noughties, Just Friends. Great film. One For All, I Swear. Dara says spin. So does Marie in Kilkenny. Let's see. It's a no from Brian. Spin from Debbie in Bennett's Bridge. Another bin from Dave on the WhatsApp. Khalees says spin. Few more either way coming our way. 083 306 9696. I swear, do you or do you not? Have your say. You've a couple of minutes left to vote. I'll give you the results after John Gibbons and Lyra as promised next.
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0: Carlow's own John Gibbons and Cork's own Lyra and their version of Edge of 17 on the home run. It's Vinny with you. Back into it after the long weekend, and what a weekend it was. Plenty happening. Carlow Arts Festival, of course, has just finished. The Cat Laughs was on in Kilkenny, drawing big crowds. But festival season is only heating up locally in terms of music, theatre, literature and lots more. And to take it all in, I'm delighted to say that Una Ní Bheall Domhnaigh will return with a brand new season of The Arts Show beginning tomorrow evening at 7 o'clock with Out and About features, the return of the book club, interviews with key players on the local arts scene and more. There'll be something for everyone over the next number of weeks. The Arts Show with Una Ní Bheall Domhnaigh tomorrow and every Wednesday for the summer months from 7 o'clock here on KCLR. One man that's done plenty for the arts in his time is Idris Elba, and he was one of the big names officially receiving honours from King Charles in the UK today. The actor was awarded a knighthood in the New Year's honours for his services to young people. He founded the Elba Hope Foundation, which supports education and youth development. And he is in with the King because he's currently working on a documentary for Netflix about the King's Trust charity, which gave him a grant as a teenager. It's celebrating its 50th anniversary this year, the King's Trust. Elsewhere, Torval and Dean are now Dame and Sir, having been rewarded for services to ice skating and to voluntary service. Those just some of the big names getting the big awards today from King Charles. It is 19 minutes away from 5 o'clock. Let's get the result on this.
1: You decide. Spin or bin.
0: Asher spin, says Caroline, and that was generally the vibe today. With around 70% of the vote, it is a spin for All for One.

0: got a lefty, one of the big country hits of this year. That is called Boston. It's Vinny with you on the Home Run. 12 minutes away from 5 o'clock and your main evening bulletin from KCLR News. All of the big stories of the day on the way, and you can keep on top of all of the stories as they happen via the website, KCLR96FM.com, and via the KCLR app. There today you'll find more on bus routes. More changes are coming to local routes. All of the details are there on the website and possibly coming your way in our main evening bulletin as well. We certainly will have the latest on that accident reported in the last hour or two in County Carlow, just north of Ballin. The N81 closed as it stands. Details of that on the way and lots more in your main evening bulletin at the top of the hour. A couple of tunes to get us there though, including Selena Gomez, who's next.
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0: Selena Gomez with help from Benny Blanco. That is Call Me When You Break Up on the Home Run as we head towards 5 o'clock in your main evening bulletin. If you missed Weekend Breakfast on Saturday morning last, you missed another caller. Miss out on a chance to bag big money on Ireland's easiest quiz. But that's good news for you because you now have the chance to win €2,000 on Ireland's easiest quiz with Aisling MacDonald this coming Saturday morning. And it's yours if you can answer 10 simple questions in 30 seconds. I mean, we keep saying it's easy. It is Ireland's easiest quiz, and they are very easy questions. The challenge is fitting 10 correct answers into that 30-second time period. So if you think you can do it, and you can succeed where so many have failed in the last number of weeks, join Aisling for Weekend Breakfast from 7 o'clock this coming Saturday on KCLR. You don't have to wait that long to win in terms of a quiz because I have the first round of the week and it's a shorter week because of the bank holiday on the KCLR quiz. Fancy winning a €100 fuel voucher? It's up for grabs. If you can answer questions on geography, I've an Irish question in there, I've a question about celebs. K, C, L and R, as always, the questions will come in that order after the news at 5 o'clock.
1: And it goes a little something like this.
0: 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Taking us there, this is Run DMC with Jason Nevins.

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7: It's 5 o'clock. I'm Dermot Keyes, making KCLR news this hour. The decision to put 22 of 48 planned social housing units in Tullow has sparked disappointment among those on the housing list. Almost half of the planned social homes at Foran's Way have been put on the private market after rising construction costs made the original project unviable. Carlow County Council CEO Colleen O'Reilly has apologised for delays in informing elected members and says global economic pressures continue to impact housing delivery. Mr O'Reilly says the record in the Tullow area is already impressive.
8: Even with losing the 22 units in Tullow, Tullow is still in relatively good shape. So people are getting houses after, you know, 2 to 3 years in Tullow, which is a relatively short time to have to wait. I know it depends on your circumstances. It can seem forever, but it is, you know, a relatively short time to have to wait on a national basis.
7: Emergency services remain at the scene of a multiple vehicle crash at Bangor Cross in Ballon this afternoon. The incident involving a Jeep, car and lorry occurred shortly before 3 p.m. The lorry overturned and blocked the road, which was closed and remains closed this evening, with motorists advised to avoid the area and find an alternative route. There are no reports of any injuries at this time. Uncertainty has emerged over the future of the JJ Kavanagh 736 bus service through Castledermot following conflicting reports about possible route changes. Commuters fear losing a vital direct link to Dublin, saying a connection will put 3 hours onto a journey. However, in a statement to KCLR, JJ Kavanagh said the Castledermot stop continues to operate as normal, with proposed route changes currently delayed and no timeline in place. The company said that any future changes will be communicated in advance. And staying with buses, a new route linking Ballinabrana, Fenna and Moishill with Carlow Town and Bunclody has moved a step closer. Councillor Daniel Pender has welcomed confirmation that the National Transport Authority has completed preparatory work on the service. The route is still subject to funding and regulatory approvals, with no timeframe yet announced. Councillor Pender says the issue is important and he will continue to push for money.
9: It's something that we'll just have to wait and see on. However, we are further along than we were before. And it's incredibly important that I continue to push on this, and I'll apply pressure to the NTA to try and allocate funding to this project, as it would serve areas that are not served at all at the moment and would benefit greatly from having this.
7: Mark Brady, the teenager who was reported missing from Mount Rath in County Leash on Sunday, has been located safe and well. An Garda Síochána would like to thank the media and the public for their assistance. And Oxfam Ireland continues to operate a well-stacked shop on Kilkenny's High Street, featuring an extensive range of clothing, shoes, books, CDs and toys. The Kilkenny branch features a warm and welcoming team, all of whom are gaining valuable retail experience while dealing with a wide variety of customer requests and donations. Killian Tallis, who has been volunteering for Oxfam in Kilkenny for the past 3 years, told KCLR News about an unexpected discovery when it came to one particular donation.
10: And we got a parrot that does parrot noises, but later did we find out that it also records. So literally at one point I was walking back in and I heard everyone laughing and I go like, what's going on? and they just said, it records, the parrot's a spy. I go like, huh? And they just pressed the button and they started playing. I go like, oh, okay. So we get the unusual stuff from time to time.
7: So talking recording parrots are definitely out.
10: If it has a CE mark, it could be back out, but no, it didn't, so it wouldn't be.
11: The KCLR Evening News at 5. All the latest from Carlow and Kilkenny, along with the national and international stories.
7: The chair of Dublin City's Southeast Community Safety Partnership is calling for stronger sentences for people who choose to carry a weapon in the city. The call was made while Gardaí in the capital continue their investigations into the deaths of two men over the bank holiday weekend. A man in his 30s died after swimming across the River Liffey in an attempt to flee an alleged assault in Island Bridge on Saturday. Separately, 21-year-old Cathal Balogun died on Clarendon Street after suffering stab wounds early yesterday morning. Councillor Dermot Lacey says the courts must deal with antisocial behaviour and violence more strongly.
12: We need to find a way to reduce violence in our city. We need to find ways to encourage people to be able to use our city. And it confirms to me that we need to make judges and the courts understand the level of violence in the city and the need to tackle some of the lower levels of violence, because lower levels spiral into larger levels of violence.
7: Ukrainian authorities say 18 people have been killed and more than 100 others injured in an overnight Russian missile and drone attack. They say an 8-year-old boy and his mother were found in the ruins of a 4-story building in Dnipro, while Kyiv was also hit. Some residents have described sheltering in their baths. Ola Mudra lives in the capital with her daughter and was asked to describe the scene.
13: Some stones flew into her back, probably parts of the building. It tore her jacket. She says her back hurts. There was smoke and we couldn't understand if it was the apocalypse or what. Everything was in smoke and we didn't see anything.
7: The US Secretary of State has been defending his country's war on Iran. Marco Rubio insists it's been highly successful in achieving its military objectives. It comes as Israel's attacks on Lebanon threaten to derail efforts to end the conflict with Tehran. Secretary Rubio says the United States has to make pragmatic foreign policy decisions.
14: Sometimes in foreign policy, the choices are not between a good choice and a bad choice. It's between two less than ideal choices, and you're trying to figure out which one of these two choices is the one that is best for the United States and least harmful to our interests. And that plays out every single day.
7: And Stranger Things co-creator Matt Duffer is calling on film and TV bosses to push for more original ideas. Speaking at the Gotham TV Awards, the showrunner asked those in the industry to choose risk over fear. He says the level of trust Netflix had for him and his brother Ross is rare, but it gave them the confidence to step up. And coming up in your 5:30 sports update, Carlo Hurling goalkeeper Brian Tracy discusses what manager Pat Bennett has brought to the group ahead of Saturday's Joe McDonagh Cup final. It's approaching 7 minutes past five. Your weather update is next.
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7: There will be sunny intervals for the remainder of the evening with highest temperatures of 16 to 19 degrees in a moderate westerly breeze. After a dry start with some clear spells, it's going to become cloudy and wet tonight as rain extends from the southwest. Lowest temperatures of 9 to 12 degrees with a moderate to fresh south to southwest breeze. And right now it's 17 degrees in both Carlow Town and Kilkenny City, while it's 18 degrees in Ferrybank.
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20: Some avian espionage, is that what we're to deduce from that story earlier in the bulletin, Dermot?
7: Well, that was quite a surprise to me when I popped into a Oxfam shop in High Street. I was not expecting Killian, who was lovely company, to inform me that there was a recording device in a parrot, a toy parrot, which had been donated to Oxfam in the High Street in Kilkenny. So it was just as well it was discovered before the the parrot was rehoused, yeah. Because I can just imagine what issues they might have had to deal with, yeah, if the parrot had to be returned.
20: I've never heard of such a thing. I'm interested. Obviously, it's. Oh no! Did you get a look at it, or was it Solera? Was it
7: sold? The parrot had been confiscated, and it was out of public view at that stage. It would have been very nice if I'd managed to get my hands on the parrot just to see how skilled a recorder this particular parrot was.
20: Almost as intelligent as an actual parrot. In returning sounds its way.
7: Or a reporter at a council meeting.
20: There is that. Come here to me. I'm not sure if you've seen in the last hour or so, the Premier League managerial roundabout continues on its way. We said that Jose Mourinho was being linked with a move back to Real just ahead of the weekend. It seems that Marco Silva is now the favourite to replace him at Benfica after his confirmed departure from Fulham today.
7: Well, I suppose if he's going to leave the Premier League, you would have thought that probably one of the few choices that he would have, well, not so much a choice, but one of his preferences would be to probably go back to Portugal, and that would be to one of the big three. Yeah. And Benfica, you know, they've had a good season, unbeaten, didn't win the league, but they were unbeaten under Mourinho. So it'll be interesting to see. I'd imagine, you know, financially, he isn't probably going to be on earning the same bucks as he is at Fulham, because he would look, Crystal Palace are looking for a manager.
20: Yeah.
7: You know, so there are options elsewhere within the Premier League. So it'll be interesting to see where eventually. I can't imagine he's done with the Premier League, Marco Silva, even if he's moving back to Portugal for now, because he's done a really good job at Fulham.
20: Yeah, Hull, Watford, Everton, and a steady job at Fulham over the past 5 years, which made him one of the longer serving managers in the Premier League, given the current kind of.
7: The churn has been extraordinary. Yeah. You look at the top of the table now, it's only going to be, you know, Mikel Arteta and Unai Emery out of the top six clubs that haven't changed manager. Now that Michael Carrick is a full-time manager, he's still a new appointment. But it's going to be interesting. You would have to say, looking at the Premier League as things stand, it's advantage Arsenal, because they have stability. They finally got the monkey off their back by winning the league. They would presumably strengthen over the summer, get a striker who can probably threaten a little bit more than Gyökeres, who has done very well, but I don't think he's going to score more than what he's got this season. If they had someone like, I know he's a rare commodity, but if you had a Haaland type striker at the top of the line for Arsenal, they would be an incredibly difficult team to beat.
20: Not many of them around.
7: No, but if they'd Haaland in their team last Saturday, they'd probably have won the Champions League.
20: Yeah. If they decided they wanted to go on the offence.
7: Well, that's the fact.
20: Once in a while.
7: One shot on target. I mean, quite what Safonov was doing, having his arms down by his side for that shot, is beyond me. But he didn't even have to make a save during the penalty shootout. Yeah. And that must really stick in the craw of Arsenal fans. If the two penalties had been saved, it wouldn't feel as bad. But the fact that neither Eze or Gabriel hit the target is just doubly frustrating from an Arsenal perspective. But, you know, if you're looking at the team that actually tried to win the game, you look at all the statistics.
20: Yeah.
7: You really can't argue the fact that PSG over the course of the competition were the most entertaining team, and you know, I think football purists outside of Arsenal, who have this desperate need, the Arsenal fans have this desperate need to be loved by other clubs. I don't understand it. That's not how football works.
20: Do we not all want to be desperately loved, Dermot?
7: Yeah, but not by other supporters. You can't expect Spurs fans or Man United fans or Liverpool fans to want Arsenal to win the Champions League. Arsenal fans don't want Spurs to succeed or Liverpool or Man United to succeed. So why they would have thought suddenly they'd be cheering for him last Saturday just escapes me.
20: There you go. Well, if you need any more goalkeeping tips or management tips, come to us.
7: Keep your hands up. You know, keep your hands up for crying out loud. Make the goal small.
20: Thanking you.
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20: I have no Champions League or indeed any kind of football questions coming your way on the KCLR quiz this evening. But I do have some geography, Irish, celebs. And there are four answers that could be all that separates you and a €100 fuel voucher, as we do every evening around this time. So I'll be looking for your answers on 083 306 9696. First question on the way after Lizzo.
22: I do my hair toss, check my nails. Baby, how you feeling?

0: Lizzo is feeling good as hell, as always, on the home run. It's Vinny with you all the way through until 7 o'clock. Coming your way just after the news at 6, another episode in our series Echoes of the Everyday, focusing on the everyday sounds that we take for granted across Kilkenny and Carlow. You might have heard episode 1 of this week's run yesterday evening. Episode 2 coming your way just after the news at 6. It's all about knitting this weekend. The sounds associated with knitting. Might be the odd expletive or two when you've dropped a stitch. Apart from that, though, you'll find out more with Francis Nesbitt. Echoes of the Everyday is produced with the support of Comisshoon the Man and the television licence fee.
1: Four letters, four questions. The KCLR quiz on the home run.
0: First round of the week on the KCLR quiz. Four questions. Four answers that start with K, C, L and R in that order. First question, geography. And this is an old quizzing favourite now. The quizzers among you will have no bother with this, but as I always say, you'll have time to Google it if you don't know it off the top of your head. I'm looking for a Central Asian country, the largest landlocked country in the world. So which Central Asian country is the largest landlocked country in the world? It begins with K. That's the first answer I'll be looking for, but not yet, not until you have all four answers. To 083 306 9696. Closer to home for your C question this evening. First, though, here's Ella Langley. A chart-topping hit, Choosing Texas, 16 minutes past 5 on the home run.

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1: Four letters, four questions. The KCLR quiz on the home run.
0: Up and running for a new week on the KCLR quiz. Only the four rounds this week because of yesterday being the bank holiday. Your second question, as always, has an answer beginning with C. Here it is. Often found in place names in Ireland, what is the Irish word for a rock? The Irish word for a rock beginning with C. And you'd often find it in place names. Common enough. That's your second answer. And I'll be looking for, along with the rest of them, on 083 306 96 96. Could be your name going into our draw for a €100 fuel voucher, as always. I have two more questions on the way, L and R, and they're coming your way, far side of a check on traffic and music from Ultranate.
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0: It is exactly 23 minutes past 5 o'clock on this Tuesday evening. A reminder that after a serious accident, the N81 just north of Ballon in County Carlow, involving some vehicles earlier, that road remains closed with emergency services dealing with it at the moment. We shall bring you up to date as we get more information. But other than that, this afternoon, it's some of the usual build-up that you can expect in and around Carlow Town and in Kilkenny City as well. Build up on the Dublin Road and, as always, along the N10, approaching the Bennett's Bridge Road roundabout, all the way out as far as the Waterford Road roundabout, indeed. And you can keep us up to date with anything else that's happening on your journey. Any interruptions can be reported, if safe to get in touch, on 083 306 96 96.
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0: Couple of questions to come your way on this evening's KCLR quiz, L and R. First, though, here's music from the 90s from Ultranate. And Free on the home run. It's KCLR.

0: Major floor filler in 97, that is Ultra Natte and Free on KCLR. We're approaching the end, sadly, of this year's run of the Men's Health Sessions, but we do have another episode coming your way this coming Sunday evening from 6 o'clock. 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And that's the Men's Health Sessions this coming Sunday, just after the 6 o'clock news, all with thanks to Walsh Homes.
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0: Right now, we continue the KCLR quiz. And before I get to your L question, a reminder of K and C. Geography to start for your K question. Which Central Asian country is the largest landlocked country in the world? And your C question, closer to home, often found in place names in Ireland. What is the Irish word for a rock? What's the Irish word for rock? It features in plenty of place names around the country. That word begins with C. So to L we go. And it's one of these. What word comes before stitch, hole, and head? Something stitch, something hole, and something head. That's H-O-L-E, by the way. What is that word that comes before all of those, beginning with L? Have a think about it if it's not coming to you. You have a couple of minutes because I have one more question on the way. It's celebs to finish for your R question. And I'll give it to you far side of Cian Ducrow. This is Who's Making You Feel It on The Home Run.
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1: Kian DeCrow there taking us to our final question this evening on the KCLR quiz. And as always, your last answer begins with R. And it is as follows. What first name is shared by singer Murphy and comedian Connaughty? Singer Murphy and comedian Connaughty, they both have the same first name, beginning with R. What is that name? That's the last answer I'm looking for on 083 306 9696. Text them all now. You have until the end of the sport, which is on the way with Shane. I'll give you the answers in a first qualifier of the week after music from Alex Warren. It is all ahead.
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11: How are you now? Let's have a look at the world of sport. And the countdown is on to the Joe McDonagh Cup final between Carlow and Laois, with Croke Park set for a proper championship afternoon this Saturday. Throwing us at 3:45, you can hear full live commentary on KCLR with coverage thanks to June Doran Properties. It's the kind of game both counties have circled for weeks, and Carlow goalkeeper Brian Tracy says manager Pat Bennett has been a key figure in shaping their push to this point this season.
12: You know, in fairness to Pat, he's just, the management team he's brought with him, this just worked really well, and it just gels very, very well with the group of players as well. We're delighted, just like on his first year, to get to a Joe Mac final.
11: Elsewhere, the draw has now been made for the second round of the All-Ireland Senior Football Championship. In round 2A, Leinster champions Westmeath travel to Salt Hill to face Galway, while Cork head north-west to take on Donegal. Tyrone hosts Mayo in Omagh, and Louth welcome Armagh. The losers of those ties will drop into a high-stakes round 2B section, where defeat means elimination from the championship. In that round 2B draw, Kerry manager Jack O'Connor faces a return to Newbridge to meet his former side Kildare, while Dublin go to Cavan, Derry host Meath, and Monaghan meet Roscommon. In soccer, Liverpool have reportedly opened discussions with Adoni Iriola about potentially taking over as head coach at Anfield. The process to appoint Arne Slot's successor is being led by sporting director Richard Hughes, who previously worked with Iriola at Bournemouth. Finally, in boxing, Casey Taylor is set to challenge Flora Pilley for the WBC Super Lightweight title. Taylor is expected to retire later this year and is aiming to bow out with a homecoming fight at Croke Park. That's your sport from all. Go to KCLR96FM.com.
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13: They say the holy water's watered down, and this town's lost its faith. Our colors will fade eventually, so if our time is running out, day after day, we'll make the mundane a masterpiece. Oh my, my, oh my, my love, I take one look at you, you're taking me.

0: Alex Warren, Ordinary on KCLR, 20 minutes to 6 on a Tuesday evening. Getting reports of another accident, unfortunately, this evening in Kilkenny, just outside Kilkenny City on the Callan Road, the N76, just before Buckley Park, just before the Tinney Park area. There's an accident there on the Callan Road, just outside of Kilkenny City. Thank you for the update so far. We're looking into it and we'll bring you any more information that we can. Traffic heavy on that route as a result of that in the past little while. 083 306 96 96 is the number.
1: Four letters, four questions. The KCLR quiz on the home run.
0: Four answers and a first qualifier of the week on the KCLR quiz. Kazakhstan is the largest landlocked country in the world. Carrig is the word in question, the Irish word for a rock, which appears obviously plenty of times in place names around the country. Loop stitch, loophole and loop head, all kind of different uses. But loop stitch, loophole and loop head, loop being the word I was looking for. And Roisin is the name that connects all of those names. Each of those names, rather. Singer Roisin Murphy and Roisin Conaty. The comedian, with plenty of Irish heritage, both of them, obviously, in question. So thank you for your answers this evening on the text line, as always. First qualifier of the week, Michael Ryan is in Kilkenny. Michael, your name goes into the draw for Friday for a possible €100 fuel voucher. And your answering is done for the week. Everybody else has to keep at it, though. You've a few more opportunities to get your name in the draw starting tomorrow evening, same time, just after the main evening bulletin at 5 o'clock. Let's ease things back, shall we, for a while. This is the sound of Duffy. Great tune. This is Warwick Avenue. Where

0: It's music from Coda Line. We were only young. A reminder, in the past while, an accident reported on the N76, the Callan Road, just out of Kilkenny City, just before Buckley Park, which is causing delays and tailbacks there. 083 306 9696 is the number. We've got more Irish music on the way before we get to six from the Devlins. And I'm back next with a big, big hit for Olivia Rodrigo.
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0: Olivia Rodrigo and Drop Dead taking us closer to 6 o'clock, 6 minutes away from news and your other local information. Plenty more music on the way between 6 and 7. And I've got celebrity news, plenty of Toy Story news today. I'll give you more ahead of the big release of a new installment in that series. Taking us to 6, this is Irish music from the Devlins.
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8: At six, good evening, I'm Tina Gates. A man has been sentenced for an attack on his parents, which claimed the life of his mother and left his father with life-changing physical and psychological injuries. 32-year-old Danny Heineman was handed a life sentence for murdering his mother at the family home in Ballyconnell in County Cavan. Our courts correspondent Frank Rainey reports.
9: Before Danny Heineman begins a life sentence for murdering his mother, Annie Heineman, he will first have to serve a six-year prison sentence for the attempted murder of his father, Henk. The judge handed down consecutive sentences because he felt wrapping them up in one wouldn't do justice to Henk Heineman and the injuries he suffered. In the lead-up to the attack on his parents, the court heard Danny's mental health had been steadily deteriorating. He was also drinking a lot and taking drugs. He stabbed his mother 14 times before turning the knife on his father. The judge noted the enduring harm to those left behind. He described the trauma on family members as profound and permanent and said it wouldn't end with this generation.
8: One person has been rescued from a sunken boat at Carlingford Lock and works continuing to find a second. A member of the public made an emergency call shortly after 12:30 this afternoon when they spotted a fishing boat sinking. Belfast Marine Rescue Coordination Centre is managing resources and says one person was rescued by the crew of a passing boat and transferred to the care of HSC paramedics at the harbour. A second person remains missing this evening. Kerry Deputy Michael Healy-Ray says calls by his brother for government parties to topple their leaders cost him a job as Minister of State. He resigned from his junior ministerial role within the Department of Agriculture during a motion of confidence in the coalition earlier this year. Days before that debate, his brother Danny Healy-Ray criticised Fianna Fáil and Fine Gael and urged the parties to replace their leaders. Michael told Radio Kerry Team Healy-Ray has been damaged by the situation.
10: We were on it. Sheep. Did I jump overboard? I didn't jump over any board. I was pulled overboard.
11: You were pulled overboard by Danny?
10: I was pulled overboard so it was two by for a one. Situation.
8: Donald Trump's been accused of issuing indecipherable messages on ending the war on Iran. His Secretary of State's been facing questions over his budget request at a hearing in Washington. Efforts to bring an end to the conflict are being impacted by Israel's ongoing invasion and attacks on Lebanon. Senator Chris Murphy asked Marco Rubio for clarification on what the U.S. wants from talks.
12: The information coming from the administration, especially in the past several weeks, as we get signals that a deal is imminent. The president said yesterday he's bored by the negotiations. He doesn't care whether we get a deal.
13: Very briefly for a picture.
12: I think it's really important for us to understand what your bottom lines are, what you're asking for in this negotiation.
8: Secretary Marco Rubio says Iran needs to start with committing to reopen the Strait of Hormuz.
11: In addition to the straits, that's the predicate that opens the door to phase two. Phase two is they have to commit to very specific negotiations on highly enriched, the disposition of the highly enriched uranium that still is buried deep in a mountain somewhere. They have to agree on negotiating severe and long-term limitations and or cancellation of enrichment.
8: Investigations are continuing into the deaths of two men in Dublin City over the bank holiday weekend. A man in his 30s died after swimming across the River Liffey while fleeing an alleged assault in Islandbridge on Saturday, and a 21-year-old man died after suffering stab wounds near Grafton Street yesterday. The chair of the local community safety partnerships calling on the courts to do more around violence and antisocial behaviour. Councillor Dermot Lacey says anyone who's caught carrying a weapon in the city should face serious consequences.
14: The court don't seem to understand that if you carry a knife, if you go out with the intention of engaging in a fight, if you go out with the intention of robbing something, the impact on another person's life is absolutely devastating.
8: And that's your latest news update at 6:04.
15: Good evening, I'm Dermot Keyes. KCLR has been informed of the following deaths. Phil Boyle of Shanbo, Rossberg and Kilkenny, he died on Sunday peacefully at his home. Reposing at his residence today, concluding at 9 p.m, pausing for vigil prayers at 7 p.m. Removal tomorrow morning at 11:30 a.m. to the Church of the Assumption in Rossberg, arriving for Requiem Mass at 12 noon, followed by burial in the adjoining cemetery. House private tomorrow morning. And John Hogg of Stonyford, County Kilkenny, he died yesterday peacefully with the support of the Carlow Kilkenny Home Care Team. Reposing at Molloy's Funeral Home in Callan tomorrow from 5 p.m, concluding with vigil prayers at 7 p.m. Funeral arriving to St. Peter's Church in Ennisnag on Thursday afternoon for funeral service at 2 p.m, with burial afterwards in the adjoining churchyard. Family flowers only. Donations to the Carlow Kilkenny Home Care Team and Alzheimer's Society of Ireland. House strictly private. Eriesh de Garevshid. Details of these announcements can be found on our website kclr96fm.com. 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There's a stop-go traffic management system in place on John Street in Kilkenny City until 7 p.m. this evening, and it will be back in place on Thursday between 9:30 a.m. and 7 p.m, as well as from Monday to Wednesday next week. Also in the city until 6:30 p.m. this evening, the Dunningstown Road is closed between the Granges Road and the CBC Link Road Junction. And today and tomorrow, there's overnight stop-go traffic management running from 6:30 p.m. until 2 a.m. on the Freshford Road between the roundabout on the Granges Road and the Clarenwood entrance. That's the word from Kilkenny County Council, serving the people of the city and county. 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
16: 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Welcome to Echoes of the Everyday, where we listen more closely to the small sounds that shape our lives. I'm Francis Nesbitt. Carlow's spinning rooms and Kilkenny's village halls once buzzed with the energy of knitting circles. Not just about jumpers and scarves, these gatherings wove the social fabric of rural life. Spinning rooms, especially in Kilkenny during the 18th and 19th centuries, were government-supported spaces where young women learned to spin and knit. Places of skill, conversation, and even courtship. Even now, knitting groups meet in community centres from Loughlin Bridge to Castlecomer, connecting generations. Needles move while stories unfold. Memories of market days, floods on the Barrow, weather, and dances at old halls.
17: My name is Marie Morn, and I have been knitting for 75 years. We have a group that meets for knitting, sewing, and crafts, really, but it's mainly knitting and crochet. There's about 20, I suppose, in all, but you don't get them all there every week. I have to say, we're finding it hard to get youngsters in. We've one young one in at the moment. We go out for lunch if there's a big birthday or at Christmas and that kind of thing.
16: Across the world, knitting circles formed in wartime Britain and America, knitting socks for soldiers, crafting scarves of solidarity. In Carlow, during the emergency of World War II, women's groups like the ICA, the Irish Country Women's Association, knitted garments for troops and refugees alike.
17: We've done things like teddy bears for the fire service because they apparently give a teddy bear to a child who is involved in a fire. We also did little garments for children in Africa who didn't have any clothes when they were born. So it was just one garment that did the whole lot. It's amazing what people can do when they put their minds to it. Yeah, there's always something going on.
16: The threads we weave together endure longer than wool. They weave memory, resilience, and belonging. Until next time, listen closely. Funded by Commissioner Naman with the television license fee.
18: Thanks, Francis. And Echoes of the Everyday will continue tomorrow evening at the same time. More sounds associated with knitting. I'm always astounded so much information can come from such material. But there you go. It will continue tomorrow evening at the same time on the Home Run. Here's music from Noah Kahan. This one is called Doors.

The Thrills from 2004 on The Home Run. It's Vinny with you till 7. Cruinniúna Nóg is Ireland's National Day of Creativity and it's back this Saturday, June 6th. And there's a bumper programme of events happening in Kilkenny and Carlow. And young people across our two counties have been invited to unleash their creativity and imagination through songs, poems, letters. Submit your entries at imaginationpostbox.ie. I know Thomas Town Library and Carlow Town Library have also been accepting entries and some may even be selected and read aloud on air. That is Cruinniúna Nóg. More at imaginationpostbox.ie. Well, Tom Hanks says that Toy Story 5 will highlight what he calls the terror of children's screen addiction. The new movie comes out later this month and the story focuses on the toys' battle for attention amid the rise of high-tech gadgets like tablets and phones. And Hanks told the BBC in an interview that the whole voice cast could relate, having seen their own children or grandchildren become attached to tablets or phones. Apparently there's one scene in the film, says Hanks, where a cityscape reveals the blue glow of a phone in every single bedroom and Hanks says it'll strike terror into the heart. In other news related to Toy Story, you may have heard over the last 24 hours or so what we already had expected, and that is that Taylor Swift has recorded a song for the soundtrack. It's called I Knew It, I Knew You, and it'll be out this Friday. Swift said she wrote it after seeing an early version of this film. She has been dropping hints over the last number of weeks with Toy Story kind of imagery on her social media. So we were left in no doubt. Well, she was either in it or recording a song, more likely recording a song, and that's the way it turns out. Here is M&A from the 90s.

0: M&8, I've got a little something for you on the home run on KCLR. Vinny with you till 7, then it's the Garden Show with Paul Smith as always, but a good few tunes to get us there. After Mika, I've got news of the wedding of the summer so far, and no, it's not Taylor Swift's yet.
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9: The last time we talked, Mr. Smith, you reduced me.

Mika from the Naughties. Big hit for him of the day called Grace Kelly. KCLR, Tuesday evening, 28 minutes past 6 o'clock. And congratulations are in order for Dua Lipa and now husband, actor Callum Turner. There had been rumours since Sunday that they had gotten married because they were spotted going into London's old Marylebone Town Hall. And she was wearing a tailored ivory-coloured blazer with matching skirt and gloves and a wide-brimmed hat. So if they weren't going to their own wedding, they were going to somebody else's. It turns out they were going in to get married. And Dua Lipa has confirmed the news with a post on social media in the last couple of hours with a load of photographs. So her 87.5 million followers have been digging into them for the past while. They will also, apparently, and I don't deny the sources who know these things, that they will have a three-day wedding in Sicily as well, in Italy. They've been going out since January of 2024, and they are now Mr. and Mrs. Dua Lipa and Callum Turner. So off you go now to Instagram if you haven't seen those photos today. And another big wedding to come this summer, of course, is Taylor Swift's. That's this month, isn't it? Herself and your man who plays American football.

0: Shaboozy and the Bar Song. It's Casey Lohr for your Tuesday evening. On the way, I have a flashback from Alicia Keys and I have a warning from the UN and the weather that we might expect this summer. Details on the way.
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2: Well, hello there, we are back. 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

0: Lenny Kravitz and Getaway. It's the home run for a Tuesday evening. It's 18 minutes away from 7 o'clock. Just to remind you, as we reported in the last hour, an accident on the N76, the Callan Road, just outside Kilkenny City, near Buckley Park, Tenney Park area. Traffic is very, very heavy in that area, and if you can avoid that route, you should do this evening. And we'll bring you more updates as we get them. 083 306 9696 is the number. I promised you a weather update, and the UN has been talking and predicting above average temperatures in most parts of the world from now until August. Well, we had them for a few days last week, not so much this. Apparently, its weather agency says there's an 80% chance of El Nino developing during that time. Celeste Saulo from the UN's World Meteorological Organization has been outlining what that typically means. Have a listen.
1: In some regions, it is likely we will see heavy rainfall and floods. In others, drought conditions. In others, increased or reduced extremes heat or tropical cyclone activity.
0: There you go. You have it all. We have rainfall and floods and droughts and higher temperatures as well. I'm not sure how badly affected our little part of the globe will be. But at least the UN are predicting higher temperatures than normal, from 80%, or rather an 80% chance of El Nino developing. So I don't know. We'll expect everything. Snow maybe as well. Everything else in between. We'll keep you up to date as we go. Here's Irish music from Florence Road. This is called Hanging Out to Dry.

0: That's Bella Kay on KCLR. Well, who would be a celebrity? Sabrina Carpenter has been granted a temporary restraining order against a man she has accused of stalking her. Court documents filed in the States allege that a 31-year-old by the name of William Applegate tried to force his way into her LA home last month and returned twice more. And the singer says it left her in significant and ongoing fear for her personal safety. I have no doubt, indeed. So often is the case, celebrities and their fans that go too far. 083 306 9696 is the number. We've got a couple of tunes to get you towards 7 o'clock, including Irish music from Dermot Kennedy next.
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Dermot Kennedy and Let Me In, bringing us closer to 7 o'clock. Paul Smith is on the way with another episode of The Garden Show between 7 and 8. I'll leave you with music from Khalees and CeeLo. Little Star, big hit in 2007. 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
8: Good evening, I'm Tina Gates. A man has been sentenced for an attack on his parents, which claimed the life of his mother and left his father with life-changing physical and psychological injuries. 32-year-old Danny Heineman was handed a life sentence for murdering his mother at the family home in Ballyconnell in County Cavan. Our courts correspondent Frank Rainey reports.
9: Before Danny Heineman begins a life sentence for murdering his mother, Annie Heineman, he will first have to serve a 6-year prison sentence for the attempted murder of his father, Henk. The judge handed down consecutive sentences because he felt wrapping them up in one wouldn't do justice to Henk Heineman and the injuries he suffered. In the lead-up to the attack on his parents, the court heard Danny's mental health had been steadily deteriorating. He was also drinking a lot and taking drugs. He stabbed his mother 14 times before turning the knife on his father. The judge noted the enduring harm to those left behind. He described the trauma on family members as profound and permanent and said it wouldn't end with this generation.
8: A person has been rescued from a sunken boat at Carlingford Lock and works continuing to find a second. A member of the public made an emergency call shortly after 12:30 this afternoon when they spotted a fishing boat sinking. Belfast Marine Rescue Coordination Centre is managing resources and says one person was rescued by the crew of a passing boat and transferred to the care of HSC paramedics at the harbour. A second person remains missing this evening. Kerry TD Michael Healy-Ray says calls by his brother for government parties to topple their leaders cost him a job as Minister of State. He resigned from his junior ministerial role within the Department of Agriculture during a motion of confidence in the coalition earlier this year. Days before that debate, his brother Danny Healy-Ray criticised Fianna Fáil and Fine Gael and urged the parties to replace their leaders. Michael told Radio Kerry Team Healy-Ray has been damaged by the situation.
10: We were on a ship. Did I jump overboard? I didn't jump over any board. I was pulled overboard.
11: You were pulled overboard by Danny?
10: I was pulled overboard by a situation.
8: Donald Trump's been accused of issuing indecipherable messages on ending the war in Iran. His Secretary of State has been facing questions over his budget request at a hearing in Washington. Efforts to bring an end to the conflict are being impacted by Israel's ongoing invasion and attacks on Lebanon. Senator Chris Murphy asked Marco Rubio for clarification on what the US wants from talks.
12: The information coming from the administration, especially in the past several weeks, as we get signals
3: that a deal is imminent. The president said yesterday he's bored by the negotiations. He doesn't care whether we get a deal.
11: Very briefly for a picture.
3: I think it's really important for us to understand what your bottom lines are, what you're asking for in this negotiation.
8: Secretary Marco Rubio says Iran needs to start with committing to reopening the Strait of Hormuz.
12: In addition to the straits, that's the predicate that opens the door to phase two. Phase two is they have to commit to very specific negotiations on highly enriched, the disposition of the highly enriched uranium that still is buried deep in a mountain somewhere. They have to agree on negotiating severe and long-term limitations and or cancellation of enrichment.
8: Investigations are continuing into the deaths of two men in Dublin City over the bank holiday weekend. A man in his 30s died after swimming across the River Liffey while fleeing an alleged assault in Island Bridge on Saturday, and a 21-year-old man died after suffering stab wounds near Grafton Street yesterday. The chair of the local community safety partnerships calling on the courts to do more around violence and antisocial behaviour. Councillor Dermot Lacey says anyone caught carrying a weapon in the city should face serious consequences.
13: The courts don't seem to understand that if you carry a knife, if you go out with the intention of engaging in a fight, if you go out with the intention of robbing something, the impact on another person's life is absolutely devastating.
8: And that's your latest news update at 4 minutes past seven.
14: And in sport, Fulham have confirmed that head coach Marco Silva will depart the club after 5 years at the helm. Silva led Fulham to promotion in 2022 and established them as a stable Premier League side during his time at Craven Cottage. It's been reported that the Portuguese manager has agreed a 3-year deal with Benfica to replace Jose Mourinho. Bohemians captain Dawson Devoy has said that he wants to represent his club with pride during his first senior international call-up. The 24-year-old has been speaking ahead of Ireland's game against Canada this coming weekend.
15: Yeah, it's been a really good week so far, training twice obviously, and good conditions and things like that, so really enjoyable. Yeah. Look, I'm obviously want to represent Bowles with a lot of pride, give them a lot of pride. It's my club, it's the only club I've played for in Ireland, so they hold a special place in my heart. So yeah, look, I want to give back to the club, I suppose. So yeah, not really. Really happy about that, yeah.
14: The draw has been made for the second round of the All-Ireland Senior Football Championship. Kildare and Kerry will face off in Newbridge, Roscommon travel to Monaghan, Derry host Meath and Dublin are away to Cavan. The winners of those ties play the losers in 2A, where Cork have been handed a long trip to Donegal, while Leinster champions Westmeath go to Galway, while Tyrone will entertain Mayo and Armagh are away to Louth. Lara Gillespie finished 73rd today in Stage 4 of the Giro d'Italia Women, a 12.7-kilometre individual time trial. She now sits 52nd overall. And at Roland Garros, Mira Andreeva and Marta Kostyuk are both through to the semi-finals, as is men's second seed Alexander Zverev after a straight sets win. The final quarter-final of the day is between Jakub Mencik and João Fonseca, which will begin in the next few minutes. That's your news and sport. I'm Eve Conway. It's 6 minutes past the hour.
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18: Hello and you're welcome along to the Garden Show here on KCLR this week with myself, Paul Smith. Lots happening on the Garden Show this week. I'll be chatting to Leonie Cornelius from Borbia Bloom. I was up there for the last couple of days and I caught up with her and asked her opinion on what was happening up there and what she thought of it all. I'll be speaking later on to Robert Miller all about buds and blossoms and a small bit about Altamont, where he is gardening and selling plants over there in Carlow. Our how-to later later on, we'll focus on wildlife-friendly gardening with Anne Sinnott from the Arboretum down in Kilquaid. Wildlife-friendly gardening, definitely the theme of the kind of moment up in bloom. Lots of gardens with slightly wilder sides to them. Lots of lively gardens, lots of great plants and things, but definitely that was a huge focus. So myself and Anne will be chatting about that in a small bit. As ever, we'll be answering all of your garden questions. So any garden questions that you have, if you send them in to the KCLR text or WhatsApp line on 083 306 9696, and I'll do my best to answer them. And our plant of the week. Plant of the week this week will be the rose, probably the best known plant of all of the plants that we actually grow, and I'll be chatting about that in a few minutes' time. Just questions, which we're always looking for here, came in last week, so I better finish it and answer it, from Mags about an agapanthus, saying that the agapanthus has been in a pot for years and has stopped blooming. Any suggestions as to what's happened to it? It's probably just pure exhausted, Mags, in the pot. It's basically used up all of the nutrient available to it in the pot. Agapanthus are a weird one. Most plants prefer to be in the ground. Agapanthus are one that actually do nearly better if they're out in a pot rather than in open ground. So definitely put it into a bigger pot. You'll find when you try to take it out of that pot, you'll probably have to smash it with a hammer if it's a terracotta pot. If it's a plastic pot, you'll probably have to get to it with a hacksaw. So get help would be my only advice, because agapanthus tend to have the most or the strongest of all the roots you'll ever come across if you are doing any gardening. But they do work well in pots. They love being in pots. They love having their roots restricted, and they will flower. So put it in a pot, get decent compost, Johnniness number 3, lots of feed, lots of high potash, so tomato food, things like that, and hopefully it'll start to bloom after that. So that's worth doing. All right, so let's go over to our plant of the week. As I say, every week here on The Garden Show, we like to feature a particular plant, and this week I decided to talk about the roses. It's our second to last week, so I couldn't do another run of The Garden Show without talking about the rose, because they are just about the most recognised of all of the flowers. Brian Redman this morning was talking to me about roses, and he said at Valentine's Day he gets his wife lovely red roses, and how come he can't find them growing in his own garden? They always aren't as good. Well, according to him, they weren't as good, but I did remind him that most of the roses that you get in February in Ireland get imported from halfway across the world, generally Nigeria, you know, middle of Africa, places like that. So you know, they don't do quite as well here. So if you can get roses in your garden, and it's a plant that nearly every garden has, especially old gardens, so nothing wrong with a good rose growing in an Irish garden instead of getting them imported halfway around the world. They're ancient plants. They have been probably evolved for millions of years. There's about 300 species of them in existence in the world, and then thousands of cultivated varieties, and I'm going to talk in a minute about how they actually make them cultivated varieties. They haven't happened by accident. There's breeders there doing a huge amount of work, and of course they're known for their beauty of the rose, fragrance, and of course the whole historical symbolic things behind them all. They're not actually thorns that you have in a rose. Nobody would believe this, but on the thorn, that stem, it's actually technically a prickle, because in botanical terms they don't have them. The sharp outer growths on the stem are technically prickles, which are extensions of the plant's epidermis, basically the skin, rather than a modified branch. And that's the technical thing for a thorn. A thorn is when the plant modifies its actual stem, but in the rose's case they actually modify the skin to make those prickles. But anyone who's ever had one, you wouldn't argue about what it is, because it's quite a vicious thing, especially a rose that is very thorny. If you want a thornless rose, there's one variety out there in existence, the Banksy rose. Think of Banksy, the artist, the London artist, Banksy rose. I think there was a plant hunter called Banksy back in the day. And they're thornless roses. They're quite big, they're climbers, but you can grab onto them and there isn't a single thorn on them. It's quite nice to be able to work with a rose. It isn't totally vicious. The rose hips are edible. During the war, they were collected because they're really high in vitamin C, and they were used as an alternative to oranges and things like that. So they're actually a really good alternative to that. The native rose, we've got Rosa canina. The dog rose grows in the hedgerows here and all around, and it is you know, high in all these hips, and obviously high in vitamin C as a result. One of the longest and oldest plants in the world is a living rose that lives on the cathedral in Germany, believe it or not. It's believed to be over 1,000 years old, and it climbs the roads of, or climbs the walls, I should say, of the cathedral of Hildesheim, somewhere in the middle of Germany. So believed it's been grown there for nearly 1,000 years and still doing quite well. Over in England, of course, the War of the Roses, where there was the House of York and Lancaster, and I think then Henry the Seventh or Eighth or something merged them into what we call the Tudor rose. So roses have been, you know, in history for an awful long time. Of course, the main use of roses has been this whole idea of creating perfumes, essential oil, and the apothecaries, and actually making, you know, all these beautiful scents from them. And it can take thousands and thousands of flowers to extract one single gram of the actual oil that they use to, you know, scent the perfume. So it's an extremely highly labour intensive process. And of course, all rose varieties, their petals at least, are edible. Rose water, made by just steeping the petals, I should say, in water, is a staple in lots of global cuisines all around the world, Middle Eastern and Asia, and of course, Turkish delight. That's how that is, flavoured. So, roses are fantastic things, but coming to growing roses here in Ireland, we have loads and loads of old varieties that grow. A great climbing one that comes to mind is a rose called American Pillar, single kind of pinky flower with a white centre, goes all over the place. There's Paul's Himalayan Musk is another great rambling rose. A rambling rose and a climbing rose, if you're wondering what the difference between the two are, there are actually technically a difference. A rambling rose will ramble, so it'll ramble and ramble and ramble and it'll never stop, a bit like me on this. But a climbing rose has a sort of a definite space. So a climbing rose you'll plant on the wall of a house, and it generally will only get up to the gutter of the house on a two-storey house, and it won't go anymore. A rambling rose is much, much more vigorous, and it really goes on for an awful lot, the rambling ones. So when it comes to growing them, like I said, they've been bred for years and years, so it's a painstaking process. Breeders have to go around and hand pollinate and remove petals to get the pollen, and then they have to harvest seed, and it's such a small rate of success, so the chance of successfully breeding up a completely new commercially viable rose is only about like 0.2%. And the world's most expensive rose, allegedly anyway, is meant to be the famous rose that they call the Juliet rose, created by the rose breeder David Austin, who I'll mention in a minute. And it took 15 years and approximately £5 million to develop that particular rose, when you put in all the various time and all the different things that it took to create that. So, it's amazing what people do. The breeders, loads of different breeders. The UK is particularly renowned for them, as is New Zealand, I think. There was a few, I think, Irish families that went out to New Zealand and Australia and are rose breeders. But David Austin is the one that you see in the garden centres. You'll find them for sale still. Fantastic kind of history there of breeding roses, and great, fantastic. What he did was, the original David Austin, he only died a few years ago, he went around and he crossbred the kind of old romantic fashioned roses that were all in, you know, cottages and things and everyone loved. But he made hybrids of them with these kind of more modern hybrid tea roses, and he created these things that repeat flower, because that's what you want in a rose. A lot of roses, especially old fashioned ones, they flower once and they're off and they're gone and you never see them again, and it really is a shame. A couple of ones that you might know from him, Graham Thomas, which is a rich buttery yellow shrub rose, and it's probably the one that's most synonymous with David Austin. It's kind of on all of their kind of packaging and branding. Another fantastic rose that he bred was Gertrude Jekyll. Gertrude Jekyll herself was a really interesting character, one of the most prolific women in horticulture of the kind of, I think, late 19th into the early 20th century. She is fantastic, and the rose that they bred and named for her is also fantastic. Deep, rich pink colours, really potent smell, like unbelievable smell. If you have never smelled a rose, go buy a Gertrude Jekyll rose, grow it in your garden, and you'll realise then. And of course, Juliet, the one that I mentioned there, that cost them £5 million to produce, a famous peachy coloured cut flower rose. And that's what Brian was talking about. If you want a rose that you want to actually have for cut flowers, you have to go out and find one that is designed for cut flowers. And of course, Juliet is one that they use an awful lot in the wedding and the luxury floral trade. You'll find that there available quite a bit. Another great tip that I was told by the great gardener Helen Dillon was when you're picking a rose for your own garden, if you're looking for one that you want, and if you're going to a breeder, the like of David Austin, you'll find them for sale in the Arboretum and all over, and other garden centres too. David Austin roses will be there. She always had the thing of, when you're looking for them for him, always find ones that have the family name in them. So the name Austin in them. So there's one called... is it Claire Austin and a couple of others that he named for his children, grandchildren and wife and various people. Olivia Rose Austin, that's probably the most famous one of them all, a kind of white to pinky coloured one. And Helen's reasoning was very good. She said breeders will produce thousands and thousands of flowers throughout their lifetime. But of course, they will name the best ones for their own family members. So if you are looking for a good rose, generally speaking, find the ones with the family name in them because they will tend to be just that little bit better. We're going to head over to a little bit of a Mr. Blue Sky now, and we're going to be back and talk to Leonie.

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6: 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Another one here from possibly a week ago. Again, it's from Tom. Tom says, wants to try and green up the lawn, have a greener lawn. What can you do? Many things you can do. One of the things people always complain about in their lawns is the presence of moss, which pretty much is an inevitability given that we live in such a damp country. A great way to control that in your lawn is to use something called sulfate of iron. There's other things too. There's more modern products that actually are bacteria that will break down the moss and use the moss as fertilizer, and that will help do it. The sulfate of iron will do it too. It will certainly kill the moss. It will green up your lawn temporarily. If you want to green it up for longer periods, you'll have to look at getting any fertilizer that contains nitrogen. Nitrogen is the key there. Nitrogen is the thing that makes everything go green in your lawn. And if you are looking to do it, I would go and have a look for that. Now, I was up in Bloom at the weekend. I've been there working at it, having a look around. I can't talk about Bloom. I'm going to talk to Leone in a minute or two now. But talk about, just briefly, the Bagnallstown Community Garden, which was in Bloom. One called the Landscape of Transition. As I said to Brian this morning, Redmond, when I was on, I walked into the show early enough on Friday morning, I think before the public were in. And I walked across and I saw this lump of Carlow granite, kind of going, what's that? And had a good look at it. A really cool project by a whole group of local people. Tommy Cox, who I was talking to this morning, and John Murphy and others were involved in it as well. A huge gang that made it go together, and it was just lovely. It was telling the story of the layered story of Carlow, about the lost wilderness and the landscape and the history and all of that, and the human hands and the Carlow fence and the last wolf and the whole thing. And it looked fantastic. Lots of lovely wild plants, which we'll be talking about later on, and a really great thing to see there. So well done to all of those guys, and I believe it is coming back to Bagnallstown in a while, so it's something that we'll all be able to appreciate a lot closer to home. Now, I was up there, as I said, and I caught up with Leone Cornelius, who, well, she can introduce herself in a second.
7: We are in the garden stage tent here, and I have nabbed Leone Cornelius, who is also MC for the day, and she'll be telling me what to do on here the stage later. But I just want to ask you, Leone, about Bloom. What's Bloom for you? I know you have design gardens here. You've been involved with Bloom for a long time. You don't have a garden this year, so you've got a year off in one sense, but you're still very much involved, right?
8: Yeah, absolutely. I mean, Bloom is the highlight of our year in a way, as designers, horticulturalists. I think it's just something so amazing to look forward to. And I don't have a garden this year, but I'm involved in the garden stage. I've been doing some stuff for Tierlong Country Life, some talks, and just drinking in all the inspiration. I think it's a really, really strong year. There's such beautiful planting and gardens. It's a really kind of chill and comfortable year, I think. Everyone's just really having fun, and, well, maybe just for me. Yeah.
7: Being the one who doesn't have the pressure of... and can you just describe that for people who don't, you know, people who have visited Bloom and they see all these lovely gardens? There's

0: So it is a huge thing to do. And that's why it's nice to take a break sometimes and kind of recharge the batteries for the following years.
1: Yeah, and reflect and I guess get ideas from all the other folk. Because, I mean, walking around, you know, we always say this, but, you know, the show gardens there are as good as any. Or there's some really exceptional ones. There's some great, even the post-stamp gardens, you know. We've really started to up our game here in the last couple of years majorly. And, you know, it's great to see. It's great to see that Irish horticulture has been showcased like this, right?
0: Absolutely. And you see all the, like I was at Chelsea earlier in May and, you know, the gardens there are like crazy perfect and beautiful.
1: Yeah.
0: The standard is so high. But coming back here now to Bloom, you know, we've got some really special stuff going on. There's some really, really strong gardens that would not be out of place over there. So I think it's very powerful. And I think particularly as well, the standard of plants, I know this year was really difficult.
1: Yes.
0: A lot of people struggled, you know, with climate and all sorts, and the nurseries were, things were behind and all
1: it's
0: sorts.
1: The year
0: so,
1: that is.
0: It's, and we always have that. You're dealing with growing plants.
1: Yes,
0: you know, living
1: things,
0: creatures, things.
1: Yeah.
0: So, fortunately and unfortunately, you know, it's still everything. I think we pivot and we change things around, and it's been a really beautiful year, I think.
1: Cool. So you're here busy today. Obviously, you know, you're involved in Bloom but not. But in the future, like, you know, as a garden designer, I'm sure you've always got something brewing in the back of your mind. Not to put you on the spot, but I'm sure you'll be back. I'm sure you've got a few ideas thinking and you want to do something. Last year you had your balcony garden, right? Year before, sorry. So what's on the cards next, or is that just top secret?
0: Not really. I'm not committing to anything yet, which is gorgeous. I think Bloom is one of these things that's definitely addictive, though. Mm-hmm. Like, you go, never again, every time you do one. Like, last year I had my Nourish garden. The year before that I had the balcony.
1: That balcony was one of the gardens.
0: Thank you.
1: That, yeah.
0: It was just it was lovely to build. Like, I love the detailing of small stuff as well. Like, the tiny little details that you can look at.
1: I have a rose here. The Rosa glauca, which is in there. That was just...
0: That's one of my favourite plants.
1: It's fantastic.
0: Amazing. Yeah. And it's doing well in the west of Ireland, too, I can
1: Even
0: report.
1: Better, yeah.
0: I have a big one from the garden. But I think it's like one of these things that you say never again and then it's addictive and you're like, oh, but it's just such a playground to be able to create a show garden and really just kind of go all out with your ideas and your vision and your concept. That's what I love doing most. So I think, I'll definitely be back at some point.
1: And then it's like, you know, it's catching up with folk. It's seeing all the other designers and the people. And it's just such a great weekend for lots of reasons. So, yeah, you'll be back.
0: For sure.
1: Well, Leonie, I'll leave you to it. We better run off and get ready here, but thank you.
0: You better get started.
1: I know, better get going. Cheers.
0: Thank you.
1: And that was myself and Leonie, I think yesterday or the day before, on the garden stage in Bloom. Well, from Bloom to something a little bit closer to home and something a little bit easier to get to for anyone around the area this coming Sunday, I have on the line here Robert Miller from Altamont Gardens, but Robert is also heavily involved over in Buds and Blossoms. How are you doing, Robert?
2: I'm doing very well. How are you, Paul?
1: Not too bad. Busy week coming up for you.
2: Yes, but hopefully anyways, if the weather plays ball with, it usually doesn't, but look, we usually work our way through it anyways, you know.
1: How's the stuff?
2: Yeah, next Sunday, hopefully all going well, we'll be down in the field here in Spink for the Buds and Blossoms Garden Festival, so we're really looking forward to it.
1: Yeah, and you've as ever a great lineup. Lots of fantastic nurseries coming down to you, and of course not only that, but speakers, kids' activities. Lots going on there for the couple of days, right?
2: Yeah, well, let's say that I suppose we're 10 years now. This is actually our 10th Buds and Blossoms Garden Festival, so it's, you know, it all falls into place eventually coming up to today. And I suppose this year we have the added bonus of members of the Leash Garden Festival, or the Leash Garden Trail opened their gardens as part of the festival. So there's half a dozen gardens that has their gardens opened over the weekend. So if anyone's coming down, planning on coming down a day earlier or so on, hopefully they'll take in some of those events as well.
1: Great, yeah. So not just the day, the Sunday of the show, but of course there's other things kind of happening in and around it, which is brilliant.
2: That's it.
1: Yeah, get people down and show them around. And I know great in Carlow we've that as well, but it's great to be spreading it around to places, you know, not too far away. I mean, I pass.
2: Well, exactly. Yeah. She'll look like, I suppose, Leash, and it's the other end of the summer, so it's not, it doesn't impact one, doesn't impact the other. So it's really just to get everyone out into the garden that are available for them to visit over the weekend.
1: Yeah, and a lot more achievable than Bloom to get to, and cheaper and easier and everything else.
2: Well,
1: and,
2: that's it. Look, we're, I suppose, one of Leash is that we're in the middle of the country, so we're not.

0: too far from anywhere, you know, and it's very easy to get. Of course, we're only a few miles out from Abbeyleix, and just an extra couple of miles away from the motorway. So yeah, we're very accessible. So look, as I said, within most places in the country, you can get to us within the couple of hours, anyways, too.
1: Yeah, absolutely. And well, you have a few hats on, Robert. I know you're involved, as you said there, with the Carlow Garden Festival later in the summer. That's shaping up to be another busy year as well. That kicks off. That's the August bank holiday, right?
0: Yeah, well, it's actually the August bank holiday weekend would be the end of it. So that, I think, okay, it actually kicks off on the 24th of July this year. It's the Saturday night in the Arbor Eden, where we have Joe Swift and Alexander Sinclair. They've started a podcast, you probably know yourself, over the last year or two, which is very enjoyable if you ever listen to it. So they really do spark off each other.
1: They're a good combo.
0: So I'm sure, besides from garden, lots of garden tips, it'll be a very entertaining evening as well, do you know? But then, yeah, it runs after that for 10 days up to the 2nd of August, I think our last event is on. So look, it's about 10 days of events. Some days there's two events, some days there's three events. So it's jam-packed for 10 days, and I suppose people have kind of penciled it into their diary now over, I think this is our 24th year. So I suppose people are getting used to it's on at the end of July, and people kind of work their holidays in around it, and they might come down for a day or two and go back home and then come back again. So it really is a very enjoyable event for gardeners to meet up at.
1: No, I go around different places and all over, and to say Carlo, and the first thing they go is, oh, you've got the best garden festival, and you know, they're nearly jealous of it. You know, it's really grown legs. You said 24 years, so that's 4 years more than Bloom has been going. Bloom has only been going 20 years.
0: Yeah, that's it. Yeah, like obviously Bloom has gone strength to strength as well. But look, as you know, the Carlo Garden Trail is a very different event to Bloom, and I suppose it's spread over a longer period of time, so it gives everyone a chance to get around to the different events. As I said, not everyone's in a position to get to them all, but because we have it well advertised in advance, people can pick and choose their speakers that they really want to get to see, and it seems to work out very well, do you know?
1: Yeah, it's brilliant. And closer to your own work as well then, you know, down in Altamont you do various workshops and things. I know you have
0: I suppose we've got back into the workshops, I suppose, not to mention COVID, but like, I suppose during COVID it kind of fell away, and people got a habit of maybe going to events. But we've worked hard at the last couple of years getting it back up and running, and we feel that definitely the appetite is there among the core gardeners to have events throughout the season and not just during the summer. So like, as you know, we have our Snowdrop Gala kickstarts our season in January, and we've tried to continue on with different events throughout the year since. And actually next Saturday week, we have our Rose event. So we're really looking forward to that. We have Dominica from our Gillen Gardens up in County Dublin, one of the largest rose collections in Ireland. So she's coming down to give us a very informative talk on roses and everything about roses and companion planting and so on. So we're really looking forward to that event. And that'll lead us up then really to the Carlow Garden Festival then later in the summer.
1: Yeah, no, it's brilliant. That's on Saturday the 13th. Anyone interested in that one about the roses?
0: Yeah.
1: And yeah, lots happening there for the summer. And of course, the reason you're here is about Buds and Blossoms this coming weekend. Well, Robert, we better go off to a break now, but thanks for chatting, and hopefully we'll see you at the weekend in Spink.
0: Yeah.
1: Cheers.
0: Looking forward to Paul. All the best. Take care.
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1: Now, every week here on The Garden Show, we catch up with one of the guys in the Arboretum, chatting about what's happening and something relevant. As I said, Bloom this week, the whole focus was definitely on wildlife-friendly gardening. And with that in mind, I caught up with Anne Sinnott and got her thoughts on all of that.
8: I have here with me Anne Sinnott from the Arboretum, and we're going to be chatting this evening all about wildlife-friendly plants, plants for wild garden. Just chatting there before we came on, and we're saying that Bloom this year, very much the theme as you went around the show gardens was for, now there was some very lovely, you know, and very polished gardens, but there was also a few that had slightly more wild feels to them. You know, it seems to definitely be more and more on trend. Firstly, good evening, Anne, and how is your garden? You were just saying it's a fairly wild one.
9: It is a wild one. Hi, Paul, how are you? Nice to be back. I think yourself and myself would be of the same kind of mindset. We live on an acre down in Wexford, and from the time we moved in about 21 years ago, we wanted to create a kind of a nature reserve. So that's what we've done. And, you know, I love it. I've just kind of adjusted a lot of my thinking. We still have garden areas, but I just love the wildness and what it brings to the area as well.
8: Yeah, that's a very good point. You know, we're doing this wildlife friendly gardening not for our benefit, really, although ultimately it is, but it's more for all of the various critters, big, small, and everything else in between. And as you say, it attracts so much to the garden, which you don't appreciate until you don't have it.
9: Exactly. And when we moved in there, one of the first things we did was to reinstate the hedgerow, which had been taken out, and then trees. And that to me is always the key thing, even if it's only one tree, is get your tree or your trees in. So we started back with the hawthorn, rowans, blackthorn, hornbeams, crabapple, wild cherry, the wild viburnum, and obviously loads of brambles. But it's amazing looking at it now, 20 years down the road, and how much it's grown and how much shelter it gives us, because they're all native species. So they just settled in straight away and took off.
8: Yeah, you're right. The shelter is something we forget about, and we talk about it in terms of other styles of gardening, how important it is. But as you said, you can still have lovely areas of garden, but along your boundaries, if you have a big garden, definitely the more wildlife friendly plants you put in, the better. And you'll get shelter for the other parts of the garden. Would they be your top tips for the best wildlife friendly plants? I suppose they're big plants, but smaller ones for an average garden, Anne, what would your advice be?
9: Well, yeah, for the bones of starting a wildlife garden, I'd always say to go to your native plants first and get some of those in, just to give you a structure. And then just for, you know, attracting, you know, the bees and butterflies and all of that into smaller gardens, you know, the likes of catmint, verbena, buddleias, heathers, lavenders, perennial geraniums, lots of blue coloured flowers, which the bees and butterflies seem to really love. So you can create a really pretty cottage garden effect and still be very wildlife friendly.
8: Yeah, and you know, most of those plants will fit into an average or even a very small garden if you just pick a few of them. So, you know, they're all great plants for that. Just in terms of like looking for a flower that attracts bees and butterflies, in terms of the style and shape of flower, what should we be looking out for when we're looking for them?
9: Something that's quite simple, really. You know, we all love and, you know, go wow about the big double kind of flowers, but unfortunately they're not great for the pollinators because they just can't get into them. So the more simple the flower is, or like the salvias are like the foxgloves that they can crawl into, those are the flowers really that you need to be going for.
8: Yeah, cool. So they're, yeah, the type of ones that will do that, and you know, work in those smaller spaces too, and yeah, attract all those pollinators and things. Just in terms of, you know, we're talking about attracting all these things, but as gardeners, I suppose we're occasionally guilty, aren't we, of harming wildlife by trying to control nature too much. How could we avoid that or minimize it? I suppose is probably the better way of looking at it.
9: Yeah, it's very much a mindset shift, really, because gardening is about kind of controlling nature, you know. But to me, I think we need to be working alongside nature and to be realizing that we are part of nature and we're sharing the space with everything else.
8: So, yeah. Yeah, really good point. You know, we forget that we're only sharing the planet.
9: Yeah,
8: and there's so many other things that we have to think about. So yeah, we can control some of them, and there are certain things like an infestation of slugs or snails. You know, you need to control them, but at the same time, if you kill everything in your garden and then wonder why there's no wildlife, well,
9: yeah, it's a tricky one because it's about balance, and it's about letting go of cleaning up too much and feeling that you have to clean up too much, or that you have to cut the grass, or you have to take away that pile of leaves, or you have to cut down all your perennials in the autumn time. You don't. And if you can do it in a way that you can live with it and realize that there are other things living in it, then you're creating a balance because you're respecting what's going on that you can't see. So you might be creating a lovely haven for hedgehogs without even knowing. We have hedgehogs in the garden and they're wonderful to see. And it's just by leaving areas just with piles of, you know, dead branches and logs and leaves, and they'll make their home in there and they'll be perfectly safe. So you might not see them all the time, but they're there. So it's appreciating that everything doesn't have to be pristine and clean. And then you'll find that your way of viewing things starts to change when you realize what's going on beneath the surface.
8: Yeah, yeah. When you realize that, you know, by doing that, you have a really positive effect. And with that in mind, I know one of the questions I was kind of looking to ask you was, do wilder gardens, it's a bit of an unfair question, do they have to look messy? Or what are the tips to try not have it looking too messy, yet have it look as though you're doing this intentionally and not just because you're not bothered to go out and look after the garden?
9: Yeah, I don't think it has to look messy at all. You know, our garden, you know, there's areas that sometimes look a little bit messy. They don't look messy to me anymore. They probably wouldn't look messy to you. So it's redefining what is messy. But, you know, it's not about like leaving it untidy or unclean or not sweeping the ground. So, again, it's all about balance. So, no, I don't think they have to look messy at all.
8: Yeah. And certainly, you know, particularly if you have a garden around your house, up close to the house, yes, you can be a little bit more, I suppose, clean and things and that. But the further you get away from the house, if you can try to be let go a bit and let it be a little bit more wild, it certainly will benefit everybody.
9: And you'll find as well that things will settle. You know, I have lupins growing in very happily in a wild area. and nobody touches them or eats them, and they come up amazingly every year. Not bothered. So you just find that you get that balance, because there's predators there that are eating the slugs and snails, you know. So it balances itself out.
8: Yeah, that's very true. You know, it takes a little bit of time, and in the first while, as you say, just while we get our head around it, it can be hard. But it's certainly worth doing. And you mentioned it there, and I've said it, or people have said it to me before, that you have to start with thinking of gardening as housework. You know, gardening isn't quite that. It doesn't all have to be neat and proper and pristine. But it is a hard mentality to get out of.
9: Yeah.
8: But we are, and we're getting better. Just on from somebody starting from scratch, if they have a reasonably new garden, if they haven't done much before, what would your top tips be? And I suppose, would there be any plants in particular, a couple of plants that you would recommend that they go out and find and put into the garden?
9: The top tips I would say would be to just relax and observe and look at the space, and, you know, just to plant, as I said, a tree, even one single tree or two trees to start with, and just to stop clearing, and maybe to not use any sprays, use different methods of getting rid of pests if things are being taken over by green fly or slugs, you know, use physical barriers, use netting, or just go out yourself, take the aphids off with a bit of washing up liquid, you know, that kind of thing. So it's just shifting how you view the garden. And as you said, it's not housework. It's living within nature and sharing the space.
8: Yeah, very, very true. Gardens are quite literally living, breathing things, and we have to get a little bit better, I think, as gardeners, looking after them. And also, you know, educating people who may want to have the garden a little bit too neat. There's a fine line, like everything, there's a balance, but I think we're starting to think in the right direction. And yeah, there's lots of things you can do and stuff to add to your garden to help that.
9: Yeah,
8: well, Anne Sinnott, thank you very much for your thoughts on all that this evening. And yeah, happy gardening. Thank you.
9: Thank you.
1: And thanks to Anne for that. We're now going to go to some breaking news with Oisín Langan.
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11: Well, we've just got a statement from Kilkenny County Board. Derek Ling has informed Kilkenny County Board he is stepping down as Kilkenny Senior Hurling Team Manager. Derek's association with Kilkenny spans almost three decades, reads the statement, during which he served the county with distinction as a player, selector and manager. As a player, he enjoyed a remarkable career, winning 6 All-Ireland Senior Hurling Championships, 10 Leinster Senior Hurling Championships, 5 National Hurling titles, National Hurling League titles, 3 Wailway Cup medals and 2 All-Stars. As a member of Brian Cody's senior management team from 2014 to 2019, he helped secure 2 All-Ireland titles, 3 Leinster Championships and 2 National Hurling League titles. Derek subsequently guided Kilkenny to Leinster and All-Ireland under 20 championship success in 2022 before taking charge of the senior team later that year. During his 4 seasons as senior team manager, Derek won 3 Leinster Senior Hurling Championship titles, reached the 2023 All-Ireland final, contested 2 National Hurling League finals and reached 2 All-Ireland semi-finals. During his tenure as senior team manager, Derek brought great professionalism, leadership and commitment to the role. He represented Kilkenny with pride and integrity and gave generously of his time and energy in pursuit of success for the county, both on and off the field. His passion for Kilkenny hurling has been evident throughout his involvement. County Board Chairman PJ Kenny said, Derek's contribution to Kilkenny hurling over almost 3 decades has been immense. His commitment to the county has never been in question, and he's always carried out his role with honesty, integrity and pride. On behalf of Kilkenny County Board and the people of Kilkenny, I would like to sincerely thank Derek for his outstanding service as a player, selector and manager. We are deeply grateful for everything he has done for Kilkenny Hurling and wish him and his family every success in the future. The process of appointing a new Kilkenny senior hurling team manager will now begin, reads the statement from the county board. So just to reconfirm, Derek Ling has stepped down as Kilkenny senior hurling team manager. You've just heard the statement from Kilkenny County Board. From Casey Lohr's point of view, Derek has always been an absolute gentleman to deal with. He's a really good fella. That's just my own personal opinion, having known Derek as a player, having known him as an analyst, and then having known him as a coach as he went into management. He worked unbelievably hard over the last number of years. He is an All-Ireland winning manager. They won the All-Ireland under 20 title. He won three Leinsters as a manager, which is no mean feat, and he left it all out there for Kilkenny, both as a player and as a manager. But Derek Ling is no longer the Kilkenny senior hurling manager, and as the county board have said in their statement, the process of appointing a new Kilkenny senior hurling team manager will now begin.
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1: Now, every week here on The Garden Show, we like to answer questions that you've been sending in. Anything garden related, happy to have a look through. One or two in here this evening. One from May asking about ash. In particular, the question was, I have ash from a wood burner. Is it any good for the garden? There's a key point in that question there, and that is the fact that you say that it's from a wood burner. If you're only burning wood in your stove, then it's absolutely fine to use. I wouldn't say use it directly on the garden. I'd say the best thing to do is add that to your compost heap. Using it directly on the garden, you can actually overdo it when it comes to how much you actually feed the plants and the nutrients you give them from that. Basically, wood burner ash is potash, which you hear about, and potash is great for producing fruit and flower and all those things. So if you wanted to sprinkle it at the base of maybe tomatoes, things like that, that would be fine. But the best thing to do is add it into your compost heap and do it that way. If you're burning coal or if you're burning anything else, you shouldn't be burning a whole lot else, but if you're burning coal or anything that's beyond that, definitely don't add it. Coal contains too much sulfur and you'll do more harm than good to the garden. So just put that into the landfill and get rid of that way. Trish is asking about alternatives for a dead box hedge. Box hedge is probably suffering from box blight, could also be suffering from caterpillar, lots of other things it could be suffering from too. Box are becoming a bit of a problem in the garden. A couple of alternatives there. The little leaved holly, Ilex crenata, is a good one for that. There's a small leaved euonymus, which is also quite handy. There's people now also using yew. If it's not too small a hedge, you can think about using smaller lever or smaller dwarf varieties of yew that are out there. Basically, yeah, the box itself is becoming a real issue. It's a shame because there was so many great uses for box. None of them, though, are as good as the box itself. That's all we have for this week on The Garden Show. We'll be back next week for our last episode. We're going to play out now with California Dreamin'.

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7: I'm Tina Gates. Alex Coughlan, who died after an alleged assault in Dublin last month, suffered traumatic head and neck injuries. The 37-year-old was found unconscious on May 17th on Mill Road in Blanchardstown and died in hospital 3 days later. Details of a post-mortem examination into his death emerged today during a High Court bail application by one of two teenage boys charged in connection with the incident. The boys, who cannot be named because they are minors, had been refused bail in the District Court on May 20th. But the younger defendant made a fresh application today, which was also denied. A man who killed his mother and seriously injured his father in a knife attack at the family home in County Cavan has been sentenced to life in prison. 32-year-old Danny Heineman was handed the mandatory life sentence for the murder of his mother, Annie Heineman, in Ballyconnell. He'll first have to serve a 6-year prison sentence for the attempted murder of his father, Henk. The judge said he was ordering consecutive sentences because he felt wrapping them up in one wouldn't do justice to Henk Heineman and the injury he suffered. He noted that enduring harm had been left to those left behind, describing the trauma on family members as profound and permanent. A search is continuing after a fishing boat sank in Carlingford Lock. A member of the public made an emergency call shortly after 12:30 this afternoon. One person's been rescued by the crew of a passing boat, and a search for a second person still ongoing. Donald Trump's been accused of issuing indecipherable messages on ending the war in Iran. His Secretary of State has been facing questions over his budget request at a hearing in Washington. Efforts to bring an end to the conflict are being impacted by Israel's ongoing invasion and attacks on Lebanon. Senator Chris Murphy asked Marco Rubio for clarification on what the U.S. wants from talks.
8: The information coming from the administration, especially in the past several weeks, as we get signals that a deal is imminent. The president said yesterday he's bored by the negotiations. He doesn't care whether we get a deal.
9: Very briefly for a picture.
8: I think it's really important for us to understand what your bottom lines are, what you're asking for in this negotiation.
7: British Prime Minister Keir Starmer says he felt sick watching footage of police handcuffing a student in Southampton who'd been stabbed and was telling them he couldn't breathe. A police officer has resigned following the release of body cam footage of the case. British Home Secretary Shabana Mahmood has also warned about a dangerous undercurrent of reaction to the case.
10: A police officer unrelated to this case has been misidentified online and subjected to death threats. Misinformation and inflammatory commentary is making a dreadful situation even worse.
7: The UN is predicting above average temperatures in most parts of the world from now until August. Its weather agency says there's an 80% chance of El Nino developing during that time. Celeste Saulo from the UN's World Meteorological Organization has been outlining what that phenomenon typically leads to.
11: In some regions, it is likely we will see heavy rainfall and floods. In others, drought conditions. In others, increased or reduced extremes heat or tropical cyclone activity.
7: Kerry TD Michael Healy-Ray says calls by his brother for government parties to topple their leaders cost him a job as Minister of State. He resigned from his junior ministerial role within the Department of Agriculture during a motion of confidence in the coalition earlier this year. Days before the debate, his brother Danny Healy-Ray criticised Fianna Fáil and Fine Gael, urging the parties to replace their leaders. Michael told Radio Kerry Team Healy-Ray had been damaged by the situation.
12: We were on a ship. Did I jump overboard? I didn't jump over any board. I was pulled overboard.
13: You were pulled overboard by Danny?
12: I was pulled overboard,
13: so it was two
12: by
13: for
12: a situation.
13: One.
7: And that's your latest news update at 4 minutes past eight.
14: And in sport, Derek Ling has stepped down as Kilkenny senior hurling team manager this evening. He has won 6 All-Irelands with the county as a player and a further 2 as a member of Brian Cody's senior management team from 2014 to 2016. The Kilkenny County Board has said they are now beginning the process of appointing a new senior hurling team manager. The draw has been made for the second round of the All-Ireland Senior Football Championship. Kildare and Kerry will face off in Newbridge, Roscommon travel to Monaghan, Derry host Meath and Dublin are away to Cavan. The winners of those ties play the losers in 2A, where Cork have been handed a long trip to Donegal, while Leinster champions Westmeath go to Galway, while Tyrone will entertain Mayo and Armagh are away to Louth. Marco Silva is expected to replace Jose Mourinho at Benfica following his departure from Fulham. As head coach, Silva led Fulham to promotion in 2022 and established them as a stable Premier League side during his time at Craven Cottage. It's being reported that the Portuguese manager has agreed a 3-year deal with Benfica. Bohemians captain Dawson Devoy has said that he wants to represent his club with pride during his first senior international call-up. The 24-year-old has been speaking ahead of Ireland's game against Canada this coming weekend.
15: Look, I'm obviously want to represent Bowes with a lot of pride, give them a lot of pride. It's my club. It's the only club I've played for in Ireland. So yeah, they hold a special place in my heart. So
14: Lara Gillespie finished 73rd today in stage 4 of the Giro d'Italia Women, a 12.7-kilometer individual time trial. She now sits 52nd overall ahead of tomorrow's fifth stage. And at Roland Garros, Amira Andreeva and Marta Kostyuk are both through to the semi-finals, as is men's second seed Alexander Zverev after a straight sets win. The final quarter-final of the day between Jakub Mencik and João Fonseca began in the last few minutes. That's your news and sport. I'm Eve Conway. It's 6 minutes past eight.
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1: Anyway, I ended up in A&E and I remember standing against a wall because every chair was taken. Mm-hmm. And this young nurse walked by and she said, "Are you all right?" 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
1: At 10, good evening, I'm Tina Gates. Ukraine's President Volodymyr Zelensky says intelligence reports suggest Russia could launch another major drone and missile attack tonight. The warning comes as rescuers continue searching through rubble after last night's attacks, which killed 22 people and injured 150. Ukraine's Air Force says Russia launched 656 drones and 73 missiles last night in a mass enemy attack on major cities, including the capital Kyiv and the central city of Dnipro. The US Secretary of State warned Iran must reopen the Strait of Hormuz or face other options. Peace talks appear to have stalled, but America's top diplomats indicated Tehran may shortly discuss aspects of its nuclear program for the first time. Iran's supreme leader hasn't been seen since replacing his father, who was killed in US-Israeli strikes in February, but Marco Rubio is confident the new leader is still alive.
2: I think there are indications out there that he is increasingly engaging at some level, although all of his communications have been in writing and through intermediaries.
1: One of the alleged victims of Jeffrey Donaldson has told a court about two alleged incidents of sexual abuse she remembers vividly. The former DUP leader had pleaded not guilty to 18 historic sex offences. His wife Eleanor denies 5 charges and is facing a trial of facts. Emily Keegan has this report, which listeners may find upsetting.
3: The jury were today shown a police recording of an interview with complainant B, which took place in March 2024. In the interview, the complainant alleges Jeffrey Donaldson put his hand down her pants a lot. She said there were two incidents she remembers vividly, claiming on one occasion Mr. Donaldson used his feet to separate her legs and sexually assault her. During the second alleged incident, the complainant said the former politician lifted her top and played with her breasts. During cross-examination this afternoon, she was asked why she didn't tell anyone at the time. The alleged victim said she didn't know the words, but told the court she did tell her imaginary friend. Cross-examination continues tomorrow. Emily Keegan at Newry Crown Court.
1: Alex Coughlan, who died after an alleged assault in Dublin last month, suffered traumatic head and neck injuries. The 37-year-old was found unconscious on May 17th on Mill Road in Blanchardstown and died in hospital 3 days later. A court today heard details of a post-mortem examination into his death during a second bail application by one of two teenage boys charged in connection with the incident. The boys, aged 16 and 17, had been refused bail in the district court on May 20th. But the younger defendant made a fresh application today, which was also denied. A possibly strong El Niño could lead to an increased risk of extreme weather conditions in the coming months. The UN predicts the phenomenon has an 80% chance of developing between June and August. That figure climbs to as high as 90% later in the year. General Secretary of the UN's World Meteorological Organization, Celeste Saulo, says the phenomenon can have a significant impact.
4: We can also expect an increased risk of extreme heat with higher temperatures and shifting precipitation patterns, adding further stress on human health, ecosystems, agriculture, and energy systems.
1: Dublin sea swimmers are being warned to stay out of the water. Dunleary Rathdown County Council's issued prohibition notices following last night's thunderstorm, warning heavy rainfall may have increased bacteria levels in the water. It applies to Blackrock, Collymore Harbour, Corborne Lane, Dunleary Baths, the 40-foot Killiney, Sandy Cove, Sea Point and White Rock. Green Party Councillor Donna Cooney's a sea swimmer herself and says it's disappointing news.
5: They usually put these in as a precaution, so there was testing done today across all the bathing areas and even areas where people bathe but they're not actually designated as bathing areas. So it's the start of the bathing season, the 1st of June, which was yesterday, and we're only into the second day and we've got restrictions already, which is, you know, very disappointing.
1: And that's your latest news update at 4 minutes past 10.
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6: You're joining us live just before Ciara Nacht, and we have a major story, as you may have heard earlier on. Oisín Langan, you're with us with not unexpected news, but a formal statement about Derek Ling's departure.
7: Yes, Derek Ling has informed Kilkenny County Board that he's stepping down as Kilkenny Senior Hurling Team Manager. The news was unveiled this evening just after 7 o'clock. In a statement, Kilkenny County Board say Derek's association with Kilkenny spans almost three decades, during which he served the county with distinction as a player, selector and manager. As a player, he enjoyed a remarkable career. Then they go on to outline what he did as a player, which is pretty phenomenal. Six All-Ireland senior hurling titles, won 10 Leinsters and won a couple of All-Stars as well. He then joined Brian Cody's backroom team from 2014 to 2019. He helped Kilkenny win two All-Ireland titles and three Leinster senior hurling championships. He guided Kilkenny to Leinster and All-Ireland under 20 honours in 2022. And later that year, when Brian Cody stepped down, Derek Ling had the unenviable task and one of the toughest tasks in sport of trying to replace Brian Cody. He did very good work. He won three Leinsters in a row. He got them to an All-Ireland final in his first year, and they were beaten by a phenomenal Limerick team. They were unlucky in two All-Ireland semi-finals, including last year against Tipperary, where Oisín O'Donoghue, who's a great hurler, I think if you told him 10 times to do that, he might have only hit that shot one time. But fine margins and all that. This year, it just quite simply didn't work out. They never really got going. They were desperately, desperately, desperately unlucky with injuries and the players that they lost, and it just didn't happen this year. Kilkenny County Board Chairman PJ Kenny said, "Derek's contribution to Kilkenny hurling over almost three decades has been immense. His commitment to the county has never been in question, and he's always carried out his role with honesty, integrity and pride. On behalf of Kilkenny County Board and the people of Kilkenny, I would like to sincerely thank Derek for his outstanding service as a player, selector and manager. We are deeply grateful for everything he has done for Kilkenny hurling and wish him and his family every success in the future." The Kilkenny County Board statement finishes with the following lines: "The process of appointing a new Kilkenny senior hurling team manager will now begin. The county board will not be issuing any further statements." So just to reiterate, Derek Ling has stepped down as Kilkenny senior hurling manager. We've got a podcast coming out very soon reflecting on this with Adrian Ronan and Taggy Fogarty. And one of the points that Ronnie picked up on, and I actually didn't even think about this when I was reading the statement earlier on, Derek Ling has stepped down. His management team hasn't. So that's a little uncertain as to what's happening there. Does the next manager come from that management team? Do they open it up? What do they do? I'm not sure. The only thing we know for certain is that Derek has stepped down. I want to say a few things about Derek Ling, Martin. Like, as I already outlined, a nigh on impossible job going in there after Brian Cody. Came very close to All-Ireland success. Didn't maybe have the players that Brian Cody had during his tenure, and Brian Cody did a phenomenal job and was a phenomenal manager. And like, I suppose in Kilkenny, maybe you're judged on All-Irelands and only All-Irelands, which he won as a player and an under 20 manager, came very close as a senior manager. But this is a guy who gave absolutely everything. And TJ Reid said it in his statement, actually, that the six Leinsters in a row should not be taken for granted. They are hard won, and three of them came with Derek as manager. And if any other county, think of it this way, if any other county won three provincial titles in a row under a manager, they'd say, what a job this guy has done. Unbelievable. So I don't see why Kilkenny should be any different, or Kilkenny fans should be any different. Dealing with Derek as a guy was always a pleasure. And he was a guy I knew before this role. And in the brief space between him retiring as a player and him going in with Brian Cody as a selector, he actually did a few games with a station I worked with at the time, News Talk. And I always enjoyed doing games with Derek. I always liked the working relationship we had and the insight he brought as an analyst. And it was no surprise to me that Brian Cody pretty much snapped him up straight away. So I feel very bad for Derek because this is a tough move for anyone to make, to step down as senior team manager. But he can walk away with his head held high. And as we say in the special podcast, the Casey Law Hurling podcast that's coming out a little bit later, the only feeling Kilkenny fans should have towards Derek Ling tonight is gratitude.
6: Can't disagree with you on that one. Oisín, thanks for staying on. And I know the announcement came more or less as you had this week's podcast ready to go.
7: Yeah.
6: So two phone calls later, you know that podcast we did, lads? Can we try and do it again?
7: By
6: which stage? No, but in fairness to yourself, to Taggy and to Ronnie, you had to spin on a sixpence and you've reflected all the way through the campaign. There's a fairness to both of them and with all the commentators here. And I think I speak for people who've heard him and saw him in action.
7: Yeah.
6: And he always had a streak of decency, and there was a goodness about him. And I think, as you've said, I think hard luck played a part in it.
7: Derek Ling is just a thoroughly solid guy. You know, one of those guys who, if you were going into battle, you'd want him with you. And I think he has done. And the thing is, because of the county he's in, you are judged on one thing and one thing only. And that's wrong. I think that's being reappraised now. But, you know, I think whoever comes in next will owe a bit of gratitude to Derek Ling for what he has done as a manager. And it's something, again, Ronnie and Taggy were saying, that hopefully he won't be lost to Kilkenny Hurling. Hopefully, you know, he'll be involved in some way, shape or form. Maybe he wants to break away from it. I haven't spoken.
6: We simply don't.
7: Yeah, exactly. And he, Lord knows, given what I've just outlined and the service he's given, he deserves a break if he wants one.
6: At the very, very least.
7: Yeah, exactly. Yeah. But look, I'm a thoroughly decent man, a very decent man. And sometimes we forget, and I'm guilty of it, just as fans are, just as other journalists are, just as other reporters are. We forget that these are human beings we're dealing with.
6: Sure.
7: And when we're talking about, like, when we're talking about them and their team's performances or whatever, we forget that, like, this is a man who's had to go to work. This is a man who's got a young family. And it's the same with the players. We forget that sometimes. And again, TJ in his statement kind of, out, you know, said that, which, and it was fair comment, I thought. But yes, I just wish Derek all the best, because he's a very good fella and he's done a good job.
6: Absolutely. So say all of us, Oisín and Caramagat.
7: No bother.
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6: Well, Fáilte isteach, Oíche le nuacht sin, Scéal Bronach, ach, you know, on Star, agus on Eacht Arina, Derek, tá sé an tábhachtach ag Chorramach ar an air. Well, you begus le Oisín. Now, tá snómaid, mar a hárlaíonn sé le Pearra, Bonnie Kill, O'Kill Kalik, Antana, no, Tony Coyne, beg sé agin again cúpla nómaid, ach, Erdús, contús coalition on Clár, the forest on Kion Shaw Nias Luia. Now, Fig Lowry May, Leroy May, Teresh on a piece of Shin Fien, Kui in a Rinishit on Tafada. Toma Kind Fee Burn Church, Kion Intuk Pop Kyol, Tomak Aku, Daravanam, Ghost Town.
8: Kyola Chul, Tukyuk Dot Chul, Kyolanugt, Erkasi Elor.

Bonnikion os Tiberdarn, Daravanam Jester, agus an Kion is Noamak Aku. On album, on Kate album, Honig Shemaka Gavir is a Nideg, agus, yeah. In the meantime, Abanam Dun Pisa Kulame Dun Kador. Anyway, on Kionis No Amak Oku, talking in your sleep, Rivishin, Antana, no Tony Coyne, Augusta, on Kionshin, Donlije, Mak Er on Chakta Chakacha. This is the show. Augusta Dus, Mara Dortme, Barnchurch, August Kula Tu Bulabos Egandera. Rinishid and Tafta Gazid Ek Shinam Bio. That's a live recording, folks. Egobar Leo Pearson is August Quid Talon Tahi Ok just on Foom and kind of on Eva Gokilarodic Dull Bindlish. Live, folks, Shine. And Kion is Noamak O Burnchurch Darvanam Ghost Town back to it. Yeah. Lots more to come. Is Doka. Anyway, Lanami the Raig Lesh on Bonnikil Show. And Kate Kiana Kulame, Kamera, August is Intak on Kiana. Big on album, August and single, Gusilehe the Chakt, Amak and me Mev, for my chance on Kiancha Kur, Amak of Indigo's Ego, Little Winds.

The gold tips on Count is no amok aku agus is the swing of fween a fuman kind of Yvonne the sound agambana kilchen agus Mara Terenshid when the melody and the groove was there from the start, but it only became a gold tips records when we played it together. Yeah. We were chasing field. Yeah. Antium Gahillis Gomlan. August, Mara Dernshaid. When musicians breathe together, the song breathes. Yeah, Antium lad. Indigo's Ego on Count is no amok o on Bonnie Kjolshin. Little Winds on Count Kulishiv. Lanami the Raig, La At Your Mercy.

Janice Nomach, Egg Mark Geary, agus EP Noah Antebellum, agus AS Jock, the storm of me, Anner, agus, yeah, so, the Hoshe Amach on Funyog, agus a fake in the mock, or in Druckheimshire, agus he is lesh, as Jockless on Uber, agus headlights account the Nikin air on album Alling Shin Rivershin, album the Shockton at Tony St. Ledger, agus Cloak is called Bonjamach Tony Mark Kjoltor, part of the Bonnie Kjol, Kusul Le Troubled Pilgrims, agus Igober Le, well, Leach and Kjol Pete Holiday, O the Troubled Pilgrims, August the Radiators. Man in a Bridge is Anam Dun album, August and Kiana Kulishiv and Ukna, the Old Town, the Kublikin Alling, Big Kiana Gingson or a Ta Rowing. Anyway, Lalami the Rag, for me and Kiana, Kubla Shock that I had, August just co Garantis the Taj. It's the four of us. Lead in for a kiss.

calling her father. On a person then, a kind fi uncle of four boss, agus just fi she just co tavoktok don kjoltor and shin brie is anam don kjoltor agus king of ackle and kyan kudashiv and shin rivishin. Ah, the four of us, the slow set, derini hiha, agus the kushle agardu is of Irene's tapula is it ahead. Anyway, it's Branham on Kjol Atomic egg the four of us delay in the show. I guess better go to me at Gavias in Uri on Leash Kacha. I guess my head is my fan Kaleg Shul. Shul Nishraja. I guess in Shin, just air follow one. Sugar Island, a Balam done arch. I guess Bunu on our on Sugar Island, air on arch Shin in Uri. Ah, just. God, and Capisker sort spree be a guest, kind of a made up thing. Oh no, is Anam done arch special when they used to go Martin Maradermart, Blockley, Liblinto in. Anyway, Lanami the Rig, Uxmidig Drithum, Quig, Dera Unur Shaw, Goody Without Willow, Uncountess No Amak Aku, Deravanum Twist of Fate, but I'm focusing Urbe Count O Caroline Keane. Fun thing.

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1: At 11, good evening, I'm Tina Gates. The president of Ukraine's warning a fresh attack from Russia is possible this evening. It comes as rescuers continue searching through rubble after last night's attacks, which killed 22 people and injured 150. Ukraine's Air Force says Russia launched 656 drones and 73 missiles last night in a mass enemy attack on major cities, including the capital, Kyiv. Speaking with an interpreter, Vladimir Zelensky renewed his appeal to Western allies.
2: We need results from every country that can help us. The intelligence warning regarding Russian strikes remain in effect. Our defenders of the sky are ready 24/7.
1: The US Secretary of State's warned Iran must reopen the Strait of Hormuz or face other options. Peace talks appear to have stalled, but America's top diplomats indicated Tehran may shortly discuss aspects of its nuclear program for the first time. Iran's supreme leader hasn't been seen since replacing his father, who was killed in a US-Israeli strike in February. But Marco Rubio is confident the new leader is still alive.
3: I think there are indications out there that he is increasingly engaging. At some level, although all of his communications have been in writing and through intermediaries.
1: One of the alleged victims of Jeffrey Donaldson has told a court about two alleged incidents of sexual abuse that she remembers vividly. The former DUP leader has pleaded not guilty to 18 historic sex offences. His wife Eleanor denies 5 charges and is facing a trial of facts. Emily Keegan has this report, which listeners may find upsetting.
4: The jury were today shown a police recording of an interview with complainant B, which took place in March 2024. In the interview, the complainant alleges Jeffrey Donaldson put his hand down her pants a lot. She said there were two incidents she remembers vividly, claiming on one occasion Mr. Donaldson used his feet to separate her legs and sexually assault her. During the second alleged incident, the complainant said the former politician lifted her top and played with her breasts. During cross-examination this afternoon, she was asked why she didn't tell anyone at the time. The alleged victim said she didn't know the words, but told the court she did tell her imaginary friend. Cross-examination continues tomorrow. Emily Keegan at Newry Crown Court.
1: Alex Coughlin, who died after an alleged assault in Dublin last month, suffered traumatic head and neck injuries. The 37-year-old was found unconscious on May 17th on Mill Road in Blanchardstown and died in hospital 3 days later. A court today heard details of a post-mortem examination into his death during a second bail application by one of two teenage boys charged in connection with the incident. The boys, aged 16 and 17, had been refused bail in the district court on May 20th, but the younger defendant made a fresh application today, which was also denied. One person has been rescued and another is missing after a fishing boat sank in Carlingford Lock. The alarm was raised by a member of the public shortly before 1 o'clock this afternoon. Several marine rescue teams were deployed along with two helicopters. One person was pulled from the water by a local vessel and was treated by HSC paramedics. A search is ongoing for the other occupant of the fishing boat. Gardaí appealing for witnesses following a burglary at a supermarket in Mallow this morning. A JCB was driven through the front of the store in the Bellevue area around 1:30. A white Peugeot flatbed truck was also used in the raid. A possible strong El Niño could lead to an increased risk of extreme weather conditions in the coming months. The UN predicts the phenomenon has an 80% chance of developing between now and August. General Secretary of the UN's World Meteorological Organization, Celeste Saulo, says it can have a significant impact.
5: We can also expect an increased risk of extreme heat with higher temperatures and shifting precipitation patterns, adding further stress on human health, ecosystems, agriculture, and energy systems.
1: And that's your latest news update at 4 minutes past 11.
6: And in sport, Derek Ling has stepped down as Kilkenny senior hurling team manager this evening after over 3 years in charge. He won 6 All-Irelands with the county as a player and a further 2 as a member of Brian Cuddy's senior management team from 2014 to 2019. The Kilkenny County Board has said they are now beginning the process of appointing a new manager. The draw has been made for the second round of the All-Ireland Senior Football Championship. Kildare and Kerry will face off in Newbridge, Roscommon travel to Monaghan, Derry host Meath and Dublin are away to Cavan. The winners of those ties play the losers in 2A, where Cork will play Donegal, Galway host Westmeath, Tyrone will entertain Mayo, and Armagh are away to Louth. Fixture details will be announced tomorrow at lunchtime. Marco Silva is expected to replace Jose Mourinho at Benfica following his departure from Fulham. As head coach, Silva led Fulham to promotion in 2022 and established them as a stable Premier League side during his time at Craven Cottage. It's being reported that the Portuguese manager has agreed a 3-year deal at Benfica. Bohemians captain Dawson Devoy has said that he wants to represent his club with pride during his first senior international call-up. The 24-year-old has been speaking ahead of Ireland's game against Canada this coming weekend.
7: Look, I obviously want to represent Bowers with a lot of pride, give them a lot of pride. It's my club, it's the only club I've played for in Ireland, so they hold a special place in my heart. So.
6: It's reported that Liverpool have reached a verbal agreement with Andoni Iriola to become their new head coach. The former Bournemouth boss is set to replace Arne Slot at Anfield, who was sacked on Saturday. A formal announcement is expected to be made in the coming days. And at Roland Garros, Mira Andreeva and Marta Kostyuk are both through to the semi-finals, as is men's second seed Alexander Zverev after a straight sets win. That's your news and sport. I'm Eve Conway. It's 6 minutes past the hour.
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Oh, Count Intoch Briever Amok Egg Barry Walsh and Count is Noah Amok Ega. It's Maritern JN. The mysteries of space have long nestled with the orbit of fascination for intrepid songwriters or even songwriters and has led to some of the most otherworldly music the planet has ever known. Bowie's Cosmic Capers, anyone? Anyway. Into Concounchin, O'Barry J. Walsh, Star Ride Rivish in Portland, no Matthew Coate, agus, yeah, Maren Dernshay, dinna Sweeney and Gwilshid kind of elor on job me heart, cadr me heart, agus just idran darod, the age on your passport is not the point, yeah. Ain't him lishin. Because I do's on our Oracle Villa. On count is Noah Mac Aku, a Daravanum the Fear. Lanami the Raig, La Banakul is Anselm. Come here, Lonahe, Kumilishkil. Lonahe, Teeple, near Yashgart, Banakul, Daravanum Pillarstone. Angus, gober on Chunskanuf, mono lit, vegeg chakdamak on Daralaw, deag than V Shaw. Now, Eileen Maiden, O the Remedy Club, August Kupladini Ella, Kusula Siobhan Mar Kennedy, Lucinda Williams, gober Lucinda Williams, TVR, Isla Head. Anyway, Pillarstone, Run, Fox, Run.

Hollinger fad Kian Ishgrave John Prine on an issuant egg scullion. 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Rivishin Pillar Stone Run Fox Run. Lanny with Reich, couple of lean or Kulame talked Erin Alien Torsho, Ak Arash Er Hun Fane. 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

0: Constant Supply on Cian is no amok aku agus is saus bralame come here all shli noa no urlish noa vi erin piece shin agus yeah just the gist of the plot twist of Egmar Tiddle er an album talik chuck the mock me man for Honig on Cian and Kulishiv the pity party mock er on inishikachi rivishin sal no Sally Ryan An Cian is nua amak eki, dente erihi fein. 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

Hollinger Fata, Stjaka Studio 2 on Lewin Chikacha, La Mali O'Mahony, the Kashi 3 hour on and count, 3 hour count, a cooler shiv on shin, no blue eyed girl, soon 3 ish grief shares and yeah. Oh, it's brown. Maradort may earn shock to Chicago. I love my job. Avella Molly is a kind lay, August Big and Ogle of Umlan at Dunamog, Leshna PSC Shin, Erlina Kulu, August's Feather. Lanami the Rig, La Banakol, the Ravanum Tau, Kian Alling, the Ravanum Raven Song.

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1: Conor Kiernan on Kianas No Amok at Conor. Gomeleshgel, Agus Hansheas Jock, Nias Luiha, Agus Fioram, Ekaramok Div. Midnight Misery on Erunok, Dun Part of the Nia, Stokut Nokwil, Misery Agesh to the Hilsa. Anyway, Lanami the Raig, Kun Dera and Clar, Bjognok, Dera and Clar. Agus Arash Quick, Caroline Keane, Rise is Annan, then Abm Honigamok Eki. Agus Three Sisters, I took their air on PC show. Bin Henry, Bin Manach, Agus Bin Dearmada Mata, Am Falka Beta Gamek, Rent Kyol, O My Bloody Valentine. Och, good day, Kate or Ella, a day there then, a good day. Bear Ballot.

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